0: USA Radio News, I'm Anthony Lucero. Calls for violence against U.S. leaders erupted during funeral services for Iran's late Supreme Leader, with speakers and mourners chanting anti-American slogans and calling for the death of President Trump. Interior Secretary Doug Burnham says Washington's reflecting pool repair costs have climbed above $15 million tied to leak repairs and a new industrial liner. He alleges vandalism damage and appeared on ABC's This Week.
1: Well, it's fixing the sinks. It's no longer leaking 45,000 gallons a day. And we've got, you know, less than 0.1% of that industrial liner that's been damaged.
0: Work continues during America 250 celebrations at the National Mall under President Trump's administration. A powerful storm struck Guam and the Northern Mariana Islands, both American territories, over the weekend.
2: Winds from Super Typhoon Bobby are whipping the isles between 180 and 200 miles per hour as it makes its way into the Philippine Sea. According to the National Weather Service, Typhoon Bobby made landfall over the weekend with significant flooding from torrential rain. This comes after Guam and the Northern Mariana Islands were hit by Super Typhoon Sinlaku in April, which killed 17 people. John Summers, USA Radio News.
0: One of Elon Musk's companies is making a big move.
3: It's been less than a month since SpaceX became a publicly traded company, and its stock is about to join an exclusive group on Wall Street. Before trading begins on Tuesday, the rocket maker will join the NASDAQ 100, a major stock market index which tracks the 100 largest non-financial companies listed on the marketplace. Now, this is a big deal because the move triggers an estimated $4 to $7 billion in mandatory buying from index funds and major EFTs, and that can increase the stock's value considerably. Companies usually wait months, not weeks, to join if they're ever added to the list. I'm Daria Albinger.
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4: 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The Miracle Man is available online through Amazon, Barnes & Noble, and other booksellers.
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0: A cruise ship hairstylist has been arrested in Seattle for allegedly sexually assaulting 2 cruise guests during massages.
6: Federal prosecutors say Pranit Narayan from India worked on the Brilliant Lady during cruises to Alaska. While giving 2 women massages, he moved them to a secluded room and touched them in a sexual manner. The incident happened while the ship was in an area covered by U.S. territorial jurisdiction, so the FBI investigated the cases. Pranit was arrested when the ship docked in Seattle. I'm Brad Ford.
0: On Fox News Sunday, a panel debated the rise of Democratic socialism inside the Democrat Party, saying the movement is energizing progressive voters while deepening debate over electability and party direction ahead of future elections and leadership contests.
7: The Democratic Socialists are not our party. They're a faction of our party, just like the Tea Party was a faction and still is of the Republican Party.
0: Democratic political strategist Leslie Marshall was a member of that panel. Croatian soccer star Ana Maria Markovic says the FIFA World Cup has created a friendly rivalry at home after her boyfriend, Tommaso Baldanzi, advanced while Croatia was eliminated by Portugal. Markovic joked that Baldanzi was kicked out of bed after Croatia's loss, calling it part of their competitive relationship.
8: At the closing bell, the Dow gained 155 points, the S&P 500 added 54, and the NASDAQ rose 288. I'm Lizzie Radovali.
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0: USA Radio News, I'm Anthony Lucero. U.S.-Iran peace talks remain on hold until Iran concludes this week's funeral ceremonies for late Supreme Leader Ayatollah Ali Khamenei. The six-day period of mourning ends on Thursday with Khamenei's burial, after which negotiations are expected to resume with approval from Iran's new leadership. President Trump is preparing to attend the upcoming NATO summit in Turkey later this week.
1: He's also speaking to several world leaders ahead of the trip. According to a Kremlin spokesperson, Trump offered to help find a solution to the Ukraine war during a nearly 90-minute phone call with Russian leader Vladimir Putin Saturday. John Summers, USA Radio News.
0: Tyler Robinson was in court for a preliminary hearing to determine whether he'll stand trial in the killing of conservative activist Charlie Kirk.
2: And the court recognizes that this hearing may invoke emotion from everyone, and that the court understands the human nature of that, but also it's important that this courtroom is orderly.
0: The five-day hearing will determine whether prosecutors have enough evidence to proceed and whether the death penalty will remain as an option. Representative Jasmine Crockett says Democrats must re-engage black voters.
3: Texas Congresswoman Jasmine Crockett is urging her party to strengthen outreach to black voters, saying many feel overlooked despite longstanding loyalty to Democrats. In remarks at a recent event, she pointed to concerns including representation, maternal health, and job losses among black women. Crockett also said Democrats should broaden engagement with voters who feel disconnected from both major parties and focus on issues affecting everyday economic life. Ron Warner, USA Radio News.
0: Wall Street closed higher.
4: At the closing bell, the Dow gained 155 points, the S&P 500 added 54, and the NASDAQ rose 288. I'm Lizzie Radabali.
0: From America's News Network, USA Radio News.
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0: Colorado Attorney General Phil Weiser is announcing another round of funding to fight the opioid crisis.
6: $12 million is being distributed to community organizations out of the Resilience Colorado grant, which is financed with money from opioid settlement funds. Attorney General Phil Weiser says the latest distribution addresses the opioid crisis holistically.
7: Supporting families, supporting peers, supporting reentry.
6: Recipient organizations include YMCA of Metro Denver, Catholic Health Initiatives, and the Colorado Providers Association. I'm Connor Shreve.
0: A Colombian man visiting the U.S. for the World Cup was arrested after leading deputies on a chase in southwest Iowa.
8: The Fremont County Sheriff's Office says 33-year-old Nestor Morante Segura was driving 90 miles per hour on Interstate 29 when deputies tried to stop him. Authorities say he continued for about 10 miles before being stopped. Segura told deputies he did not hear the siren and believed drivers only had to pull over when both lights and sirens were activated. I'm Claire Burnett.
0: He was charged with eluding, posted a $1,000 bond, and later traveled to Kansas City to watch Colombia advance in the World Cup. A bushel's worth of apples washed up on Corolla Beach in North Carolina likely spilled from a cargo ship at sea. Volunteers and deputies helped collect the fruit while conservation groups warned the apples could be dangerous for the area's wild horses, posing risks of choking and digestive illness. For USA Radio News, I'm Anthony Lucero.
9: Papa, why can't we telegraph while riding a horse?
10: Son, there ain't no one to blame but Jeffro. He was riding old Betsy the Stallion, tip-tapping away at his telegraph, when blam! Ran right into the side of the saloon.
9: Well, if Jeffro can't do it, neither should you. Don't text and drive.
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0: USA Radio News. I'm Anthony Lucero. President Trump says the U.S. will either reach a deal with Iran or finish the job, while reiterating Tehran cannot have a nuclear weapon.
1: They want to make a deal so badly, but we'll see what happens. They have to make the right deal because they cannot have a nuclear weapon. They cannot have a nuclear weapon. It's very simple.
0: Trump says he prefers a diplomatic solution as U.S.-Iran talks are expected to resume following funeral ceremonies for Iran's late supreme leader. President Trump is renewing his offer to send federal assistance to address violent crime in Chicago, saying the city needs stronger law enforcement.
1: They've had a horrible 3 weeks, by the way. Many people shot, many people killed, and they just don't want to call. They have to call. All they have to do is say, sir, we need help. I'll straighten it out so fast.
0: Chicago Mayor Brandon Johnson and Governor J.B. Pritzker have pushed back, saying local officials successfully blocked Trump's proposal and criticized his shift of federal agents towards immigration enforcement. A Russian missile and drone attack on Kiev has killed at least 7 people. That's according to Ukrainian officials in one of the latest overnight strikes on the capital. The attack caused widespread damage across residential areas as air defenses engaged incoming drones and missiles while rescue crews continued searching through rubble for survivors. President Trump is marking the launch of the new Trump Accounts for Children, calling the investment program absolutely incredible during remarks from the Oval Office.
1: And it's something I'm very proud of. Some people think it's going to go down as one of the most important things we've done during the administration.
0: Trump says the accounts will help young Americans build wealth over time as the Treasury Department rolls out a new app allowing parents to make contributions and access financial education tools.
2: At the closing bell, the Dow gained 155 points, the S&P 500 added 54, and the NASDAQ rose 288. I'm Lizzie Radabali.
0: From America's News Network, USA Radio News.
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0: Biohacker Brian Johnson says autoimmune gastritis went undetected for years.
4: Biohacker Brian Johnson, known for his extreme longevity goals, says he's been diagnosed with autoimmune gastritis, a condition where the body attacks stomach cells and can affect nutrient absorption. Johnson says the disease went undetected for years and is now prompting renewed medical testing and treatment efforts. Experts note there is currently no cure for autoimmune gastritis, though symptoms can be managed. Johnson says he plans to continue his health research efforts while addressing the condition. Ron Warner, USA Radio News.
0: The husband of former House Speaker Nancy Pelosi is under investigation following a hit-and-run crash in Northern California. The Napa County Sheriff says the 86-year-old Paul Pelosi is not suspected of DUI.
5: And was not arrested after allegedly striking a parked car Friday. Deputies say Pelosi was pulled over by the California Highway Patrol a short distance away. Both cars were heavily damaged. A press release from the local sheriff's office says Pelosi admitted to hitting something, but said he didn't know what he had hit, so he kept driving. Pelosi was sentenced to 5 days in jail and 3 years probation after pleading guilty to DUI in connection with a 2022 crash in Oakville, California. John Summers, USA Radio News.
0: AAA reports the national average price for a gallon of gas is $3.79. Highest prices are found in Hawaii. The lowest are in Indiana. 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

0: USA Radio News. I'm Anthony Lucero. President Trump says the U.S. is close to possibly reaching a deal with Iran, but warns the alternative is to finish the job. Trump says he prefers diplomacy and reiterated Iran cannot have a nuclear weapon.
1: We're either going to make a deal or we're going to finish the job, okay? And it won't be tough to finish the job. I'd rather make a deal because I don't want to affect 91 million people.
0: U.S.-Iran talks are expected to resume following Iran's funeral ceremonies. Justice Ketanji Brown Jackson is facing scrutiny over her public appearances.
2: Supreme Court Justice Ketanji Brown Jackson is drawing renewed debate after appearing on a magazine cover labeled The People's Champion, prompting criticism from some legal observers who say justices should avoid celebrity-style publicity. Others know she has also attended public cultural events and argue such appearances are part of outreach and education during court recess. The discussion has added to ongoing calls for clear ethics guidelines for the Supreme Court. Ron Warner, USA Radio News.
0: House Speaker Mike Johnson says Congress needs to limit birthright citizenship. He spoke to Fox News Sunday, days after the Supreme Court struck down President Trump's executive order seeking to end the longstanding policy guaranteed by the U.S. Constitution.
3: Johnson said the most important issue is to end birthright tourism, where foreign women come to the U.S. just to give birth to an American citizen. Amending the Constitution seems unlikely, but the High Court did leave room for Congress to place some limitations on the rule, including possibly for children born to people in the country illegally. John Summers, USA Radio News.
0: California plastic surgeon Sara Alduri has been found dead in a backyard pool in Northeast Bakersfield. Authorities say she was discovered unresponsive at a private residence. Investigators are working to determine the cause of death as the case remains under review. Alduri was under scrutiny following a botched operation which killed a patient. From America's News Network, USA Radio News.
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0: Libertyville, Illinois middle school teacher Marshall Stouffer is facing child pornography charges after police say he used artificial intelligence to alter images of current and former students into explicit material. Investigators say he was removed from Highland Middle School after student reports and is now in custody awaiting court. Libertyville is around 38 miles from Chicago. Maine Democrat Senate candidate Graham Plattner says he is pausing his Senate campaign and taking time to reflect after sexual assault allegations were reported against him.
7: Any accusation of non-consensual behavior is categorically false.
0: Plattner denies the accusations and says his focus will remain on defeating Republican Senator Susan Collins, despite questions about past conduct and his controversies. Langston University in Langston, Oklahoma, is mourning the deaths of two students killed in a car crash in the Bahamas. Sophomore Stania Webb, a member of the university's elite band, and incoming freshman Diamond Stubbs both died in that crash. Yuri Butler is the Caribbean Student Organization graduate advisor, and he spoke with KOCO.
8: When they got the news in Canada and with all their family and stuff, it affected the whole island because small populated islands as such, everybody knows each other. So it was just a whole wave of sadness over the whole island.
0: Friends and classmates are planning a vigil to honor their lives.
9: At the closing bell, the Dow gained 155 points, the S&P 500 added 54, and the NASDAQ rose 288. I'm Lizzie Radovali.
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0: USA Radio News, I'm Anthony Lucero. U.S.-Iran peace talks remain on hold until Iran concludes this week's funeral ceremonies for late Supreme Leader Ayatollah Ali Khamenei. The six-day period of mourning ends on Thursday with Khamenei's burial, after which negotiations are expected to resume with approval from Iran's new leadership. President Trump is preparing to attend the upcoming NATO summit in Turkey later this week.
1: He's also speaking to several world leaders ahead of the trip. According to a Kremlin spokesperson, Trump offered to help find a solution to the Ukraine war during a nearly 90-minute phone call with Russian leader Vladimir Putin Saturday. John Summers, USA Radio News.
0: Tyler Robinson was in court for a preliminary hearing to determine whether he'll stand trial in the killing of conservative activist Charlie Kirk.
2: And the court recognizes that this hearing may invoke emotion from everyone, and that the court understands the human nature of that, but also it's important that this courtroom is orderly.
0: The five-day hearing will determine whether prosecutors have enough evidence to proceed and whether the death penalty will remain as an option. Representative Jasmine Crockett says Democrats must re-engage black voters.
3: Texas Congresswoman Jasmine Crockett is urging her party to strengthen outreach to black voters, saying many feel overlooked despite longstanding loyalty to Democrats. In remarks at a recent event, she pointed to concerns including representation, maternal health, and job losses among black women. Crockett also said Democrats should broaden engagement with voters who feel disconnected from both major parties and focus on issues affecting everyday economic life. Ron Warner, USA Radio News.
0: Wall Street closed higher.
4: At the closing bell, the Dow gained 155 points, the S&P 500 added 54, and the NASDAQ rose 288. I'm Lizzie Radabali.
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0: Colorado Attorney General Phil Weiser is announcing another round of funding to fight the opioid crisis.
6: $12 million is being distributed to community organizations out of the Resilience Colorado grant, which is financed with money from opioid settlement funds. Attorney General Phil Weiser says the latest distribution addresses the opioid crisis holistically.
7: Supporting families, supporting peers, supporting reentry.
6: Recipient organizations include YMCA of Metro Denver, Catholic Health Initiatives, and the Colorado Providers Association. I'm Connor Shreve.
0: A Colombian man visiting the U.S. for the World Cup was arrested after leading deputies on a chase in southwest Iowa.
8: The Fremont County Sheriff's Office says 33-year-old Nestor Morante Segura was driving 90 miles per hour on Interstate 29 when deputies tried to stop him. Authorities say he continued for about 10 miles before being stopped. Segura told deputies he did not hear the siren and believed drivers only had to pull over when both lights and sirens were activated. I'm Claire Burnett.
0: He was charged with eluding, posted a $1,000 bond, and later traveled to Kansas City to watch Colombia advance in the World Cup. A bushel's worth of apples washed up on Corolla Beach in North Carolina likely spilled from a cargo ship at sea. Volunteers and deputies helped collect the fruit, while conservation groups warn the apples could be dangerous for the area's wild horses, posing risks of choking and digestive illness. For USA Radio News, I'm Anthony Lucero.
9: This is Denny Gillum, here to tell you about an amazing new book, The Miracle Man, written by a good friend of mine. It's a remarkable true account of faith, healing, and restoration in the face of impossible odds. Through a harrowing series of events and miraculous answers to prayer, Bill receives a donor's heart with only hours left to live. His rapid recovery and return to normal life is a story that shows God's power to heal and his faithfulness in answering prayers. The Miracle Man is available online through Amazon, Barnes & Noble, and other booksellers.

0: USA Radio News. I'm Anthony Lucero. U.S.-Iran peace talks remain on hold until Iran concludes this week's funeral ceremonies for late Supreme Leader Ayatollah Ali Khamenei. The six-day period of mourning ends on Thursday with Khamenei's burial, after which negotiations are expected to resume with approval from Iran's new leadership. President Trump is preparing to attend the upcoming NATO summit in Turkey later this week.
1: He's also speaking to several world leaders ahead of the trip. According to a Kremlin spokesperson, Trump offered to help find a solution to the Ukraine war during a nearly 90-minute phone call with Russian leader Vladimir Putin Saturday. John Summers, USA Radio News.
0: Tyler Robinson was in court for a preliminary hearing to determine whether he'll stand trial in the killing of conservative activist Charlie Kirk.
2: And the court recognizes that this hearing may invoke emotion from everyone, and that the court understands the human nature of that, but also it's important that this courtroom is orderly.
0: The five-day hearing will determine whether prosecutors have enough evidence to proceed and whether the death penalty will remain as an option. Representative Jasmine Crockett says Democrats must re-engage black voters.
3: Texas Congresswoman Jasmine Crockett is urging her party to strengthen outreach to black voters, saying many feel overlooked despite longstanding loyalty to Democrats. In remarks at a recent event, she pointed to concerns including representation, maternal health, and job losses among black women. Crockett also said Democrats should broaden engagement with voters who feel disconnected from both major parties and focus on issues affecting everyday economic life. Ron Warner, USA Radio News.
0: Wall Street closed higher.
4: At the closing bell, the Dow gained 155 points, the S&P 500 added 54, and the NASDAQ rose 288. I'm Lizzie Radovali.
0: From America's News Network, USA Radio News.
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0: Colorado Attorney General Phil Weiser is announcing another round of funding to fight the opioid crisis.
6: $12 million is being distributed to community organizations out of the Resilience Colorado grant, which is financed with money from opioid settlement funds. Attorney General Phil Weiser says the latest distribution addresses the opioid crisis holistically.
7: Supporting families, supporting peers, supporting reentry.
6: Recipient organizations include YMCA of Metro Denver, Catholic Health Initiatives, and the Colorado Providers Association. I'm Connor Shreve.
0: A Colombian man visiting the U.S. for the World Cup was arrested after leading deputies on a chase in southwest Iowa.
8: The Fremont County Sheriff's Office says 33-year-old Nestor Morante Segura was driving 90 miles per hour on Interstate 29 when deputies tried to stop him. Authorities say he continued for about 10 miles before being stopped. Segura told deputies he did not hear the siren and believed drivers only had to pull over when both lights and sirens were activated. I'm Claire Burnett.
0: He was charged with eluding, posted a $1,000 bond, and later traveled to Kansas City to watch Colombia advance in the World Cup. A bushel's worth of apples washed up on Corolla Beach in North Carolina likely spilled from a cargo ship at sea. Volunteers and deputies helped collect the fruit, while conservation groups warned the apples could be dangerous for the area's wild horses, posing risks of choking and digestive illness. For USA Radio News, I'm Anthony Lucero.
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0: USA Radio News. I'm John Summers. The terrorist group Hamas claims it will hand over governance of the Gaza Strip to a U.S.-backed interim administration.
1: The group has been running the Palestinian territory for two decades, including during the attacks on Israel in October of 2023, attacks that led to a devastating war that left the territory in shambles. While Hamas announced its intentions Monday, it made no promises to disarm, as demanded by the U.S. and Israel. Some analysts say the offer is a symbolic gesture that aims to restart a stalled peace process that has kept humanitarian aid from reaching the more than 2 million residents of Gaza. I'm Mark Nefield.
0: Israeli Prime Minister Benjamin Netanyahu pushed back on Vice President Vance's remarks regarding Israeli officials' criticism of the Trump administration's peace deal with Iran.
2: Last month, the vice president warned that Israel should refrain from attacking the only powerful ally it has, in his words. But according to Prime Minister Netanyahu, his nation has many, many friends. In responding to Vance's remarks, Netanyahu also touted Israel's cyber and technological capability, and he said he respects the vice president and that they have a very good relationship, but it doesn't mean they always agree. I'm Scott Carr in Washington.
0: Republican leaders are getting pressure from pro-life groups to commit to defunding Planned Parenthood. The demand comes as Planned Parenthood regains access to federal funding following a year-long cutoff which ended Sunday. Texas Congresswoman Jasmine Crockett urged her party to strengthen its outreach to black voters,
3: saying many feel overlooked despite longstanding loyalty to Democrats. In remarks at a recent event, she pointed to concerns including representation and job losses among black women. Crockett also said Democrats should broaden engagement with voters who feel disconnected from both major parties and focus on issues affecting everyday economic life. Ron Warner, USA Radio News.
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0: Amid a spike in wolf attacks on farm animals, California's Department of Fish and Wildlife's giving just over $1 million to ranchers who lost livestock.
5: Wolves were wiped out in California over a century ago to protect livestock, but returned in 2011. Now there are about 100 wolves in 12 packs living mostly in Northern California. While the return helps restore a native species, it also means more attacks on farm animals. In early 2026, wolves killed at least two dozen livestock animals. Ranchers can't harm wolves because they're protected by the state's Endangered Species Act, leaving few options to stop the attacks. I'm Dina Kodiak.
0: New travel trends appear to be redefining when airlines' moneymaker months are.
6: The changing airline landscape comes as more travelers are choosing to fly in the fall and other cooler, cheaper times of the year. It also comes as this year's jump in fuel costs is expected to take a $100 billion bite out of industry profits. I'm Tammy Trujillo.
0: NASA's testing a new Mars rover prototype designed to think on its own and navigate extreme terrain far faster than previous spacecraft.
7: NASA's Jet Propulsion Laboratory has completed a major desert test of a rover prototype called Earnest, which drove 16 miles across Southern California terrain with minimal human control. Engineers say the four-wheeled rover uses autonomous navigation, adaptive suspension, and AI-driven obstacle detection to move across steep and unpredictable surfaces. Anthony Lucero, USA Radio News.
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1: Serious and false. I wanted to directly address the troubling, serious, and false allegations against me. Any accusation of non-consensual behavior is categorically false.
2: Any accusation of non-consensual behavior. That is Graham Plattner himself in his own words. And you can always tell when the lawyer says, here, say this. Here, read this statement.
1: Any accusation of non-consensual behavior is categorically false.
2: And that's the crux of it. And some of the accusers also making the TV rounds are saying, you know, the accusation that it was consensual was because they were dating. Wasn't this the party of no means no? And I know that sounds like a cheap shot to make, but this is the definition of what is all over again. And of course, you have guys like Senator Fetterman who say,
3: maybe stop, getting on bed with absolute dirtbags.
2: But do you know them beforehand? What do you know?

0: USA Radio News. I'm John Summers. Iran's military fired at least two missiles at commercial vessels moving through the Strait of Hormuz Monday night. That's according to two U.S. officials cited by Axios. The strikes jeopardize a memorandum of understanding signed less than 3 weeks ago in which Iran agreed to stop attacks in the strait. Maine Senate candidate Graham Plattner is taking time to reflect after a sexual assault allegation was made against him. In a video on social media Monday, he addressed a report by Politico. A woman who dated Plattner accused him of forcing her to have sex almost 5 years ago, despite repeated objections.
1: Any accusation of non-consensual behavior is categorically false.
0: Plattner has faced many questions about his past conduct, including claims he had a tattoo resembling a Nazi symbol he later had covered up, as well as one woman alleging physical abuse. Cuba's national electric grid has collapsed. That's according to multiple reports which cite the country's grid operator. Around 10 million people are without power on the island nation. It comes as Cuba has dealt with days-long power outages due to a degraded grid and an oil blockade imposed by the U.S., which has cut off its fuel supply. A cocaine load from Texas into Nashville ended with three men charged and dozens of guns seized. The Tennessee Bureau of Investigation announced Monday agents spotted the drug-filled big rig Friday. Right after that, police used search warrants to raid several locations in Nashville. The operation led to the seizure of roughly 150 pounds of cocaine, 36 firearms, and three sets of body armor. The suspects include a Nashville man and two Texas men. The Supreme Court's allowing Texas to enforce a law which requires cell phone app stores to verify the age of users. The goal is to keep kids safe online. From America's News Network, USA Radio News.
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0: Nearly a month after a fire destroyed Medline's huge medical supply warehouse in Tracy, California, that company plans to open two new locations in San Joaquin County. Medline says it will make up for the lost space and more with a 925,000-square-foot warehouse in Tracy opening right away and a 709,000-square-foot warehouse in Stockton set to open in January next year. The town of Paramus, New Jersey, declared a state of emergency following intense storms.
5: The announcement comes after many mature trees toppled over, causing severe damage across neighborhoods. Power outages are impacting over 60,000 customers as crews work to restore electricity. Mayor Chris DiPiazza said in a Facebook post that power may not be fully restored until midweek because of the mass outages. Anyone experiencing storm-related issues is being asked to report them directly to the Paramus Police Department. I'm Lizzie Radabali.
0: Colorado Attorney General Phil Weiser announced another round of funding to fight the opioid crisis.
6: $12 million is being distributed to community organizations out of the Resilience Colorado grant, which is financed with money from opioid settlement funds. Attorney General Phil Weiser says the latest distribution addresses the opioid crisis holistically.
7: Supporting families, supporting peers, supporting reentry.
6: Recipient organizations include YMCA of Metro Denver, Catholic Health Initiatives, and the Colorado Providers Association. I'm Connor Shreve.
0: I'm John Summers, USA Radio News.
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0: And this is something that we cannot tolerate.
1: For you, from Joe Thomas, it's First Thing Today.
0: This is the United States of America. We are losing more and more rights every single day. And the only way we get rights back is for fighting for them. That's it. Bleeding for them. Dying for them.
2: You know, if that was a Republican, would be the subject of every... But that is a congressional candidate from North Carolina. And I want to unpack what he means by rights. We're losing more and more rights. He means privileges. This is what I was saying about 20 minutes, half of an hour ago. It's an entitlement class where we want to have the stuff that all of our neighbors have, that we see people unboxing on Facebook. This is worse than it was when television first started to show us, you know, Dick Van Dyke's house in New Rochelle, New York. And we started to fall prey to our inner keeping up with the Joneses. American individualism has been sold out, and often to the idea of consumerism. Telling somebody that you have something that they might want has been supplanted with convincing them that they have, that they want something that you might have. One thing has survived through the millennia, though, and that is gold and silver. Oh, my goodness, just not enough O's and smooth to cover that transition right there to James Lunk, our friend at jcsgold.com. Good morning, James. How are you, sir?
3: I'm doing well, Joe. And, you know, you're exactly right. Owning gold and silver, no one knows that you own it. You don't need an internet connection. You don't need a login.
2: Right. You're not unboxing it. Yeah. You're not on YouTube saying, hey, well, let's see what we got here from the Jefferson Coin Shop, and we're doing an unboxing video here.

0: It's bars of gold, you know, because that's usually not a good look right under your home address there. But
1: everyone
0: yeah,
1: is
0: true.
1: Very private with their gold and silver purchases. That's
0: Amen.
1: For sure.
0: As they should be. But there's an air of confidence that I think somebody who has gold and silver has as the dollar does its swings one way or the other. Or we discuss Trump savings accounts or any of these other things that are going on. Gold has always been that thing, always been that guy to go to, hasn't it?
1: Exactly. And sometimes, you know, a lot of times our first time gold or silver buyers, you know, they come in and once they purchase it and we hand it to them, they just can't believe it. They're like, wow, I'm actually owning something and I get to take this with me and store it. And it's totally theirs. And it really feels like real ownership. That's for sure. And you're getting a little discount on gold and silver this morning. Gold is still holding strong above key levels. Down about a 0.5%, down $29 to $4,135. Silver is still above 60, currently down a little bit over 1% to $61.05. But both metals are holding above key levels so far today.
0: And that's, you know, good to see, but you make it easy. I know you still have your no spot. Banner there up on the homepage at jcsgold.com. You make it as easy as possible, and I think it's part and parcel for one of the reasons I tell people to talk to you. You're not worried about making a commission or hitting a quota. You're just out there to answer questions, and I find that to be such an important change from the world. Just like I was saying before, you know, our marketing has gone from telling somebody what you have to convincing them that they need what you have. And I feel like you flip that back to its traditional form of saying, hey, we got gold and silver here. You got questions, we got answers.
1: You're exactly right. You know, we also know that gold and silver is just going to be a piece of the puzzle. It's going to be part of people's portfolio. It shouldn't be their whole thing. We're not trying to convince people that, hey, you need to get rid of all of your other investments and you only need to be in gold and silver. We Right. understand that gold and silver is just part of that investment portfolio picture. And if you have any questions about it, we're always here to help you. It doesn't matter who you talk to, myself or my brother Gil. It doesn't matter who you talk to. There's no commission here. We're just here to help people invest in gold and silver the best way they can.
0: It is a whole family affair there. Give them a call at 434-979-COIN once the clock strikes 10 Eastern time. James, you have a great morning, sir.
1: Thanks, Joe. You too.
0: JCSGold.com, 434-882-4217. That is how you get in touch with us here. Entitlement. Mike writes in, Joe, listen to you every morning down here in Mississippi. And I presume by that you mean, was it 1580, the game in Pascagoula? We listen every morning to you here, and I've heard you say this in the past, and couldn't this be applicable to what we're seeing happening in these flash mobs that are taking over these cities? And we talk about it down here on the Gulf as well. Is that it's 1 or 2% of the population giving the other 98% a bad name. You know, I want to thank you for bringing up something that I've said frequently. Yes, what you see at 6 p.m. or on your news feed or anything else is, well, for the lack of a better term, marketing in the first place, because we're trying to get you to click onto our websites, Dirty Little Secret. So the more salacious we can make a headline or the more dramatic we can make some post, some video that we put onto our feed. And I think, and I've looked at a little bit of statistics, the social media algorithms have changed. I was talking to my social media consultant / son yesterday, and he said in the industry, which is what he does, they're calling it the only fansification of social media. If you don't know what OnlyFans means, good on you. You know, so much of our technology has been driven by pornography. You know, you'd be really disheartened to think about, you know, video and television, all sorts of things. And OnlyFans, what's the TV show with Sydney Sweeney in it? Sydney Sweeney, the actress with the nice jeans, she's playing a social media OnlyFans, quote, influencer. But what's happening with social media now, seeing apparently there's a huge success in OnlyFans membership, is that you will get contact. You will get contact directly from the people you follow. And so Facebook and X and these places have stopped being places to promote your business. It's just become a place. It's like a free email service, sort of semi-free, where you can just post stuff and people who already like your business are going to hear about it, but nobody new is going to hear about it. So we have to go back to the old-fashioned way of telling people where we are. But it's because I think the interest in having all of our last good nerves plucked by people on the internet is wearing thin. So as you pointed out, what we're seeing on TV is a lot less than the majority.
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4: USA Radio News, I'm John Summers. Iran's military fired at least two missiles at commercial vessels moving through the Strait of Hormuz Monday night, according to two U.S. officials cited by Axios.
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6: Jesus would see something even deeper. If only we could begin at the root of our problems, which is the disease of human nature that the Bible calls sin. This is why Christ came and died on the cross. The only way to change men is to get them converted to Jesus Christ. The greatest need of our great cities at this moment is evangelism.
7: 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We're the Billy Graham Evangelistic Association.
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28: 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You say you have it.

0: The more I think about it, lawyers are just like firearms. We blame them for the bad things we do with them. Ben writes in, says, Joe, you got it wrong. It's not that she has nice genes. She has good genes. That's what turned the left so insane about her, because she's a blonde-eyed, blue-eyed, blonde-haired, curvy Caucasian girl. Yeah, okay, that's, we're marching to a faster pace. I get you. I get where you're going with the good genes. Does this change the fact that she's doing some TV program where she's apparently one of these OnlyFans sites creators? I mean, I don't even know the subject matter of the story. I'm just speaking in terms of the zeitgeist that it's out there. Yet more technological advances through pornography. You can get mad about it, fine. I don't have a problem with you getting mad about the fact that that's what happens. But the point earlier was that these flash mobs of kids in Raleigh, North Carolina, and such are a small percentage. But when you look at a Graham Plattner getting 156,000 whole votes in Maine out of a state of 1.4 million people, never underestimate the power of a small, sometimes unhinged, but aggressive community to invoke what they consider to be change, because politicians will chase those crowds around. Trust me, I watched it corrupt the Tea Party. We had huge crowds at the beginnings of the Tea Party movement, and the politicians smelled blood. They were like, oh, man, or they smelled feces, and they, you know, it was like flies. They swarmed to it. And so they, and then the people who wanted to manipulate it, the politicians that wanted to manipulate it, they wanted to use it, and that ruined, that tainted the equation, that tainted the suspension. Dr. Clark's on the line at 434-882-4217. Good morning, Clark. How are you doing, sir?
1: Well, I'm pretty good, but you let me in with smelling feces, so there we are with that.
0: Says the veterinarian.
1: Yeah. So, let's see. Joe, you played baseball. Did you ever coach any baseball to speak of?
0: Not really. Not so much. Right, I mean, as a catcher, though, I mean, you're basically a psychotherapist if you're a catcher.
1: Yeah.
0: You know?
1: Definitely. So, coaching baseball, explaining a balk to young pitchers. What you come down to is a balk is anything the umpire says it is, okay?
0: Now, I believe there are some rules that govern what you have to do.
1: If you have a little bit of a different movement, you better discuss it and show the umpire what you do before a ball game. But anyway, we have reached the point, Joe, where a Nazi is like a balk. Because it's whatever a leftist says it is.
0: Right.
1: Doesn't matter what a Nazi actually is. It's whatever they say it is. Now, is it my understanding with this Plattner guy, did he run against their outgoing governor?
0: Yes.
1: Okay, I got a question for you. Could an outgoing Spanberger beat an actual Nazi? I guess we'll find out later.
0: Yeah, when the actual Nazis show up again, and remember, let's be fair, Nazi is an acronymical nickname given to the Nationalist Socialist Party of Germany.
1: The German National Socialist Workers Party was a little bit too much of a mouthful, so Nazi's the word we came up with, and what's right in there in the name? Socialist.
0: Yep. So no surprise Graham Plattner has a swastika on him, but it's a bad look. But these are the same people that insisted that all somebody had to do was accuse Donald Trump of, you know, jumping them in a women's dressing room at a department store, and the guy should be impeached. The Republican Party should pull his membership card.
1: give it the proper name, Law and Order, SUV, Season 13, Episode 11. So, have you looked at that photograph with the young black woman on the bus with, what are they, the Patriot Front? Is that what they call them?
0: Yeah, this is the public. I have not seen a photograph of a black woman on a bus with them.
1: Okay.
0: Where they go into their D.C. little marchlet.
1: Yes, I sent you a picture so you could look at that. Where could a young African-American woman be safer than on a bus full of young men sent by the FBI, the SPLC, or both?
0: That's right. Right. She's amongst her people. This is, you know, they don't look it, but they're, you know, the infiltration squad.
1: Who went through the Gap catalog and picked that outfit out?
0: I don't know. It wasn't Diane von Furstenberg, I'll tell you that.
1: We need 120 pair of khaki trousers. We need black polo shirts. Oh, I like that hat. I want that hat, and I'll come up with a flag to put on it. And hiking boots. They need to have hiking boots. Seriously, who came up with that? And how desperate is the left to have right-wing extremists? Did they have a casting call for them, or are they just like, you get the day off from the FBI if you'll show up in March?
0: Well, I mean, there are enough connections to FBI confidential sources is what the FBI likes to call them. But you know they're fun folks when they go walking around the beach in Norfolk, Virginia, or Virginia Beach, Virginia, in long khaki pants, army boots, and black polo shirts. You're like, okay, so you want to fit in pretty well. Whatever department of the FBI or CIA they came from, covert operations isn't their specialty.
1: So the Proud Boys, were they a real organic group? I think they were, right?
0: Yeah, I mean, I was not there at the founding. They don't like my
1: Proud Boys leadership.
0: Got arrested.
1: Have any of these Patriot Front people been arrested?
0: No.
1: Yeah.
0: Here we go again. Oh. Pattern recognition. All right.
1: Yes. Yes, conclusive proof as far as I'm concerned.
0: Well, you know, it is, and I was thinking about you when you were, because you love to bring up pattern recognition. And, how many times has Trump been called completely wrong and then only turned out to be completely right? Later on, all of a sudden, NATO is out there saying, oh, yeah, no, we've got, we're doing what Trump wants us to do. It's funny how at the moment, of a social media post, a Truth Social post or something like that, everyone will say Donald Trump is, he's crazy. He's insane. And then like this judge ruling yesterday about Brian Cole, the guy who planted the pipe bombs allegedly at the RNC and DNC headquarters, judge said, no, you can't get forgiven for what you did because of the pardons President Trump issued. You hadn't been even accused yet of doing it. So it's,
1: I don't think any federal operatives ought to be included in those pardons. So there's that.
0: Hey, good stuff, sir. We're coming up on break here.
1: You get me in with the smell of feces. Let me finish with one thing. We spoke of John Cornyn the other day.
0: Yeah.
1: Somebody jiggle the handle and pull it down, and maybe he'll go away altogether.
0: He is circling the drain. It's going to be a long few months. Good stuff, Dr. Clark. Thank you, sir.
1: Take care.
0: 434-882-4217. Who knows if we'll ever save America? It's an acronym, though. We're not just trying to save America.
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0: 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Stay tuned for more updates and changes coming soon.
1: Either make a deal with Iran or we'll finish the job.
2: Trump made the warning while speaking to reporters from the Oval Office on Monday.
3: It won't be tough to finish the job. I'd rather make a deal because I don't want to affect 91 million people.
2: He also reiterated that Iran cannot have a nuclear weapon. Peace talks between the countries are set to resume after the funeral for Iran's supreme leader. These ceremonies are being held nearly 4 months after he was killed in a U.S.-Israeli airstrike. I'm Mark Mayfield.
1: Justice Ketanji Brown Jackson faces scrutiny over public appearances.
4: Supreme Court Justice Ketanji Brown Jackson is drawing renewed debate after appearing on a magazine cover labeled The People's Champion, prompting criticism from some legal observers who say justices should avoid celebrity-style publicity. Others note she has also attended public cultural events and argue such appearances are part of outreach and education during court recess. The discussion has added to ongoing calls for clear ethics guidelines for the Supreme Court. Ron Warner, USA Radio News.
1: A West Palm Beach Democrat congresswoman railed against the Supreme Court's ruling, which allows the temporary protected status of Haitians to end.
5: Palm Beach County is the home to one of the largest Haitian communities in America. Their work is woven into the fabric of our community, in our hospitals, in our nursing homes, our hotels, our restaurants, our construction sites, our schools, and of course, they are our neighbors, they are our friends.
1: Representative Lois Frankel gathered fellow Democrats from the state legislature to call for the U.S. Senate to pass a bill the U.S. House has already passed. It would require the Department of Homeland Security to restore and extend temporary protected status for Haitian nationals. The U.S. World Cup run is over. The team crashed out of the round of 16 against Belgium following a 4-1 loss from Seattle. From America's News Network, USA Radio News.
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1: Prosecutors in Utah tried to make their case against the man accused of murdering Charlie Kirk as Kirk's widow looked on. The team of prosecutors aimed to convince a judge they have enough evidence to try Tyler Robinson and seek the death penalty. The week-long preliminary hearing, which began Monday, marks the first time Kirk's widow, Erica, and his parents are in the same room with the man accused of killing him. 15 people are recovering after they were injured in a collision between an MTA bus and a tractor trailer in Brooklyn.
7: First responders got called about the crash just before 10 a.m. on Monday, and 15 people were taken to the hospital for minor injuries. Unclear what exactly led up to the crash. However, there are questions if the weather had anything to do with the accident, as the city is under a flash flood warning amid heavy rainstorms. In New York, I'm Lizzie Radabali.
1: Trading started on the brand new Texas Stock Exchange. It's seen as a huge step in the state's goal to become a national financial hub.
8: Capital follows growth, and Texas has become one of the strongest places in America to build and grow a business.
1: Justin Yancey, who heads the Texas Business Leadership Council, says this is also a huge boost to the state's image. At least $576 million will be up for grabs in tonight's Mega Millions drawing. The cash option works out to almost $254 million. Of course, walking away with all that money won't be easy. Odds of winning the grand prize are roughly 1 in 290 million. I'm John Summers, USA Radio News.
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16: It's a new promo for us.
15: Leaves for work when the sun comes up, drops a kid to school along the way.
16: Joe Thomas, not a

0: I got it all the time. 2016, 2017, 2018, when you had the issues with the Unite the Right movement, and then you got the Patriot Front people and all these, you know, going out there and saying, you know, we need to start, you know, having body counts and things like that. And I would get phone calls. Well, what do you, you know, do you denounce these people? President Trump used to get hit with these people all the time. Do you denounce this person's statements? The only way, so, and here's the problem. Back then, 2016, 2017, I said, okay, what rights have you had taken away? I mean, there were plenty of people, especially after January 6th of 2021, who had all of their rights taken away because they were incarcerated, including the right to a speedy trial in front of a jury of your peers. That was the first one they took out and took a whiz on. But this guy, Ojeda, one Martha and Vandella's record short of a Good Morning Vietnam skit is...
1: And this is something that we cannot tolerate. This is the United States of America. We are losing more and more rights every single day.
0: So as the question was in 2017, it is again today. What rights? But because he is a Democrat, I have a pretty good grasp of what rights he's talking about. He's talking about the rights to income, the right to not have to worry about money, the right to not have to worry about medical treatments. This is what these folks are talking about, those rights. These inferred rights that you have some right to insist that a doctor treat you and, by the way, not charge you for that treatment. That right that you should have an apartment to live in and they shouldn't charge you too much for it. That's more frightening than his Robin Williams bit that he's doing here. This guy has given voice to something that is driving the progressives, the democratic socialists, the Zohran Mamdanis and the Rahmans in L.A. This idea that you have a right to stuff. Because we don't educate ourselves into what a right is. What is a right? You know what a right is, don't you? 434-882-4217. You know what John Locke, the founding father of the philosophy known as the Enlightenment, said, along with saying that your rights come from the Creator. Your Creator, as Thomas Jefferson nuanced it. And that government's sole purpose was to protect those rights. And if they fail in that, then they've technically taken them away, which gives, you know, rise to folks, you know, and as much as you guys in Maine are upset about Graham Plattner, you know, he ain't no Tim Kaine.
2: The notion that rights don't come from laws and don't come from the government, but come from the Creator, that's what the Iranian government believes.
0: I mean, I feel like I've been violated unconsensually every time Tim Kaine talks. What? Too far? Oh, I have not yet begun to torture that metaphor. But Locke lays out where your rights come from. And very clearly in his philosophy, Tim Kaine stopped at the part where it says, well, the government has authority over it. Well, that's pretty damn cool. Locke says that you cannot have a right cannot exist if it requires one human being to provide a service for another. Period. So you want to define a right. I want a right to an apartment. I'm sorry, somebody has to build and manage that apartment for you, so no, you, that's not a right. I want a right to health care. I'm sorry, that means a doctor and a nurse and staffers have to labor for you. That you can't be a right. I want a right to money. Well, that means somebody has to earn that money to give you. So it can't be a right. And that's what this Ojeda guy is going on about, is that your ability to have enough money to, you know, go see Good Morning Vietnam when it comes to the Rialto Dollar Theater is infringed.
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6: 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This is Barry Amaker.
7: And I'm Kathy Amaker. We're so glad you're here with us today.
6: Have you ever been excited about a new project, a fresh idea, a promotion, or a new season in life?
7: You're motivated, energized, and ready to go. You've got the sizzle.
6: Mm-hmm. But then reality sets in. Disappointments show up, setbacks happen, people criticize, and before you know it, a little drizzle starts falling on that sizzle.
7: The key is this. We can't allow the drizzle to put out the sizzle.
6: See, there's a story about a little boy who went outside with a bat and ball and proudly told his dad, "I am the world's greatest hitter."
7: He tossed the ball up, swung, and missed. Strike one.
6: Mm-hmm.
7: He tossed it up again and missed. Strike two. Then a third time and missed. Strike three.
6: Mm-hmm. Well, instead of getting discouraged, he turned to his dad and said, "Well, I just struck out the world's greatest hitter."
7: He didn't deny the failure, but he changed the way he looked at it. And that positive mindset kept his enthusiasm alive.
6: Life works that way for us. When things don't go as planned, we can focus on the drizzle.
7: Or we can choose to keep our attitude, faith, and determination fired up.
6: So today, if it feels like a drizzle is falling on your sizzle,
7: don't quit. Don't give up.
6: Stay positive. Adjust when needed and keep pressing on.
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0: identifying the Nazis among us. 434-882-4217, program that'll tell you what went on last night. I'll give you my analysis of what went on last night for sure. But mostly I want to hear how it's impacting you where you are. Charles writes in under the title, The Real Nazis, all in the wake of the Graham Plattner exposés. Maybe we should start pronouncing Governor Grabigail Spanberger's name off Deutsch just to remind folks who the real Nazis are. Spanberger. Sergeant Spanberger. We're reassigning you to Stalag 13. 434-882-4217. Under the banner of couldn't happen to a nicer guy, still, though, the world is circling around the whole, well, she invited me in defense, in his defense of the indefensible. We'll see if that goes on or if he, you know, does a mea culpa that, you know, I've been under a lot of stress lately. And what about the wife? You know, she stood there and she's got the Tammy Wynette thing going on. And his lawyers very carefully wrote him, you know, the best Bill Clinton, you know, the only thing Graham Plattner didn't do is deliver it in this voice.
1: I wanted to directly address the troubling, serious, and false allegations against me. Any accusation of non-consensual behavior is categorically false.
0: Non-consensual behavior. And his defense then is that she invited me into her house, which is consent. These are the woke people. These are the people that invented snowflakedom. These are the people that say you shouldn't go see the Breakfast Club because of the stereotypes and the immodern depiction of interpersonal relationships. My gosh. So inwards and upwards to our first things this morning. Will he or won't he? Chuck Schumer wants him out. The Senate campaign committee wants him out. And a caucus of Democrats across the country are calling for Senate candidate Graham Plattner to withdraw his name from the race. Whether he does or not, the question then becomes, how does the Democratic Party come up with a nominee? Do they just appoint one, or do they try to do a revote before August 4th? Plattner, for his part, says he is taking a little time. He's canceled a whole bunch of public events this weekend. Taking time to consider what his next steps should be. NATO allies are going to welcome the president today and with the attempts to show him how much money they've raised and how much military they're ready to contribute over what had been the case when President Trump first took office. House Oversight and Government Reform Committee James Comer of Kentucky ripped the Senate Republicans for failing to advance the Save America Act. Charlie Kirk's widow, Erica, was in a Utah courtroom with, pardon me, we lost the screen there for a second. She was in court. Erica Kirk was in court with Donald Trump Jr. at her side to face the man accused of shooting her husband dead in front of millions online and thousands in person. The defense has not indicated whether they are going to plead guilty or not. The terrorist group Hamas has announced that it has dissolved its government in Gaza and is preparing to transfer power to a technical committee backed by the United Nations. Microsoft is cutting 4,800 jobs. It's about 2.1% of its global workforce including a large number of workers at its Xbox video game business. Microsoft says the layoffs include game designers, and they say it is because their industry has gone bad. And those are some of our first things this morning. Packing up and heading to Freedom Fest. We will be live from Las Vegas, Nevada, starting tomorrow morning at 5 Eastern. I don't even want to begin to tell you what hour it'll be there. But when we were on Fremont Street, the bands were still playing. But we'll be live to bring you the world's biggest gathering of free minds and free market capitalists. So stay tuned for all of that coverage beginning tomorrow morning at 5 a.m. Brought to you by the Heritage Historic Sites Guide, historicsites.heritage.gov, as well as Big Ridge Guns and Archery, bigridgeguns.com. Looking forward to it. Not looking forward to trying to pack all of this into a carry-on bag, but we'll get the studio in there. We've done this before. We'll do it again, live from Freedom Fest from the Virginia Institute for Public.
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10: 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Since most chronic diseases have inflammation, our optimized curcumin seems to be a perfect addition to any nutritional program. 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
12: 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I'm Jack Hanna. 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
8: Uh-oh, Brad's buzzed.
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14: I just want to say that friendship is about heart. 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
8: Good thing is, he knows when he's buzzed.
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16: Did you know that more than half our household energy costs go to heating and cooling? 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
8: Love that guy.
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1: It's collapsed. That's according to multiple reports which cite the country's grid operator. Around 10 million people are without power on the island nation. It comes as Cuba has dealt with days-long power outages due to a degraded grid and an oil blockade imposed by the U.S., which has cut off its fuel supply. A cocaine load from Texas into Nashville ended with three men charged and dozens of guns seized. The Tennessee Bureau of Investigation announced Monday agents spotted the drug-filled big rig Friday. Right after that, police used search warrants to raid several locations in Nashville. The operation led to the seizure of roughly 150 pounds of cocaine, 36 firearms, and three sets of body armor. The suspects included a Nashville man and two Texas men. The Supreme Court's allowing Texas to enforce a law which requires cell phone app stores to verify the age of users. The goal is to keep kids safe online. Iran's military fired at least two missiles at commercial vessels moving through the Strait of Hormuz Monday night. That's according to two U.S. officials cited by Axios. The strikes jeopardize a memorandum of understanding signed less than 3 weeks ago in which Iran agreed to stop attacks in the strait. Maine Senate candidate Graham Plattner is taking time to reflect after a sexual assault allegation was made against him. In a video on social media Monday, he addressed a report by Politico. A woman who dated Plattner accused him of forcing her to have sex almost 5 years ago despite repeated objections.
2: Any accusation of non-consensual behavior is categorically false.
1: Plattner has faced many questions about his past conduct, including claims he had a tattoo resembling a Nazi symbol he later had covered up, as well as one woman alleging physical abuse. From America's News Network, USA Radio News.
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1: Colorado Attorney General Phil Weiser announced another round of funding to fight the opioid crisis.
5: $12 million is being distributed to community organizations out of the Resilience Colorado grant, which is financed with money from opioid settlement funds. Attorney General Phil Weiser says the latest distribution addresses the opioid crisis holistically.
6: Supporting families, supporting peers, supporting reentry.
5: Recipient organizations include YMCA of Metro Denver, Catholic Health Initiatives, and the Colorado Providers Association. I'm Connor Shreve.
1: The town of Paramus, New Jersey, declared a state of emergency following intense storms.
7: The announcement comes after many mature trees toppled over, causing severe damage across neighborhoods. Power outages are impacting over 60,000 customers as crews work to restore electricity. Mayor Chris DiPiazza said in a Facebook post that power may not be fully restored until midweek because of the mass outages. Anyone experiencing storm-related issues is being asked to report them directly to the Paramus Police Department. I'm Lizzie Radabali.
1: Nearly a month after a fire destroyed Medline's huge medical supply warehouse in Tracy, California, that company plans to open two new locations in San Joaquin County. Medline says it will make up for the lost space and more with a 925,000-square-foot warehouse in Tracy opening right away and a 709,000-square-foot warehouse in Stockton set to open in January next year. I'm John Summers, USA Radio News.
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16: 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So glad you're there. It's the Brian Kilmeade Show, 1-866-408-7669. We got Lieutenant Colonel Alan West and Dylan Nealis this hour. Kelly McEnany could be joining us from Fox and Friends. We had a bit of an incident this morning on the 21st floor. See if she wants to explain it to you, but she's still traumatized by it. Meanwhile, got to inform you that we got our own YouTube channel now. Everybody's talking about it. It's hotter than the Trump watch. YouTube.com/@TheBrianKilmeadeShow. Meanwhile, the President of the United States has arrived in Turkey, where he's doing a bilat and meeting with the press, taking questions with President Erdogan, taking a lot of questions with President Erdogan. And they don't have an interpreter now for the Turkish. They had an interpreter, but I think he just left. So, and when he talks, we couldn't really hear anything on Fox and Friends, so we had to fill that time. But I don't know what he's saying. But the president's being very candid about the tensions with our allies. He said France, Germany, England, they weren't there for us. And I didn't really need any help in Iran, but they made it clear they weren't going to help. Now, you ask us to protect Europe? Okay, I'll do that. But you don't want to help us out at all in Iran, where you really need Iran straightened out more than we need them straightened out. So, and it's got to affect you more to have a nuclear weapon than us have a nuclear weapon. And then he trumpeted his relationship with Turkey, saying everything I've asked him to do, he has done. So let's get to the big three.
17: Number three.
18: He sent a message back indicating that he would come over. And I said, no, don't come over. Like, I'm not in the mood. Don't come over. He came in. He just came into my house. It was unlocked. I live in an area where you don't usually have to lock your doors. I do now.
16: Yeah, that is the accuser, Jenny Ricoy of on CNN last night, talking about Graham Plattner, one of the worst human beings you could ever meet. Now we find out he's so embarrassing, is inexcusable, and this is easily foreseeable. Now there's a push to push him out. Graham Plattner, the phony oyster farmer with a history of abuse, and everyone's one scandal after another. The Dems didn't care, but now they're going to toss him overboard. The only person I want to hear from is John Fetterman, because he said ahead of time, this guy is a piece of garbage. And now Susan Collins will probably have a more formidable foe because he'll be kicked out within 5 days, because that is the deadline.
17: Number two.
19: You've been a great leader and a respected leader all over the world. And we really do. We've had right from the beginning good chemistry. We've had a very special relationship. Turkey has become, under the president, a very powerful country militarily.
16: Yep, President NATO, President off to NATO. He has landed. Looming issues. Got Ukraine. Of course, the Iran. Are the allies going to do anything? And they want to know if we're going to be taking our troops out of Europe or where we're placing them. It'll be a very interesting summit. I promise you, news will emerge.
17: Number one.
20: From the beginning, we didn't connect with the game. It was really tough from the beginning to congratulate Belgium. They were better than us. We didn't show what normally that team can show, and that is a reality.
16: That is the coach of the U.S. national team. Down goes the U.S. A woeful display in Seattle as U.S. hopes of a final eight appearance or a final four appearance or a finals appearance goes up in flames. We look at the run and where the team goes from here. First off, absolutely terrible if you watch some of that game. And again, we're monitoring what's going on with the Erdogan bilat and the president speaking right now. If anything comes out of this big, and before we go back to the World Cup, just let me tell you, the major issue right now is selling the F-35s and that jet engine to Turkey. Now, Normally we would do that with a NATO ally, but we didn't when they went ahead and bought the missile defense system of Russia. We said, you can't buy this stuff from Russia. Those are the people we're protecting you against. That's the whole purpose of NATO. Soviet Union, Russia, same thing. So they went ahead and bought it anyway. So we said, we're cutting off the F-35 because we don't want to see our equipment mix and match with their equipment. So they, in turn, we've been in a standoff. So the president takes over again and says, look, they still want the F-35. I think I'm going to sell it to them. I think that's the announcement that's going to be made. And one thing they're going to come back with and say, I never really took the S-300 system out of the boxes. I bought it, but I haven't used it. Maybe that would be the compromise. Israel's prime minister told me yesterday on Fox and Friends, whatever you do, do not sell the F-35 to Turkey. Turkey's a great country. Erdogan's a terrible guy. That's where Bibi Netanyahu and Erdogan disagree. And President Trump disagree when it comes to Erdogan. Most people see Erdogan as a thug. And I think the president likes the fact that he's strong and has been loyal to him. But Turkey's also very loyal to Iran. And by staying out of it, that's as loyal as you can get. Now, back to the U.S. team, much less consequential, but just so disturbing. The U.S. is on this run, takes 2 of 3 games in the group session, knocks out Bosnia, a man down. You would think against Belgium, a team they were favored to beat, they would at least stand up and fight. They didn't. They came out flat. Their goalie was awful, made one big save, Matt Fries. Hard to believe he's the best goalie in our country, but he is, I guess. But U.S.-Belgium, it was a matter of minutes before Belgium got on the board first. Cut one.
0: Shot was blocked. A second follow-up is tipped away by Matt Fries. That might be the best save Matt Fries has made all tournament. Freeman blocks the cross. Prevents the corner. It's infield. The U.S. is hesitating. A bouncing ball picked up in the box. And that's the opening goal for Belgium. It was De Ketelaere. First to react in there on the cross. The U.S. players froze defensively. And now they are in an early hole against Belgium.
16: So it's a clearing header to about the 20-yard line, at which time you got to run through the ball. That's it. I don't care if you're a great player, you're slow, you're fast. You see the ball, you run through it with your body. Instead, these guys just looked up, watched the ball bounce. Turkey gets it, serves it back in, shot, goal. And that changed the complexion of the game. But they would answer back, believe it or not. USA, Belgium, Malik Tillman on the free kick. Cut two.
0: There's a man lying down behind the wall, which means the wall can jump. Tillman over the net!
16: So that was pretty cool. Tied at 1-1, not playing well. You thought, okay, that's going to wake him up. But 5 minutes later, Belgium answers with another goal. With this guy was just out jumped every American defender. When actually, the goalie in retrospect should have owned that box. You can use your hands. You go to the ball. You let the bodies fly. Cut three.
0: Trossard to the byline, gets across into Ketelaere.
21: Support, be more aggressive. They're both taking the same angle there, and Trossard is able to get down to the line. They're both making the same play, and that comes down to communication. But even at that point, Tim Ream gets beat at the back post.
16: Yeah, he just got beat to the ball, 38 years old. That'll be it for him, captain. Play well, but he was really exposed last night. Kelly McEnany is from a base, more of a baseball family. But she's always in combat, especially when you were press secretary, verbal combat.
22: Yes, right. Verbal combat. That's right.
16: And you said that the team, you look at it in the positive.
22: Yes.
16: You say, hey, they're well represented, very patriotic. They seem to really love the country. And that's a relief compared to what we've been dealing with Megan Rapinoe and her other teammates. Now, I wouldn't put Carly Lloyd in that spot because Carly Lloyd never bought into that. But teammates have done on the world stage in the past.
22: Totally. Look, you're the soccer fan. Yeah. You care about the sport play by play. And that is fair. And you want to win. And we as Americans want to win. I'm watching this from more of a cultural, political standpoint. And I don't think sports should be political. Megan Rapinoe made them political. But this team stood for the anthem. They talked about their faith. They were a great representation of America up until the end where Brian, look, in fairness, I didn't watch the game. But I have heard from more than just you that it was not the best showing for the US of A.
16: Yeah, and I think more people will tell you that, Kaylee. By the time you get to outnumbered today, I think you will change your tune.
22: Okay.
16: But I put it this way, I don't care about you're gonna, I know this sounds un-American. If you give your best, you leave it on the field, you hit a post, you lose 2-1. I get it. Sometimes you give your all and you lose by 3 goals. And I go, look, the other team was better. You let us know you were better than these guys. And then you let us know you're not going to beat these guys because you didn't show up. The only thing I care about in life is effort.
22: Yeah.
16: That's all I care about. And the other stuff, you know, you build skill along the way in whatever you do, what we're doing now. But if you give it all and sometimes you have a bad show, it happens. But if you don't prepare for that show, that's on you. And so I'm not going to say, well, you had a bad day. You didn't prepare for your show. Well, I didn't really have the good questions. Well, why didn't you? Well, I didn't prepare for the show. I'm not going to make excuse for you. You blew it. But if you prepare for the show, and sometimes you don't feel like, sometimes you don't feel great. And you go, I didn't do a good job on that show, but I tried. Let me figure out what I did wrong. But you can't say you didn't put the effort in. You put the effort into everything. You're the most well-researched person I've ever seen. Even when you were the press secretary, when you were on CNN as a pundit, you were ready for 9 arguments. Everybody was against you. Good training for Trump land.
22: Indeed.
16: Right? So
22: indeed.
16: No one ever questions your effort. That's the only thing. That's why I put winning and losing below effort.
22: Yes. My dad has a quote, and it's a great one. It's from a high school basketball coach. I don't know his name. Hard work beats talent when talent doesn't work hard. And I was trying to tell my daughter that this week. You got to work hard no matter what you do, because you can beat the most talented person if you just put in the hard work. So I get that. But here's a question. I saw some people saying this on X. Do you think they showed up and, you know, think about you're in your home country. Everyone's so excited. You're winning all these matches. You show up and you don't realize how much you underestimated this Belgian team. I think they read that they had 18. They've won their last 18 games. So
16: they beat them 5-2 last time. But listen, that same team was down 2-0 to Senegal with 5 minutes left, a team they were supposed to beat. And they rallied, got 2 fortunate goals, and then ended up surviving. I sure thought Senegal was going to give the U.S. a harder time. But, yeah, I mean, sometimes you do. But that's why I'm saying if that team is better than you and you get stripped of the ball, do you hustle back? You know, they're tall in the middle. They're aggressive in the middle. Does that mean you don't go for the ball?
22: Yeah.
16: So I watched that second goal. Was it the first goal? Well, the ball goes up in the air, gets clearing head by the U.S. The ball drops down around the 20, and I'm watching 2 American players. All you do is run through the ball. You could be a 16-year-old Division II player, whatever. You know, you could be a club player. You just run through the ball. And then your bodies fly, but the ball's there. You're never going to get a penalty. But to sit there and watch it land, and Belgium. The Belgian player one times it over to the middle, outheads a guy where the goalie sits on his line. Harvard grad, he's too smart.
22: Yeah.
16: To sit on his line at that moment. Go take, you know, you take him in. You can use your hands.
22: I hear you trying to talk down Harvard as I sport my Harvard ring sitting here at this microphone.
16: Another reason to resent the Ivies.
22: Yeah.
16: Balls say you're never going to get a penalty. But to sit there and watch it land, and Belgium. The Belgian player one times it over to the middle, outheads a guy where the goalie sits on his line. Harvard grad. He's too smart.
22: Yeah.
16: To sit on his

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17: Barack Obama ran an almost flawless campaign in 2008, concluding with his election as the 44th president and the first African-American to lead the United States. In early 2008, he spoke to supporters in Chicago.
18: 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We are the ones we've been waiting for. 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
19: Saving you money, I'm Hillary Barsky. Many Americans are facing mounting financial pressures, but by making small changes to everyday habits can make a major impact on long-term wealth. Last year, nearly three-quarters of Americans failed to meet their savings and spending goals, according to a Vanguard Consumer Survey. Many people, especially those in their 30s and 40s, are falling into costly traps, including failing to boost emergency savings, delaying investing, and taking on too much debt. Financial experts say it's important to prioritize retirement savings. Missing out on employer matches or delaying contributions can have a long-term impact. Also, don't take on financial debt, which chips away at your ability to build real wealth. And it's critical to save for an emergency fund and start to plan for your child's education early. College costs continue to rise, and many families underestimate the importance that the earlier you start to save, the less difficult it becomes in later years. Saving you money, Hillary Barsky, Fox News.
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1: Welcome to Power to Press On. Our topic today is Drizzle on the Sizzle. This is Barry Amaker.
2: And I'm Kathy Amaker. We're so glad you're here with us today.
1: Have you ever been excited about a new project, a fresh idea, a promotion, or a new season in life?
2: You're motivated, energized, and ready to go. You've got the sizzle.
1: Mm-hmm. But then reality sets in. Disappointments show up. Setbacks happen, people criticize, and before you know it, a little drizzle starts falling on that sizzle.
2: The key is this. We can't allow the drizzle to put out the sizzle.
1: See, there's a story about a little boy who went outside with a bat and ball and proudly told his dad, "I am the world's greatest hitter."
2: He tossed the ball up, swung, and missed. Strike one.
1: Mm-hmm.
2: He tossed it up again and missed. Strike two. Then a third time and missed. Strike three.
1: Mm-hmm. Well, instead of getting discouraged, he turned to his dad and said, "Well, I just struck out the world's greatest hitter."
2: He didn't deny the failure, but he changed the way he looked at it. And that positive mindset kept his enthusiasm alive.
1: Life works that way for us. When things don't go as planned, we can focus on the drizzle.
2: Or we can choose to keep our attitude, faith, and determination fired up.
1: So today, if it feels like a drizzle is falling on your sizzle,
2: don't quit. Don't give up.
1: Stay positive. Adjust when needed and keep pressing on.
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4: I'm Gianna Gelosi with your Fox True Crime Minute. New details emerge in a 24-year-old murder case that has gone cold until this year. Back in 2002, Frank Weiss from Plano, Texas, was found dead near Lake Louisville. Last month, 55-year-old Lisa Honrund was arrested for his murder. She was his wife at the time of his death. Court documents say Weiss was shot with a .38-caliber firearm and his body was found wrapped in plastic bags, tied up with rope, and weighted down with sandbags duct taped to his legs. They went on to say that Weiss and Honrund went to dinner 2 days before his body was found, and it was the last time he was seen alive. Detectives learned that Weiss had asked for an annulment, and Honrund signed it. In the days after his disappearance, detectives say Honrund told Weiss's daughter he had gone to Cancun but didn't want to be bothered. Investigators say the case was finally cracked thanks to new information from a key witness, alongside advances in technology and investigative techniques. There's more on this story at foxnews.com or subscribe to the Fox True Crime Podcast. I'm Gianna Gelosi with your Fox True Crime Minute.
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5: He just may be the most successful music composer ever. Sir Paul McCartney talks about how he wrote a song for a movie, which has become one of his most popular songs to perform live.
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7: 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But I enjoyed writing it. I read the book, I think, on the Saturday, Ian Fleming, original book, rather than look at a film script, so that I'd get my take on it or my feel for it. And then on the Sunday, I sat down at the piano and came quite quickly. I wrote the song. And Linda wrote the little middle bit, which is like a little reggae bit. What does it matter to you? You've got a chance, you've got a chance. And that was it.
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8: The Department of War has designated Anthropic as a supply chain risk. This means defense vendors and contractors have to show that they don't use Anthropic's models in their work with the Pentagon. Anthropic is the first American company to be publicly named a supply chain risk. Fox Business spoke to a member of Anthropic's National Security Council, and he stressed that the move is not only unprecedented, but that their position is being misunderstood. Here is Josh Hodges.
9: We got one of the top three American AI companies being penalized in an extreme fashion for raising concern over future capabilities and impacts that could have on warfighters as well as sort of general population.
8: In a memo, Anthropic CEO Dario Amodei said they have been having productive conversations with the Department of War about, quote, ways we could serve the department. The Undersecretary of War saying on X that there is no active negotiation with Anthropic. For Fox on Tech, I'm Madison Allworth, Fox Business.

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10: 1 year ago, Cardinal Robert Prevost was elected Pope Leo XIV as the first American to ever become the Bishop of Rome. In the first official biography of the Pope, author Elise Allen says Leo has a special message to American Catholics.
11: Building friendship, building community, remembering that in spite of our differences, we can be friends and we can treat each other as human beings. You know, I think that's his big message.
10: And it's a message that has been tested and making headlines in the last few weeks as the Pope and President Trump sparred over disagreements about the war in Iran. Allen was the first journalist to have a lengthy interview with Pope Leo after his election, and she says Leo has a quiet strength that may surprise people, but one that can take on the world leaders. He was well prepared to stand his ground even against the President of the United States.
11: I think Leo, you know, was not entirely surprised by that, but he also said very clearly he is not trying to attack anybody with what he says. He's trying to preach the gospel, and I think he sincerely means that.
10: For Fox on Faith, Lauren Green, Fox News.
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8: I'm Gianna Gelosi with your Fox True Crime Minute. A Texas man who's facing a capital murder charge in connection with the death of his pregnant wife has fled the country. On May 4th, the attorney for Lee Mongerson Gilley says his client cut off his ankle monitor before boarding a plane to Canada, and then flew from Canada to Italy, where he was taken into custody by authorities. There, he allegedly told officials that he was seeking asylum because he was being wrongfully prosecuted and feared he would face the death penalty. The 39-

0: 10-year-old was charged with capital murder in 2025 in connection with the killing of his pregnant wife, Christina Bauer Gilley, on October 7, 2024. Gilley initially told police that she died of an overdose and he attempted to perform CPR. An autopsy suggested otherwise. She had trauma to her neck and face more consistent with strangulation. Gilley was arrested in 2024, released on $1 million bail, and required to wear that ankle monitor. In 2025, prosecutors say he spoke with a woman about a plan to flee to Mexico. There's more on this story at foxnews.com or subscribe to the Fox True Crime Podcast. I'm Gianna Gelosi with your Fox True Crime Minute.
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1: 1982. The death of John Belushi.
3: Our paramedics responded to a home in Hollywood Hills. After a short time, had to pronounce the victim dead.
4: I came because I believe that the nuclear arms race has got to end for the sake of the world.
5: To be a part of the group of people that are supportive of what we are about, namely stopping the nuclear arms race.
1: Count number one, not guilty by reason of insanity. A look of wonder came to the faces of John Hinckley's parents. That's the count charging him with attempting to kill the President of the United States.
6: At the conclusion of tonight's game between the Giants and the Packers, all NFL training facilities will be struck.
7: I'm just very happy the patient is doing as well as he's doing right now.
8: 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It was not an accidental thing. 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It was willful and wanton.
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3: God calls us to come alongside people who hurt.
4: Thousands of Christians through the ages have given their lives to help their neighbor, to relieve poverty, to care for the sick. Certainly the church is to be concerned about the social injustices in our world.
3: Along with meeting physical needs, says Billy Graham,
4: Jesus would see something even deeper. If only we could begin at the root of our problems, which is the disease of human nature that the Bible calls sin. This is why Christ came and died on the cross. The only way to change men is to get them converted to Jesus Christ. The greatest need of our great cities at this moment is evangelism.
3: We can help you find ways to tell your friends and neighbors about a personal relationship with Jesus Christ and how it will change their lives. Check out our website, findpeacewithgod.net. Then click where it says, Grow in Your Christian Faith. That's findpeacewithgod.net. We're the Billy Graham Evangelistic Association.
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5: Democratic nominee and 42nd President of the United States, Bill Clinton, addressed the Democratic Convention in 1992 at Madison Square Garden in New York City.
6: Let it be our cause that we give this child a country that is coming together, not coming apart. A country of boundless hopes and endless dreams. A country that once again lifts its people and inspires the world. Let that be our cause. Our commitment and our new covenant. My fellow Americans, I end tonight where it all began for me. I still believe in a place called hope. God bless you and God bless America.
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7: With 6 months until voters pick their congressional representative, we've been tracking the national mood. And our Fox News poll finds a close race for the House. A year ago, Democrats were favored by 7 percentage points. Now, it's a 5-point edge within the margin of sampling error. If the election were today, 52% of voters say they'd back the Democratic candidate in their district, 47% the Republican. That difference comes from greater enthusiasm on the left. By an 8-point margin, more Democrats than Republicans say they feel extremely motivated to vote this year. It's important to remember, while a lead on the generic House ballot question reflects a national preference, House seats are decided district by district. So a party's advantage in the polls doesn't directly translate into winning seats, especially these days with so few competitive districts. I'm Dana Blanton. That's your Poll Parade.
8: I'm Ashley DeVorkin with a Fox Celebrity Profile with Bear Grylls. The host is currently bringing his celebrity friends out for adventures on Fox's Bear Grylls is Running Wild.
9: Well, I think on this season, we really push the boundaries. It's great to bring it to Fox and have such diversity from jungle, from, you know, the forest to the high mountains to the deserts. But we always try and kind of seek out different types of terrain. There are a zillion things, so that bucket list is long.
8: As for whether it's all adventure all the time for Bear, he admits sometimes he takes a break.
9: It's been such a big part of my life, the adventure, and from a kid growing up through to my time with the military, through to Man vs. Wild for many, many years, and then Running Wild for the last decade plus. But at home, we're pretty mellow. Having said that, we do live off-grid. We do live on a little island in the UK, but I like that. It keeps our edge. But at the same time, I love getting back home, and I'm not like eating bugs and grubs. I love to cook a good big steak and a, you know, homemade cheesecake and get in a nice bath and have a cup of tea.
8: Ashley DeVorkin, Fox News.
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7: I'm Gianna Gelosi with your Fox True Crime Minute. New details emerge in a 24-year-old murder case that has gone cold until this year. Back in 2002, Frank Weiss from Plano, Texas, was found dead near Lake Louisville. Last month, 55-year-old Lisa Honrund was arrested for his murder. She was his wife at the time of his death. Court documents say Weiss was shot with a .38-caliber firearm, and his body was found wrapped in plastic bags, tied up with rope, and weighted down with sandbags duct-taped to his legs. They went on to say that Weiss and Honrund went to dinner 2 days before his body was found, and it was the last time he was seen alive. Detectives learned that Weiss had asked for an annulment, and Honrund signed it. In the days after his disappearance, detectives say Honrund told Weiss's daughter he had gone to Cancun but didn't want to be bothered. Investigators say the case was finally cracked thanks to new information from a key witness alongside advances in technology and investigative techniques. There's more on this story at foxnews.com or subscribe to the Fox True Crime Podcast. I'm Gianna Gelosi with your Fox True Crime Minute.
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1: Out of the race for U.S. Senate, Ryan Nobles reports Plattner had already been facing questions about his past.
2: Plattner has maintained support from high-profile Democrats despite a slew of scandals, including a former girlfriend telling the New York Times he, quote, twisted her arm behind her back and shoved her in a bedroom trapping her in, which he denied.
1: The request by Maine Democrats follows a report which surfaced yesterday alleging Plattner sexually assaulted a former girlfriend 5 years ago. Plattner's denying the allegation and says he's taking time to reflect on the best path forward. President Trump's in Turkey as NATO leaders gather there for a summit while the Trump administration continues to scrutinize the transatlantic alliance. The summit kicks off in Ankara with the ongoing Russia-Ukraine war expected to be in sharp focus. Trump says Chinese President Xi Jinping visits the U.S. around September 24th. Monday's announcement indicates there will be more high-level meetings between the leaders of the world's two largest economies. An official confirmation and itinerary for the visit have not yet been confirmed. Cuba's working to get the lights back on after the nation's electric grid collapsed Monday.
3: The island nation has been experiencing blackouts and power outages for months because of a U.S. blockade that's cut off fuel supplies, part of Washington's effort to effect regime change. By late Monday, the grid operator was able to restore some electricity to a few hospitals and food production facilities, but only about 1% of the power to Havana. I'm Michael Kastner.
1: The week-long evidentiary hearing in the Charlie Kirk murder case resumes today. Prosecutors Monday began presenting evidence against Tyler Robinson, with the judge set to decide whether there's enough against him to proceed to trial. From America's News Network, USA Radio News.
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1: New travel trends appear to be redefining when airlines' moneymaker months are.
5: The changing airline landscape comes as more travelers are choosing to fly in the fall and other cooler, cheaper times of the year. It also comes as this year's jump in fuel costs is expected to take a $100 billion bite out of industry profits. I'm Tammy Trujillo.
1: Illinois took action to protect residents from harm when it comes to advancements in artificial intelligence. Democrat Governor J.B. Pritzker signed the Artificial Intelligence Safety Measures Act Monday. The landmark legislation established what officials say is the nation's strongest framework for AI safety, transparency, and accountability. The law requires the largest AI developers to identify, disclose, and mitigate risk while providing independent oversight and protections for workers who report safety concerns. NASA's testing a new Mars rover prototype designed to think on its own and navigate extreme terrain far faster than previous spacecraft.
6: NASA's Jet Propulsion Laboratory has completed a major desert test of a rover prototype called Earnest, which drove 16 miles across Southern California terrain with minimal human control. Engineers say the four-wheeled rover uses autonomous navigation, adaptive suspension, and AI-driven obstacle detection to move across steep and unpredictable surfaces. Anthony Lucero, USA Radio News.
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0: world of business moves fast. Stay on top of it with the Fox Business Rundown every Monday and Friday. Fox Business reporters, anchors, and hosts will bring you beneath the stock market speculation and boardroom drama to tell you about the biggest business stories of
1: God calls us to come alongside people who hurt.
2: Thousands of Christians through the ages have given their lives to help their neighbor, to relieve poverty, to care for the sick. Certainly the church is to be concerned about the social injustices in our world.
1: Along with meeting physical needs, says Billy Graham,
2: Jesus would see something even deeper. If only we could begin at the root of our problems, which is the disease of human nature that the Bible calls sin. This is why Christ came and died on the cross. The only way to change men is to get them converted to Jesus Christ. The greatest need of our great cities at this moment is evangelism.
1: We can help you find ways to tell your friends and neighbors about a personal relationship with Jesus Christ and how it will change their lives. 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Then click where it says, Grow in Your Christian Faith. That's findpeacewithgod.net. We're the Billy Graham Evangelistic Association.
3: New World Models, allowing for more enhanced graphics and detailed textures. An early version of Roblox Reality is set to be released later this year or in early 2027. Brian Holkren, Fox News.
0: I'm Gianna Gelosi with your Fox True Crime Minute. New court filings in an Iowa murder case offer a glimpse of the prosecution's evidence in a fatal shooting that shook the real estate industry 15 years ago. 53-year-old Kristen Ramsey was arrested last month for first-degree murder in the April 2011 death of Ashley Auckland. Auckland was working an open house at a model townhouse when she was shot in the face and the chest at close range. Court documents say a woman who was in a neighboring townhome said she heard two loud noises a few seconds apart, then saw Ramsey by the model home's front door before she was seen by her car talking on her phone. The filings show that call was to an employee of the company that owned the development. At the time, Ramsey was a sales manager. After Ramsey drove off erratically, the witness went to the home and found Auckland unresponsive. Two search warrants were executed at Ramsey's home, including one carried out less than a month after the shooting. In both cases, the document says authorities found guns, illegal substances, and posters threatening violence. There's more on the story at foxnews.com or subscribe to the Fox True Crime Podcast. I'm Gianna Gelosi with your Fox True Crime Minute.
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5: Legendary tennis champion Arthur Ashe was the first African-American player to compete professionally in tennis. In leading UCLA to the NCAA title in 1965, he created a tennis program for inner cities in 1968 and was the USLTA amateur champ and won the first U.S. Open at Forest Hills, being ranked co-number one with Rod Laver in that year.
6: This is still one of the Grand Slam titles, and now Muscles is the only player who win the Grand Slam this year. After a day of rest yesterday, he was pretty tough today, and I look forward to playing him again because for this year we're all square. I think I beat him about a month and a half ago in Detroit under poor lights. So here's hoping we meet in the final of Forest Hills on my turf. So I'll see you in September.
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7: This is House Call for Health. A daily cup of Joe can give you an energy boost, but it could also protect against aging and possibly help ward off chronic diseases. For decades, research has linked coffee consumption to longer life and lower risk of chronic disease. Now scientists say they figured out how. Texas A&M researchers say it isn't the caffeine, but rather compounds in coffee which activate a receptor in the body, recognized for its role in aging, stress response, and disease. The study finding that compounds like polyhydroxy and plant-based polyphenols were much more active. But despite the apparent connection, more research needs to be done, with the researchers noting that current recommendations around coffee consumption are not changing. Researchers also say the study is mechanistic, focusing on how the biological process works instead of proving direct cause and effect. For more health news, go to foxnewshealth.com. 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
1: There are times when I walk into a community and I see American flags all over the community, and I suddenly feel unsafe because there is a section of this country that has co-opted the American flag, and they equate being an American or an American flag with white supremacy.
2: What is she even talking about? I guess I'm playing it, so maybe that's what she wanted. But do you really think people look at the American flag as white supremacy on year 250? She said she feels, that's Sunny Hostin of The View. She feels when she walks in her neighborhood and sees a flag, it triggers her. Feels unsafe. That's like being, to me, if you live in America, that's like having a front door of a house making you feel unsafe. Wherever you go, you're going to see a flag. And it's because you're in this country. And if the flag makes you uncomfortable, especially with her resources, you could go somewhere else. I mean, it doesn't seem to have treated her bad. I think she's a lawyer, had a career. Now she's on a successful talk show. Please tell me how bad America has been for her. Finally, just to end where we started, USA against Belgium. Belgium now moves on to play against Spain on Friday night. And all I could tell you is, I have no big deal that they lost. What bothers me most is how they lost. They came out flat. They never adjusted. I saw so many guys walking around on midfield. And then to think that first or second goal that they had, where the ball's up in the air and I see two players just stand there. And then you just see the Belgian player just knock it into the goal, let alone the third goal, which was just a major screw up by the goalie. So they lost 4-1 to Belgium. It's just how they lost is the problem. Brian Kilmeade.
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6: We find ourselves rich in goods, but ragged in spirit. Reaching with magnificent precision for the moon, but falling into raucous discord on Earth.
7: I have decided to order the immediate redeployment from Vietnam of the division equivalent of approximately 25,000 men.
8: At the inquest, I responded as completely and as truthfully as I could to the questions that were put to me by the judge as well as the district attorney.
9: Tranquility Base here. The Eagle has landed. I'm going to step off the land now. It's one small step for man, one giant leap for mankind.
10: This is the largest group of people ever assembled in one place.
11: 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What we have in mind is breakfast in bed for 400,000.
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13: 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Stay tuned for more updates and changes coming soon.
14: President Trump's in Turkey for this week's NATO summit, which kicks off today. Garrett Haake reports the Russian-Ukrainian war is expected to be a major focus.
15: Also looming over the summit, the fragile ceasefire with Iran.
5: with thousands of Iranians in the streets of Tehran Monday in a funeral procession for the slain Ayatollah. And overnight, Iran firing missiles at commercial ships in the Strait of Hormuz, according to a U.S. official.
14: Speaking alongside the Turkish president today, Trump said he's disappointed with NATO and expressed frustration with the alliance over not assisting the U.S. in the war with Iran. Trump also said the U.S. has a terrific relationship with Turkey, and he's considering selling F-35 jets to them. Cuba's working to get the lights back on after the nation's electric grid collapsed Monday.
15: The island nation has been experiencing blackouts and power outages for months because of a U.S. blockade that's cut off fuel supplies, part of Washington's effort to effect regime change. By late Monday, the grid operator was able to restore some electricity to a few hospitals and food production facilities, but only about 1% of the power to Havana. I'm Michael Kastner.
14: Maine Democrats want Graham Plattner to drop out of the race for U.S. Senate. Ryan Nobles reports Plattner had already been facing questions about his past.
16: Plattner has maintained support from high-profile Democrats despite a slew of scandals, including a former girlfriend telling the New York Times he, quote, twisted her arm behind her back and shoved her in a bedroom, trapping her in, which he denied.
14: The request by Maine Democrats follows a report which surfaced yesterday alleging Plattner sexually assaulted a former girlfriend 5 years ago. Plattner's denying the allegation and says he's taking time to reflect on the best path forward. From America's News Network, USA Radio News.
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14: The New York City Department of Buildings is responding to reports of a buckling building in Midtown.
20: The FDNY received a call around 8 a.m. about bricks falling from a high-rise building on 42nd Street between 2nd and 3rd Avenues. Two columns on the 21st floor of the building buckled, triggering street closures and a large emergency response. The building is the old headquarters for Pfizer and is under construction, with plans to convert it into a 1,500-unit rental complex. In New York, I'm Natalie Migliori.
14: The city of Roanoke says it's removing all previously installed gunshot detection devices.
21: Roanoke City Manager Valmarie Turner says about 80% of the detectors have been removed and the rest will be removed soon. This comes after an investigation into the devices found most of them were installed in the wrong locations. A Roanoke resident tells WDBJ one of the devices was placed on her lawn, even though it was not on the approved location list. The city now says they're not moving forward with any gunshot detection devices unless City Council revisits the issue, and they say the detectors waiting to be removed are inactive. I'm Rosia Rivera.
14: Cases of the screwworm in Texas are increasing, and so are the concerns posted online.
22: There is some speculation on social that the food safety element of New World screwworm is a concern, but the U.S. food supply is safe.
14: Gary Joyner with the Texas Farm Bureau says the screwworm feeds on living tissue, so it wouldn't burrow itself into a package of ground beef or steak. I'm John Summers, USA Radio News.
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0: what really gets me here, ladies and gentlemen. By the way, welcome to the Todd Stearns Radio Show. Happy to have you with us today. A lot going on, folks, in the country. And President Trump is giving, well, he's tearing NATO a new one, and we'll get to that. So we got a lot of stuff to talk about today. So the president doing a great job watching out for us. Wow, what can I say about the U.S. men's soccer team? Has the president authorized an airstrike on Belgium yet? Do we know? All right, we're working that info. Also, a terrible story about Senator Mitch McConnell. Laura Loomer yesterday reporting that McConnell is brain dead and is, well, not expected to come back to the Senate. That's in spite of being brain dead. But, I mean, terrible story. And we certainly want to pray for the McConnell family. But may I just say something here? And this is what I think this is what really bothers a lot of folks when it comes to politics in general, because they all, both parties do the same thing. They always play the same games. And the Democrats did it with Dianne Feinstein. And basically, Congress is, it's a de facto nursing home now. I mean, it really is. It's a terrible situation. And we had a great political pundit years ago, a guy by the name of Riley Neeson, who wrote an essay on why there need to be age limits in Congress. And it's a fair thing and again, I disagree with Neeson. I understood the premise, but now I get it. I mean, my goodness, ladies and gentlemen, this is just insane. But here's the problem. The Republicans are trying to shove all of this under the carpet. They nobody's talking about it. It's like the guy who had was diagnosed with clinical depression, the Republican from what, New Jersey. Keene was his name. And when you're hospitalized for, I don't know, 5-6 months dealing with depression, that is a major issue. You do not belong in the halls of Congress. It's not like you're just suddenly cured. So there's a lot of weird stuff going on right now on Capitol Hill, and the Republicans need to come clean here, but they're not going to do it. They're not going to do it, ladies and gentlemen, because this would upset the balance of power, and that's why the Republicans are hiding all of this, and they're shoving it under the covers, is what Loomer is suggesting now, that Mitch McConnell. And by the way, what's the wife up to? She's over in China. What's going on there? A lot of questions about that. But I want to start today. And by the way, we've got a great show lined up for you. Congressman John Rose is going to drop by. Also, Josh Jones is here to talk about Graham Plattner. And there's a new study out. Teachers are apparently not teaching American history. And we've got some data. Gabe Delaney, our favorite history teacher at Franklin Road Christian School, is going to be here in just a little while to help us figure out all of that. But I want to start with the gals on The View. And these gals they're a piece of work. They're a piece of work. I'll tell you that much. So anyway, you had Sunny Hostin is her name. And Sunny Hostin is out there talking about how much she hates the American flag. And the context of this, you had the Southern Poverty Law Center, allegedly, setting up the white nationalists. What do they call them? The Patriot Front guys. And they're the ones that wear the masks and the khaki pants. It's all very odd. And anyway, they were up during the 4th of July. Reuters just happened to have a photographer on a train as the guys were on the metro train, and they were surrounding a black woman who happened to be seated on a seat, and just all coincidental, of course. And so that photo now going viral, and they're saying, oh, this is a form of intimidation. Now, keep in mind, when poor, sweet Irina Zarensky was sitting on a train and was stamped to death by a black dude, nobody cared. Nobody on The View cared about that. You weren't allowed to care about that. But in this situation where this black woman was just sitting there, and nobody tried to intimidate or anything. It was just a matter of sitting there and all these alleged white supremacists hopped on the train. So anyway, Sunny Hostin talking about all of this. And here's what she had to say. Cut number 14, please.
1: and with an American flag on that cap. You might as well have a hood on. You might as well have a hood on, because that's what it looks like. That's what it feels like.
2: But you say this is the best nation. The best nation for who?
1: Yeah, when you say it's the best nation.
2: When you say it's the best nation, the best nation for who? Because if we are celebrating 250 years, what are we exactly celebrating is what I want to know. And so I'm really glad that picture was taken, because that picture is how we feel walking into many rooms down the street. That picture is how we feel, and nobody will believe us. So look at that picture and understand how it feels.
3: Yes. You never should be made to feel like that. Yes. It's wrong that this
1: and
3: woman
1: it, and I said this on this show many, many years ago, because this is my 10th year on the show, and I said there are times when I walk into a community and I see American flags all over the community, and I suddenly feel unsafe because there is a section of this country that has co-opted the American flag and they equate being an American or an American flag with white supremacy.
0: All right. So a little bit to unravel here, ladies and gentlemen. First of all, she's comparing those of you wearing the ball caps with the American flag on the ball cap. She's saying that you people may as well be wearing a KKK hood. That's what Sunny Hostin just said on ABC, on Disney. Then she goes on to say that she feels unsafe. So she's walking through a beautiful neighborhood, and I don't know what your neighborhood is like, but we've got a lot of patriots that live in my neighborhood, and they all have American flags out. And Sunny Hostin is saying that she feels very unsafe in those kinds of neighborhoods. Very unsafe. I will just say this, living in Memphis, Tennessee, I would rather be walking through a neighborhood that has hundreds of American flags displayed as a bunch of gangbangers in a place like Orange Mound. A lot safer. Or downtown. So anyway, people are going bonkers over this. Senator Tommy Tuberville said this woman is an example of mental illness. And it's a fair point. My question to her is, does Sunny Hostin feel more unsafe around the American flag than she does an alleged Nazi rapist like Graham Plattner? Which one makes her feel more unsafe? Now, we did a little bit of digging on Ms. Hostin here for this radio program. It turns out that she graduated from the University of Notre Dame. She has a law degree. She is married to a renowned surgeon. She owns multiple homes, one in New York City, another in Martha's Vineyard. And her TV contract, by some estimates, is worth $2 to $3 million a year. Now, I want you to think about this for a moment. Ms. Hostin was only able to achieve all of this great success in her life because of that American flag, the one that she finds so uncouth, the one she finds so offensive. It's that American flag that provides her the wonderful American dream that she currently is living. It's the people who shed their blood so that she might be free. That's what that flag represents. But people like Sunny Hostin, multimillionaires, many times over, she turns around and she spits on Old Glory. And folks, I got to tell you something. After coming off of this incredible weekend, and I would say 90% of this great nation celebrating our country, celebrating our freedom, celebrating our exceptionalism, it was a remarkable thing. And then you've got to turn on your TV and you see somebody like Sunny Hostin spitting on the American flag. And there's really no polite way to say this, but if Sunny Hostin is so offended by the American flag, she can pack her bags and get the hell out of my country. That's what she can do. And that goes for all the rest of you. You people spitting on our flag, attacking our president, going after the troops, attacking people who just want to make America great again. If you don't love the country, if you hate us so much, you pack your bags and get the hell out. And don't let the door hit you when the good Lord splits you. I'm done with you. I am done with these people. Done with them. There's another story out of Texas. A place called the Hive Bakery. It's located in Flower Mound, Texas. And this story enraged me today. We had the story, by the way, on ToddSterns.com, and we also had the video of Sunny Hostin on ToddSterns.com, and I would urge you to go to our website and read these stories for yourself. Now, there's a woman by the name of Haley Popp, and she's one of those angry white woke women. You know, it's like, folks, it's a stereotype, but it's true. She's got the tattoos. She's got the weird hair color. She's got the nose ring. And she's angry. Apparently, she's a popular person on the Food Network. She's been on the Food Network a time or two. So anyway, she's got this bakery called the Hive Bakery in Flower Mound. She announced on social media that they were not going to be closed for the 4th of July because they actually refused to observe the holiday. They don't celebrate Independence Day at that bakery. And then she turns around and she smears all of you people that want to make America great again. She called you people a cult of unintelligent, rabid, immoral sycophants. And here's the thing. This woman has every right to hate her MAGA customer base. Every right. She's got every right to do that. All you MAGA people with a sweet tooth, you go in there for, I don't know, a Boston cream pie. By the way, side note here, did you realize Little Debbie is now selling Boston cream pies? Just don't tell my cardiologist, but they're pretty darn tasty. Anyway, back to the Hive Bakery. So she has this right. I mean, again, she doesn't want to serve MAGA customers. Okay, that's her right as a business owner. But you know what? Her customers also have rights to purchase their cupcakes and their popovers from a bakery that doesn't spit on the red, white, and blue. So it's I'm done. I am just done with these people. I'm done with them hating America. And I'm done with, look, the Democrats, I've been done with them a long time. But for the past, 6 months now, you've had every major Democrat standing up and vouching for Graham Plattner, an accused Nazi rapist. This man, if these allegations are true, is beyond evil. And you're telling me those are the kinds of people that the Democrats would rather pal around with. Jew haters, Nazi lovers, the Southern Poverty Law Center. You see, every time, and we talk about this a lot on the program, but every time the Democrats accuse the Republicans of being, I don't know, a white supremacist or whatever, the Democrats are the ones guilty of all of that. So I'm just done here. Just absolutely done. Dylan, did you tell me earlier that the bakery chick, angry white chick with the tattoos, they've actually got a podcast?
4: She does a podcast with her and her brother, and they try to convince their MAGA parents to switch sides, basically.
0: Does it work?
4: No, not at all. It's pretty lame to try to see them do that because they have terrible points the whole time. They're very liberal.
0: So we've got, and this audio is from that podcast. All right, so let's take a listen.
5: What did you do for the...
0: Absolutely done. Dylan, did you tell me earlier that the bakery chick... Angry white chick with the tattoos. They've actually got a podcast.
4: She does a podcast with her and her brother, and they try to convince their MAGA parents to switch sides, basically.
0: Does it work?
4: No, not at all. It's pretty

0: I'm just disgusted at the current state of the country. I did not want a red, white, and blue anything. Like, I'm just depressed about it. You laugh, but like, people love that. And I just refuse. So we've been doing like Christmas in July, gingerbread and all that. So we just did that. And I posted about it. I posted as much and I got a ton of hate.
1: I saw your post. I think I reposted it on Necessary Conversation.
0: Yeah, like one guy wanting to burn our bakery down and like that. And so I just, you know, screenshotted all of these clips and put it over our baked goods and it went viral. So we had a stellar show out for the 4th of July. It was all of my American patriots who are dissenting this 250th. And it was actually really great. It was just good company, everybody feeling the same way that I do. It's always nice to kind of like feel that in a community where every other business is, you know, I love America, I love Trump, because I live in like a real red area, you know, where they literally have, there's one guy in town that owns like 7 restaurants. He's like a mega millionaire and he has rallies and for Greg Abbott and Donald Trump.
1: Jesus.
0: I'm not even with you. Like, that's where I'm living. So, you know, to have like the outpouring of what I consider like real Americans, it was nice. So came home, watched horror films, turned up the TV so the dogs didn't get freaked out.
2: Wow. What a filthy mouth woman this is. Jeez.
3: It is hard to listen to.
2: Wow. I'd be afraid of, if I'm a MAGA person, I'm going in there and I'm wearing my MAGA hat, I'd be afraid of what they were doing to my food. I'm just telling you, I would, honest to goodness, I would be worried. But what a filthy mouth woman. And you can tell she's angry. She's angry. She's got issues. I'm telling you, ladies and gentlemen, the downfall of America is going to be because of these feminazi libtards. So again, as we go to break, if you don't love our nation, get out. Just get out. I'm sure you'll love Iran. 901-260-5926. 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
0: All right, welcome back, everybody. Here's the thing about Sunny Hostin over at The View. She is literally defending Graham Plattner only because he's a Democrat. She called the guy a cheater, an anti-Semite, a liar, a homophobe, a racist, and then she said, but. And look, this is the Democrats. I mean, what happened to the whole Me Too movement? Where did all of that go? Where did that go? So, look, don't be surprised here if Plattner is forced out of the race. Susan Collins, they could put – there's rumblings that Susan Rice, if you remember her from the Obama years, Susan Rice lives in Maine, has residency in Maine, and is being talked about as a possible replacement. I believe Janet Mills only suspended – she's the governor. She only suspended her campaign, so she could jump back into the race. I still think Susan Collins is going to win there. 901-260-5926 is our telephone number. That's 901-260-5926. Oh, we have some new James Talafrico audio. You gotta listen to this. Cut 15.
12: I celebrated my 30th birthday with a pink scarf around my neck.
0: Okay. All right. Well, we're not judging here, Dylan. That's unfair. I mean, the man's turning 30 years old. By golly, he wants to wear a pink scarf around his neck. No, I don't know if they went to catch Broadway shows. I don't know that. But he was wearing that pink scarf. You wear it proudly, sir. All right. Got to take a break here. 901-260-5926, our telephone number. 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
1: Thousands of Christians through the ages have given their lives to help their neighbor, to relieve poverty, to care for the sick. Certainly the church is to be concerned about the social injustices in our world.
0: Along with meeting physical needs, says Billy Graham,
1: Jesus would see something even deeper. If only we could begin at the root of our problems, which is the disease of human nature that the Bible calls sin. This is why Christ came and died on the cross. The only way to change men is to get them converted to Jesus Christ. The greatest need of our great cities at this moment is evangelism.
0: 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We're the Billy Graham Evangelistic Association.
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19: right. Welcome back, everybody. This is the Todd Starnes Radio Show. Great to have you with us today. Well, lots of very contentious races around the country and a lot of Republican primaries as well. One of the biggest races in the country is actually happening in the state of Tennessee. Senator Marsha Blackburn is running for governor in Tennessee, and she has some competition. Congressman John Rose has thrown his name into the hat, as well as a state representative named Monty Fritz. And it is a knockdown, drag-out primary. And we've got one of the candidates joining us today, our good friend Congressman John Rose. Congressman, hope you're doing well today.
20: Doing great, Todd. Thanks for having me on the show. I'm coming to you here from the Houston County Museum, Archives and Museum in Aaron, Tennessee today, as we're out on our Tennessee True Tour. We're getting ready to do a town hall just across the street at City Hall here in Aaron.
19: You know, Congressman, I don't know if people really can appreciate how large of a state Tennessee is. If you're in Bristol, Tennessee, on the far eastern side of the state, you are closer to the Canadian border than you are Memphis, which is on the far western side of the state of Tennessee.
20: That's right. It is a long state, and, you know, we've been to all 95 counties and getting ready to do our 41st tour stop here in Houston County in Aaron today, and visiting all the counties again, sitting down with Tennesseans and listening to their unfiltered questions and giving unscripted answers.
19: Now, it's interesting you say that, because there has been a lot of controversy surrounding Senator Blackburn and an encounter she had with a TV reporter in Nashville, where she simply refused to answer his questions, stating that she was there on official government business and therefore could not answer any questions about her campaign. I'm curious to get your reactions to that encounter.
20: Well, I think it is, simply speaking, not the case that she could not answer those questions. Todd, I think you've been around this the political world long enough to know there are settings where you could not answer a question of a political nature on the Capitol grounds in Washington, in other federal office buildings. That would be true. But United States senators and members of the House of Representatives, we can talk about political things when we're out and about. And so she clearly could have answered those questions if she had desired to.
19: Why do you think she didn't answer those questions?
20: Well, I think that's a mystery to us. If you had told me a year ago, I got into this election well ahead of Senator Blackburn, so March 20th of 2025, and if you had told me at this point in the campaign that my main opponent would not be taking questions from the media and would not be doing open town halls and would still be refusing to do a debate, I would have told you I didn't really expect that that's where we would be. But yet here we are. And, you know, we have built significant momentum in our campaign. Our poll results show that we're on a path to victory. And I know that may come as a surprise to some of your listeners, but we're on a trajectory to win this race. And I think you'll see Senator Blackburn change her tune as we get closer and as she becomes, aware of where she stands in this race.
19: What is your evidence of that, the trajectory? Are you guys doing a lot of polling across the state?
20: That's right. We have polled this race, not regularly, but semi-regularly. And, we went up on the air just after the state local primaries here in Tennessee back in May. And, you know, we've been up for more than a month without any response from Senator Blackburn, raising our name identification. And so what we know is that considerable gap between the name identification that I had and that Senator Blackburn had, having just run for statewide office and getting elected to a six-year term in the United States Senate, we've closed that substantially now. And as of this past week, we're actually winning among those people who've heard of John Rose. And that number is now above 70%. So that should give you a sense for where this campaign stands today.
19: Oh, I know you're running the ads. From one of our listeners on KWAM, and they said, is Congressman Rose the official sponsor of the Todd Starnes Show now? All we hear are Congressman Rose ads.
20: Well, that's good to hear. Yeah, so we had to get our name identification up. We had to introduce me to the people of Tennessee and our positive message for keeping Tennessee true to Tennessee. That's the message we've been communicating based on what we're hearing from our numerous town halls with Tennessee residents. You know, it's not about what I want. It's about what Tennesseans want. And the only way we can know that is to actually go listen to Tennesseans. And so we've been doing that. And you know, I think it now shows in terms of where the candidates are on the issues that face Tennesseans.
19: Congressman, of course, everyone's after that that elusive and much sought after Trump endorsement. The president hasn't done that. And what I thought was interesting, and no disrespect to you at all, sir, but a lot of folks thought that was going to go to Senator Blackburn, and it did not. I'm wondering, what do you make of that?
20: Well, I just have to take the president at his word. I mean, what the president said to me is that, and confirmed to many of my colleagues in the Tennessee delegation, is that the facts, which is I have been with the president 100% of the time. And so I think the president understands that. I think he appreciates loyalty. By contrast, my main opponent in this race has not been with the president 100% of the time. She's tried to create an impression that that's true through ads and other statements and things that the president has said. But I think the proof is in the pudding, and the pudding is that President Trump has not endorsed and has given me the commitment that he'll stay out of this race and give us an open runway and give Tennessee voters the chance to make the decision about who they believe is best qualified to be the CEO of Tennessee.
19: You know, and by the way, folks, we have Congressman John Rose joining us. He is running for governor in the state of Tennessee. Congressman, you mentioned early on a debate, and I had asked Monty Fritz, the state representative, if he would be willing, if I were to host a debate, and he said that he agreed and would be willing to do that. Congressman, would you be willing to debate?
20: Well, we want to make sure that a debate gives Tennesseans a chance to see all the main candidates in the Republican primary, and so I would say if Senator Blackburn will debate, we'll absolutely show up and have a full-throated debate about the issues that are important to Tennesseans.
19: But what if she doesn't? Would you debate Representative Fritz?
20: Well, I don't think that would be productive. I think Tennesseans know who the main candidates in this race is. Certainly our polling substantiates that Representative Fritz, and I don't mean any offense to him, is not going to be one of the contenders for the Republican nomination for governor in Tennessee. It's just not well enough known, and that's unfortunate for him and his supporters. But so I think, if there could be a debate that would include the three of us, I would be happy to participate in that. I think it doesn't make good sense to have the listeners get a chance to hear from two candidates. Certainly, if they want to hear from me and want to ask me unfiltered questions, they can come to our town halls that we're holding all across the state. And so there's, we have certainly not made ourselves hard to get in touch with. I just came from Gibson County earlier today, was in Memphis last night, did a tour stop in Lake County yesterday and one in Weakley County, where, voters in the West Tennessee area can come out, and we'll be back in that area soon. And so I think if we're going to have a debate, it needs to really be a debate. I think you don't want a forum. I'm doing that where people can come and ask me questions. But we need to know what would the senior senator from Tennessee actually do if she got to be the chief executive of Tennessee. She doesn't have any experience doing that kind of work. And so I think Tennesseans deserve to see her on the hot seat, as it were, and be able to ask questions and compare the credentials that she has for being governor of Tennessee as compared to me.
19: One final question, Congressman. Of course, over the weekend, a lot of violence in Memphis. You had a lot of mobs of teenagers running around shooting guns and fireworks at people. One of them killed by National Guard troops when he turned around and had a weapon in his hand. Memphis happens to be the one area of Tennessee where people are running away from. The population in decline. You've got a lot of businesses that are relocating. As governor, how do you fix what's broken in Memphis?
20: Well, I think it is a major responsibility of the next governor to work to make sure that we restore the grandeur of Memphis. And obviously that begins with getting crime under control. The Memphis Safe Task Force has made remarkable progress, but as we saw on display this past weekend, there's still more work to do. And the next governor can't rely on the federal government indefinitely maintaining an outsized force in Memphis. So the next governor's got to roll up their sleeves and figure out how we help Memphis get back on track, make sure for Tennessee that Memphis is indeed restored to its grandeur and is, you know, the capital of the Mid-South as it should be. And the only way Tennessee is going to benefit and Memphis is going to prosper is if we solve the crime problems in Memphis. And so the next governor has got to fix that. I have been talking with leading law enforcement officials across the Shelby County and Memphis area and beyond, and you know, the prosecutors and judges, and reflecting on how we solve that problem. It's going to take some out-of-the-box thinking to get it done, and ultimately I believe it will take an amendment to Tennessee's Constitution to empower the state government to do the proper oversight over a jurisdiction like Shelby County.
19: All right. Well, Congressman, we're going to have to leave it there. We appreciate you coming on the show and answering the tough questions, and we'll see if we can't get a debate between you and the senator.
20: In the meantime, I'd encourage your listeners to go to johnrose.com, and they can find out more about my platform to be the next governor of Tennessee.
19: All right. Again, johnrose.com, ladies and gentlemen. Very easy website address, johnrose.com. Congressman, be safe out there.
20: Thank you, Todd. Thanks for having me on.
19: All right. Well, we've got to take a break, ladies and gentlemen. Again, our telephone number, 901-260-5926. Again, that number, 901-260-5926. This is the Todd Stern Show.
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0: All right, welcome back, everybody. This is the Todd Stearns Radio Show. You know, it's interesting. There is a very bizarre story out of New York City we've been following, and we're getting video. We'll have that up on our website here momentarily. There is a large skyscraper that is on the verge of collapsing. Right there in Midtown Manhattan. This is over near Grand Central Terminal. And the building, a number of buildings have been evacuated around, I think, a four-block area. But anyway, they were inspecting the building, and they found that the support columns were buckling and the upper floors were actually sagging. So this is what they're doing, is they were taking this former office building and turning it into an apartment building, this very high-profile apartment building near Grand Central Terminal, which is where you've got all the commuter trains and all of that kind of stuff. This all unfolded earlier this morning and is still ongoing. They were planning on converting this. This was the largest conversion of its kind from office building to apartment building in the city's history, and was supposed to be completed, what, next year? So Mayor Zohran Mamdani says that they have seen the it looks like the building is coming down is what it looks like. So, but here's the problem. Apparently, they didn't have enough support, steel support beams in place. They were adding 11 floors on top of what was already a 22-story building. This is insane what's going on there. There are reports right now of bricks falling off the building, and we're going to have all this video up on our website here in just a moment or so. But they say that bricks are falling off the building, and there is a lot of concern the entire structure may collapse. So there you go. Just a few moments ago, the fire department says everybody's okay. There's been no injuries. But the buckling beams and bad floor conditions are among the issues identified by inspectors. But they've gotten everybody out of there. And they've also evacuated. They're calling it a frozen zone from 40th to 45th streets. This is between 1st and 3rd Avenue. If you are trying to get a position there, that's on the East River side of Manhattan, of the island there. So over near, I'll tell you, as close to the United Nations. The building, 37 stories tall, and the structural issues were on the 21st floor, which is apparently where these beams were supposed to be inserted. Did they not put the beams in? That's insane. Crazy. So, anywho's, we'll keep you updated on that story as that unfolds there in New York City. 901-260-5926, our telephone number. That's 901-260-5926. This segment of the Todd Stearns Show brought to you by our friends at Newsmax TV. And Newsmax, very concerned about your Social Security benefits. A study finding 70% of you guys are not getting your full benefits. Well, there are five key strategies that Newsmax wants to share with you that could boost your benefits by as much as $188,000 over a lifetime. Social Security expert Michael Allen has all of this in his free special report. All you have to do is give them a call, and Newsmax happy to send that to you, 800-999-9690. 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Text and data rates may apply, but you want to give them a call and get that free info. Ladies and gentlemen, very excited about two big projects we're working on. The Golden Age, How Trump Saved America, coming out August the 11th. We are gearing up already for interviews and a book promotion. Very excited for you to read my brand new book called The Golden Age, How Trump Saved America. And you can pre-order a copy right now at Barnes & Noble, Amazon, wherever you buy your books. But again, we're partnering with Barnes & Noble for our national book tour, and so we would love for you to do some business with those guys online. The Golden Age, you can also get the Kindle version as well. And we're looking forward to, you know, early. We're still waiting for the early book reviews and things of that nature, but I think you're going to really enjoy this inspirational and fun book, and there is a lot of humor in this book as well. So it's called, again, The Golden Age, How Trump Saved America. Now, the other thing I want to encourage you to do, ladies and gentlemen, a lot of times people ask us, I missed an interview, I listened to the show at lunchtime, and I can't always get everything. Well, we've resolved that problem for you. 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
7: The House is responding to Governor Gavin Newsom's election warning.
8: On the 4th of July, Newsom issued a warning to people looking to possibly meddle with the California election, saying that they will be prosecuted. The White House released a statement saying President Trump is committed to ensuring that Americans have full confidence in the administration of elections, and that includes totally accurate and up-to-date voter rolls, free of errors and unlawfully registered non-citizen voters. Statement goes on to say that anyone who breaks the law should be prosecuted. I'm Jason Campadonia.
7: Prosecutors in Utah are trying to make their case against Tyler Robinson, the man accused of murdering conservative activist Charlie Kirk.
9: Robinson's attorney, Catherine Nestor, cross-examined former Utah Valley University police officer Chris Bagley yesterday about the security in place near the rooftop where the shooter allegedly positioned themselves.
10: Was anybody around that was law enforcement?
11: No.
10: Nobody on the roof?
11: No.
10: Nobody on the stairway?
11: No.
10: Nobody on the walkway?
11: Nope.
9: The team of prosecutors aim to convince a judge they have enough evidence to try Tyler Robinson and seek the death penalty. The week-long preliminary hearing marks the first time Kirk's widow, Erica, and his parents are in the same room with the man accused of killing him. The family left the proceedings when an officer began describing the shooting. Robbins is accused of fatally shooting Kirk at Utah Valley University last September. I'm Tammy Trujillo.
7: Chicago police continue to investigate a mass shooting that left seven people wounded on the city's west side. Perry Williams has more.
11: The crime happened early Sunday morning. Violence interrupter Frederick Seaton says prior to the shooting, at least 300 people filled Maypole Avenue.
12: Can't control a large crowd, not with 12 guys. Even Chicago police did their best. I got to give them credit for it.
11: 28th Ward Alderman Jason Irvin says he's exploring ways to hold organizers of large unsanctioned events accountable when the gatherings spiral out of control.
7: From America's News Network, USA Radio News.
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7: Cuba is working to get the lights back on after the nation's electric grid collapsed Monday.
14: The island nation has been experiencing blackouts and power outages for months because of a U.S. blockade that's cut off fuel supplies, part of Washington's effort to effect regime change. By late Monday, the grid operator was able to restore some electricity to a few hospitals and food production facilities, but only about 1% of power to Havana. I'm Mark Mayfield.
7: A Los Angeles County Fire Department search and rescue team is home from Venezuela.
15: The team, known as USA 2, returned Monday night and was welcomed by family and friends. It's made up of 71 personnel, 6 canine teams, and 84,000 pounds of specialized rescue equipment. It responded to the pair of deadly earthquakes that struck Venezuela on June 24th, helping search for victims. The New York Times reports USA 2 helped save three children, one as young as 9 years old, from a collapsed building. I'm Daniel Martindale.
7: More Americans are using drugs to control their weight than ever before.
16: Roughly 1 in 10 Americans now take a GLP-1 medication for weight loss, according to a new Gallup poll. That's up from just 3% 2 years ago. The survey finds 15% of American adults have used the drug for weight loss at some time in their lives. Obesity in the U.S. has dropped from 40 to 36% in the past 4 years, and new cases of diabetes have leveled off after 15 years of steady increases. I'm Rory O'Neill.
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17: This is Denny Gillum, here to tell you about an amazing new book, The Miracle Man, written by a good friend of mine. 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

0: from the Liberty University studio in Memphis, Tennessee, it's Common Sense Conservative Commentary from Todd Starnes.
1: Texas, that's right. 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
2: Wow, this story out of New York City is just simply insane. Hello, everybody. Welcome to the Todd Starnes radio show. A 38-story high-rise is in danger of collapsing. And we have the videos on our website, todstearns.com. And, folks, when you go there, someone, I guess the construction workers, were inside the building. Again, at a 38-story high-rise. It was a former office building. 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And they were adding 11 stories on top of the building. And there is video on our website, todstearns.com, and you can see the support beams for the walls literally bending. It's unbelievable what's happening there. But now they're afraid this whole thing is going to collapse, and they've evacuated a large swath around Grand Central Terminal where this building, this high-rise, is located. So anyway, we're follow our live coverage over on our website, todstearns.com, and we'll keep you updated there. But a very dangerous situation unfolding right now in New York City. Welcome, everybody. This is Hour 2 of the Todd Starnes Radio Show. Our telephone number, 901-260-5926. Again, that's 901-260-5926. 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Harlan Akala is the Movement Mortgage Reverse Mortgage Director, and he joins us on our Patriot Mobile Newsmaker line today. Harlan, so good to have you with us. Hope you're doing well.
3: I sure am. Good to see you, Todd. Glad to be here.
2: You know, when you hear that term, reverse mortgage, it sort of like makes people a little nervous. And the good news is that there have been so many incredible things that have happened over the past years that make reverse mortgages very, I think, very attractive, especially to folks that are getting on up there in years.
3: Well, that's so true, Todd. I have one myself. I'm 66, and so I got one as soon as I turned 62, not because I needed it. Like, some people really need it, but it really works for anyone who's planning their retirement, whether they have a lot of money, a little bit of money, or somewhere in between. And it's probably the most misunderstood financial product out there, because there is so much misinformation and so many stories out there that are so dated and go back to all kinds of things in the past. And we're just glad to be able to get the news out, because there's so many people that we can help and make a difference in their lives.
2: And that's really what this is about. And one of the things we do on this program is that we do a lot of research and background research on folks that come onto the program and become partners with us. And you guys checked all of the boxes, and I think this is an incredible thing. Again, movement.com, movement.com. Harlan, let's first just tell our listeners a little bit about yourself and your background, because you've been involved in the business for a very long time.
3: Well, yeah, it's been 2 decades now, Todd, so it's kind of crazy how long it's been that I've been involved in this business. And the interesting thing is 20 years ago when I heard about it, I told everybody to stay away from it. It's a ripoff. It hurts the kids and the old people as well. It's just not a good idea. And then I started checking it out, and I realized that I was wrong, and I needed to do some more investigation. And since that time, I've helped thousands of people, either through our team or myself personally, sitting at the kitchen table or in the boardrooms at financial advisors' offices, just making a difference in a lot of lives. And I just really appreciate the opportunity to spread the good news rather than what is commonly heard in conventional wisdom.
2: Movement Mortgage, you have the reverse mortgage division, and I'm wondering how does that fit in with your company's slogan? I mean, the slogan of the company, we exist to love and value people. That is, quite frankly, unheard of in the mortgage business.
3: Yeah, we talk about that almost daily. Something comes up. What kind of decision should we make? Well, we exist to love and value people. So how should we do, what kind of decision should we make? And the interesting thing is people have put millions, they've sent us millions and millions of dollars over the period of the last couple of decades that we've been in business and went into their home equity. Now that they have that home equity, Todd, they can turn around and use it in their retirement years, just like you can an IRA or Social Security that you put money into while you were working and so on. And so we look at changing the lives, not just of the first-time home buyer or the move-up buyer, but also that person who is my age, who is looking for the best possible retirement and the best possible thing that they can pass on to their children.
2: So why is it, and for there may be people that just haven't really focused much on the reverse mortgage story, why is it that so many people do not like reverse mortgages?
3: Well, when they first came out, it was a Wild West, and they were dangerous, and they were used to trick seniors into losing their houses, essentially. And that was obviously how it was branded until Ronald Reagan came along in 1988 and said, just a minute, this makes sense. We just got to handle this correctly. And so that was when the Housing Act of 1988 started, and the rules changed. And now it is federally guaranteed and federally regulated. But there's a lot of people that were hurt before. There's still people that are hurt now with rogue programs that are not guaranteed by the Federal Housing Administration. And those stories, bad news goes faster than good news. You know that. And so there's been a lot of bad news proliferated out there. And it's like anything else. There's bad plumbers. There's bad real estate agents. There's bad investment companies. I bet you might even know some bad radio show hosts. So there's ways that it can be misused like any other product. That's in my book, A Drug, Sex, and Reverse Mortgages. And that seems to be termed too often because drugs can kill you or they can save your lives. And sex, of course, can be good or evil. And so can reverse mortgages. So can just about anything.
2: Yeah, I'm sorry. That is the coolest book title I think I've ever heard.
3: Well, it's actually a chapter, not in my whole book.
2: But still, it's a great book chapter. And tell us again about the book you wrote, because, again, I think this is something that people are going to want to do a lot of research on.
3: Yes, I wrote the book because there are so much misinformation, so I want to put the proper information out there. And so what I did specifically is put together all of those things where the people ask the most questions, and every client that we work with, we give them a copy of the book, even if they're not necessarily going to do business with us, just to do some research. And I'd offer that same thing, of course, to the callers that would call in from your show, just to be able to help them understand, because there's so many people that walk away from something good because they just don't understand it.
2: We are talking today with Harlan Acala, who is with Movement Mortgage, an incredible program. You also have a chapter in your book about three buckets of wealth. What do you mean by that?
3: Well, it's probably the simplest way to explain how reverse mortgages work. Everybody has three buckets of wealth who owns a house. Bucket one is their ability to make money and earn a living, make money from their business, whatever. Bucket two is money that they put away for the future, investments, 401ks, IRAs, life insurance, annuities, whatever. And then bucket three is money that they put in their house. When you think about it, people put in hundreds of thousands of dollars into bucket three. And then what do you do with it at the end? So what we do is show how those three buckets can be used for the benefit of the client and the benefit of their heirs, of properly pulling money out of Social Security, out of their IRAs and other investments, and their house in the most tax efficient way possible to preserve the most for their retirement while still not hurting the long-term strategy for inheritances for the next generation.
2: So we have a lot of listeners out there, and we have a pretty vast audience. I mean, we have a lot of young people that are listening to the show, but we also have a lot of folks that are getting close to maybe those retirement years. Who is the typical Todd Stern Show listener that ought to be paying attention to learning about reverse mortgages?
3: Well, anybody over 62 that is eligible should certainly start looking into it right away, because they may have missed some of the opportunities. Those that are younger should talk to us about how does this fit into my plan when I do turn 62, when I am retired. And children should be talking about it with their parents, because many children don't want their parents' house and they want their parents to have the best retirement. And yet many parents sometimes eat beans and rice, so to speak, so that they can give more to their kids when that's not what their children are wanting. And so really, just about everybody should be looking at it, but especially those who are over 62, not to decide to do it, but just to ask questions and find out, could this fit? Does this maybe make sense for me?
2: This makes perfect sense. Harlan, where can people go if they want to get more information? If they could call, is there a website they should go to?
3: They should certainly start by going to movement.com/Starnes. And we'll give them special treatment and make sure that they get a free book because they came through you on the radio show as a special partner. Some people don't want to go on the web at all, and they just wanted to call somebody. Well, it's 580-REVERSE, really easy to remember, 580-REVERSE. So either way, either movement.com/Starnes or 580-REVERSE, we'd be just enjoy a conversation. It's not something that is salesy to sell them something.
2: Right. So this is really more conversational, informational, and you're going to provide, you know, our listeners with information for them. So there's no hard sell here. This is really more informational and then go from there.
3: It is. Sometimes people call up and say, I don't know if I want one of these yet. And I said, well, we don't know if you should get one. So don't feel like that's what the purpose of the call is. It's like, let's find out. You don't plan your retirement in a phone call, whether it's with an IRA or whether it's with your Social Security planning or your Medicare planning. It's just part of the whole equation, and it shouldn't be ignored. It's too big of an asset.
2: I just love this. And again, Harlan, the name of your book, in case folks want to get a copy of that.
3: That's Home Equity and Reverse Mortgages, The Cinderella of the Baby Boomer Retirement. And you can get it on Amazon for about $20 or from our free. So weigh that out.
2: So we like free here on this program. So, and if they call in or if they go to the website /Starnes, there'll be information on how they can get the book as well.
3: Exactly correct. We'll get in touch with them and let them know, get their address and all that sort of thing, and let them know how that fits into their planning.
2: I just love this. Well, Harlan, look, we're going to get you back on, and welcome to the show, and we're just excited for this opportunity for our listeners. I know this is probably, you know, finance is always weighing on people's minds, but what a great thing you guys are doing, and we really appreciate the great work that you guys do.
3: Well, we're in the business of changing lives, and just like you are with the information of getting out there, and especially from a conservative Christian standpoint, this is something that is so much overlooked, and we just appreciate the opportunity and honored to be on your show.
2: All right, folks. Again, the website, movement.com/Starnes. That's movement.com/Starnes. If you're going to want to get a free copy of Harlan's great book, Home Equity and Reverse Mortgages, The Cinderella of the Baby Boomer Retirement, you can also call them at 580-REVERSE. That's 580-REVERSE. Be sure to mention my name when you call. All right, Harlan, thank you again, folks. We've got to take a quick break. This is the Todd Starnes Show.
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1: 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They're not going to be trying to sell you anything at all. They just want to make sure that you're getting

0: 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There we go. If you want to give them a call instead, super easy, 580-REVERSE. That's 580-REVERSE. 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So one more time, movement.com/Starnes, the number 580-REVERSE. Well, we've been following this crazy story out of New York City, this high rise. We've got the video up at toddstarnes.com. This is insane. Just absolutely insane, but a building under construction is unstable and could actually collapse. They're trying to bring in beams to stabilize the 38-story high-rise. It's just a few blocks east of Grand Central Terminal, which is one of the major commuter hubs there in New York City. Unbelievable. I know the cable channels are all over it, but they've got a frozen zone set up between 40th to 45th streets between 1st and 3rd Avenues. You're talking about thousands of people that are being evacuated as a result of all of that. 901-260-5926, our telephone number. That's 901-260-5926. I want to play some audio here. This is J.D. Vance talking to Kristen Welkner on NBC about these redistricting plans. And we were just talking about that a few days ago. And I love how the vice president handled this question. Cut 16, please.
1: President Trump's agenda is so popular. Why do Republicans need to add additional seats to the map?
2: Well, first of all, Kristen, you have to ask yourself, why have Democrats gerrymandered their states aggressively over the past 10 to 20 years? If you look, for example, at the popular vote in a lot of these states, and Massachusetts, where 32% of the residents of Massachusetts voted for Republicans, zero Republican federal representatives. So we're not trying to sort of all we're doing, frankly, is trying to make the situation a little bit more fair on a national scale.
0: Yeah, that, as a matter of fact, if it was fair, then we wouldn't be having these conversations right now. But it hasn't been fair for a very long time, and the mainstream media has turned a blind eye to all of this. I mean, the fact is that 40% of New England voted for Donald J. Trump, and there are zero Republicans in Congress representing New England, just to give you an idea of how gerrymandering really goes. So it doesn't become a problem until the Republicans bring it up, and then all of a sudden it becomes a problem. Now, keep in mind, when it comes to the states like in the southern states, you're dealing with a Supreme Court decision there. But look at California right now, where if everything works out the way the Democrats hope, there will only be 5 Republicans representing the entire state of California. And it's all because of the gerrymandering from the Democrats. All right, we've got to take a break here. Coming up, Josh Jones is on deck. We're going to be talking about what's happening in the state of Maine with Graham Plattner. Man, what a disgusting story that is. 901-260-5926, our telephone number. That's 901-260-5926. This is the Todd Starnes Show.

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1: Thousands of Christians through the ages have given their lives to help their neighbor, to relieve poverty, to care for the sick. Certainly the church is to be concerned about the social injustices in our world.
0: Along with meeting physical needs, says Billy Graham,
1: Jesus would see something even deeper. If only we could begin at the root of our problems, which is the disease of human nature that the Bible calls sin. This is why Christ came and died on the cross. The only way to change men is to get them converted to Jesus Christ. The greatest need of our great cities at this moment is evangelism.
0: We can help you find ways to tell your friends and neighbors about a personal relationship with Jesus Christ and how it will change their lives. 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That's findpeacewithgod.net. We're the Billy Graham Evangelistic Association
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2: 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And again, we're following the developments out of New York City with this crazy high rise. 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Well, turning to the world of politics, this story out of the state of Maine is just awful, and it's been awful, and now it's turning into something it's evil, just evil. Politico has the exclusive story here. Jessica Piper and Adam Wrenn are the two journalists. A woman who dated Maine U.S. Senate candidate Graham Plattner says he forced her to have sex with him nearly 5 years ago, despite her repeated objections. Now, Plattner has denied these allegations. The woman, 41 years old, detailed the incident to Politico in three interviews over the past 2 weeks. Politico also spoke with a man that Jenny Ratio dated and confided in the years after the alleged incident, and reviewed documents, including emails between her and her therapist and messages between her and an acquaintance whom she warned against getting involved with Plattner years before he ran for office. The woman said she had an on and off relationship with Plattner, who is now the Democratic Senate nominee, for more than 2 years before he entered her rural Maine home uninvited one night in 2021, deeply intoxicated, and forced himself on her while she repeatedly told him to stop. She said she cut off contact with him after telling him the encounter was not consensual. And it goes on from there. Now, it's my question would be for the accuser here, why didn't you call the cops? Why didn't you do so? If somebody barges into your home unwelcome, why would you not call the police? So a lot of weird questions there, odd questions. Regardless, there's a lot of smoke, and where there's a lot of smoke, sometimes there's a mighty big fire. I want to go right away to the Patriot Mobile Newsmaker line, say hello to our good friend and our chief political strategist, Josh Jones. Josh, good to have you with us today.
18: Good to be with you, Todd.
2: All right. So what do you make of what's going on up in Maine right now?
18: Well, to put it mildly, it's a mess, particularly for the Democrats, obviously. Look, they nominated this socialist far-left candidate that, you know, Republicans had been saying for a while was, you know, one, unqualified for office, but two, deeply just poor character and poor judgment, and frankly, a criminal potentially, depending on how these allegations turn out. But look, good news for Republicans is, look, it's not our guy.
2: Well, that's true. Yeah, I mean, at least, you know, on the Republican side, when allegations like this are raised, I don't think we've had any this bad, but there have been some. For example, Matt Gaetz and the party said, okay, we're done with you.
18: You're right. Yeah, I mean, Republicans are licensing, obviously, you know, a little bit less, I guess, credible coming from someone who works in Republican politics. But I like to think Republicans do a pretty good job of keeping our people accountable. And we'll see if the Democrats do the same.
2: So this is, and we're just going to play some audio here. These are very prominent Democrats. And by the way, this guy has been accused of mistreating women for like months now. And the Democrats are standing by this guy. This is Ro Khanna, cut number 17, please.
19: My view is that even according to the New York Times piece, they said there was no harm, no injury. There was toxicity, and there was verbal intimidation, which I condemn. Mm-hmm. But Graham has made it clear that there was no evidence of violence. That, to me, is a red line.
2: Okay. Here's Elizabeth Warren, Josh, talking about Graham Plattner.
20: I am here because Washington needs fighters, and Graham Plattner is the fighter we need. You bet. I said to myself, that's my kind of man.
2: Okay, stop there. Oh, Josh. Oh, by the way, here's Bernie Sanders, cut 19.
21: I'm going to do everything I can to make sure that Graham Plattner is the next senator from the state of Maine.
2: Josh, they own this guy. I mean, this is a Democrat.
18: They own this. They propped him to become the Democratic nominee. And even before this allegation dropped in scandal, where, you know, some of them might waver on their endorsements, there was plenty of other stuff leading up to this that would have warranted distancing yourself from this guy and not wanting to be associated with him. But they were doubling down because the socialists, frankly, don't care so long as they get power. And they thought this could be a power grab for their radical leftist agenda, and that's why they were backing this guy. But clearly a deeply, deeply flawed individual.
2: So here's the problem they've got in Maine now. He hasn't withdrawn. He hasn't pulled out of the race. And he's got until next Monday to do that. That's the state deadline to finalize the November ballot. And then Maine's Secretary of State could declare a vacancy and allow Democrats to choose a replacement. I mean, who do you go for there? I know the Washington Post has put out a list of several folks, chief among them, the current governor, Janet Mills, who had backed out, who had dropped out of the race, but she could, I guess, jump back in.
18: Yeah, you're right. I mean, Janet Mills is the Democrat establishment choice for Chuck Schumer and the Senate Democrats. I thought that was a safe bet. It turns out it was safer than Graham Blattner. So we'll see. I mean, Democrats have burnt a lot of political capital propping up this guy just for him to have a turnaround and drop out. I mean, that's a lot of money wasted on their part and resources. So this is good news for Republicans because, I mean, we were already on a good course here. They keep the Senate in Republican control, but this just bolsters that effort. Maine, super competitive state. Susan Collins is a solid candidate, so Republicans should be happy right now.
2: Yeah, I mean, what got me was the I'm surprised she's not polling at like 80 or 90%, but there are apparently a good number of Democrats who've got no problem with, you know, a Nazi rapist allegedly.
18: Yeah, I mean, those are the type of voters where, look, if you're still a Democratic voter in Maine and you think you're sensible and you're voting for Graham Platner or still backing this guy, then guess what? You're not a sensible voter. You're not a middle-of-the-road voter.
2: You know, Josh, and we're talking to Josh Jones, our chief political strategist. You know, Josh, when you look at what's happening around the country with these Democrats, I mean, they are becoming beyond radicalized here. I mean, you know, Trump talks about them being communist. I mean, yeah, they are communist.
18: I mean, the president's right. I mean, he even addressed it in his July 4th speech multiple times. If you look at New York, where the swath of the establishment Democrat candidate got taken out by the socialists, New Jersey, same thing in Maine, whenever Janet Mills lost. Democratic Party is becoming a socialist party. They might not be fully there yet, but they're well on their way. So if you're a Democratic voter and, you know, you're a capitalist, to say the least, or a moderate voter, you need to take a long, hard look at your party because it is changing fundamentally, and this is just reflective of that.
2: Have you been following the James Tallarico race? We have some new audio. I'm just curious to hear your thoughts on this. This is James Tallarico talking about how he celebrated his 30th birthday. Cut 15.
0: I celebrated my 30th birthday with a pink scarf around my neck.
2: Josh, does that go over well with the men of Texas? That's what I'm curious. I know you got a lot of candidates you're repping down there.
18: No, this guy is totally a fraud. I mean, I do a lot of work in Texas, so it's not just me speaking from, you know, the back row here. I in Texas politics quite a bit. This guy's a total fraud. People are starting to realize that. Republicans were saying it already, but after the primaries on both sides ended, when we, you know, we have Ken Paxton as our nominee, and we could turn our attention to James Tallarico. I mean, this guy's a total fraud. He's not a Texan beyond being from Texas, I suppose, but he does not relate to the people of Texas whatsoever.
2: He met his, what, girlfriend at a gay bar. Look, dude, just stop. Either come, you know, either get real with...
18: Apparently he's a vegan. He doesn't eat meat. He hates his own religion. Like, this dude is crazy. And he complains about being white. And he's just totally off the rails.
2: Oh, yeah. I forgot about that.
18: What I have to say, though.
2: But, hey, look, and we don't judge here. I mean, if you want a pink scarf for your 30th birthday, God bless America. That's, you know, it's you're right. I'm not sure that flies down in Laredo.
18: Right, precisely.
2: All right. Josh Jones, everybody, on our Patriot Mobile Newsmaker line today. Josh, always good catching up.
18: Thanks, Don. Appreciate it.
2: Okay, I forgot. Yeah, he's got a problem with his whiteness. We call him James Talacripo here. But yeah, he's doing the, and again, it's America. And if you, I don't know what this guy's afraid of. You know, he came out there running he ran a meat-free campaign. And then, of course, everybody calls him out on it. So the next thing you know, the guy's just chowing down on brisket. Lord knows how many cows they had to kill for that guy, just so he could prove that he eats meat. And then he's going around talking about how he's, a really butch straight guy. Who met his girlfriend, who nobody knew about, but he met his girlfriend, and he said, oh, yeah, I met her at the gay bar. And you're like, wait, I'm sorry, what? So, I don't know, is he trying too hard? I mean, why not just come out and say, and I'm just saying theoretically here, but if, you know, the guy is a gay vegan who loves pink scarves, just come out and say that and let the voters decide. And who knows? I mean, you know, Austin's weird. I mean, they may go for all of that. That is their slogan, Austin, we're weird or something. But again, I don't understand why this. He just doesn't appear to be comfortable in his own skin. That's it. I don't think he's being authentic to voters, and the voters are going to see through that. And in Texas, they just want somebody who is going to be authentic and probably, you know, not wear a pink scarf. We'll be right back.
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2: Let's get right to the phones here. 901-260-5926. Say hello to Nate in Tallahassee, Florida. Hi, Nate. What's on your mind today?
27: Hey, Todd. Thanks again for having me on here. I just wanted to ask you actually a question about socialism and then tell you, I think, something I know about it. Your guest earlier said that the Democrats have essentially become the Communist Party. I'm going to disagree with that and say that they are just the Socialist Party. Because I think they have no intention of becoming communists, because under communism, there's supposed to be no government, and they don't want that. They want total control, and that's socialism, not communism.
2: Well, you would also be disagreeing with the president of the United States. Here is President Trump over the weekend. Cut number three, please.
28: Of the American system and the communist system has never worked. Our warriors did not fight communism on battlefields across the world, only to have that menace rear its ugly head right back here in America. We're not going to let it happen. We'd like to stop a threat like that immediately and before it begins. It's like a cancer. You got to cut it out. You got to cut it out fast.
2: All right, so that's what the president had to say. So where did the president get it wrong?
27: I agree with what he's saying in terms of that we can't let communism be in this country like that. However, what I disagree with is the fact that under communism, there's supposed to be no government because everybody's supposed to be equal and everybody fades away. There's never been a truly communist country because of that. Socialism always comes before communism.
2: Well, actually, both of them, democratic socialism and communism, are both offspring of socialist theory, and one of them is a lot worse than the other. But the other one, democratic socialism, will lead ultimately to full blown communism. We're talking about abolishing private property. You're getting rid of the markets. And everything is centralized within the government, as we saw in the old Soviet Union. But democratic socialism, they say that it's really ultimately not what it's about. I mean, when you look at what these people want to do, they want to bring about communism. They may be calling it democratic socialism, but at the end of the day, Nate, it's going to lead to full-blown communism.
27: I agree with you 100%, and I think, honestly, the more we educate people about it, and like I said, I wasn't trying to attack the president. I've done a lot of research on this as well, and I'm as anti-socialist slash communist as you can get. I'm a constitutional conservative. I just think it's disgusting that all these people think it just means you'll get everything for free, but you don't realize that somebody is paying for it. Nothing is ever free.
2: No, it's not. And the president, the point the president's making here, he's really cutting through the red tape and telling everybody, hey, look, this is really about communism. And that's where all of this is heading. So if we don't get a handle on this very quickly, it's going to spiral out of control. And I think that was the concern that the president was making over the weekend.
27: Yes, sir, I agree. And I apologize if I came on aggressively, sounding like I was criticizing Trump, because that honestly wasn't my intention.
2: No, don't apologize. No, this is, look, we love people with differing opinions and perspectives. And the fact of the matter is there is a difference between democratic socialism and communism, but not much. And if you are embracing democratic socialism, you are right on the path, and it is a slippery slope to communism.
27: I find a lot of people just don't understand the definition because, I mean, unpopular opinion I often find a lot of people talking about is that Hitler was a socialist and they try to call him a fascist. And then when you ask him, why do you call him a fascist, they'll give you all these definitions, but then you can stun them with saying, why is socialist in the National Party name? They don't want to accept that fact because it doesn't fit the narrative.
2: No, well, no, it does not fit the narrative. And Nate, I do appreciate you calling in and weighing in on this. And that's going to lead into our next conversation in the next hour, where we're going to be talking to Gabriel Delaney, who is a history teacher at Franklin Road Christian School. And there are folks that are now calling out public school teachers simply for not teaching American history. I mean, it's pretty awful. I want you to listen to Cut 24. This is a guy by the name of Pete Seat on CNN.
5: There was a Cato Morning Consult poll that came out in advance of the 250th birthday of America. And 46% of Americans, 61% of Gen Z, didn't know what we were celebrating. They didn't know what the 250th was. They didn't realize that it was the anniversary of the signing of the Declaration of Independence. And that's shame on all of us. That's shame on our society. That's shame on our schools. That's shame on our museums, that people didn't know the importance of that day. And it relates to this, because if you read the key findings of this report, it's pretty damning. They claim that there is no major exhibit dedicated to our founding era, George Washington, Thomas Jefferson, the Continental Congress, not to be found at the Museum of American History in Washington, D.C. They noted in this report that Independence Day was not marked either in 2025 or in 2026 at the museum, even though it was open. That's just a couple of examples. So if the National Museum of American History isn't marking this occasion, isn't hosting an exhibit about our founders and our founding document and the Declaration of Independence, how do we expect Americans to know the history?
2: It's a great question the guy was asking there, and we're going to get into that in the next hour of the program. This is crazy. 61% of Gen Z Americans don't know what we're commemorating. Don't know what we're commemorating with America 250. Why do you think that is, ladies and gentlemen? Who is to blame for that? 901-260-5926. We're going to be getting into it in the next hour. We'll be right back, everybody.
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12: Across the country will take part in a simultaneous reading of the Declaration of Independence tomorrow.
3: Americans in all 50 states, 5 U.S. territories, Washington, D.C., and even locations around the world will be taking part in a simultaneous reading of the Declaration of Independence. Organizers call the effort Sharing the Spirit of America, commemorating the document's first public reading on July 8, 1776. Communities will begin reading at synchronized local times corresponding to 6 p.m. Eastern, creating what organizers describe as a unified national moment honoring the nation's founding ideals. I'm Monica Nelson.
12: Around 20,000 homes and businesses are still without power in New Jersey from weekend storms, and most are Jersey Central Power and Light customers.
13: JCP&L now says most of its customers still in the dark will get their power back on by Wednesday night. It is taking a while because the weekend storms took down a high number of trees, limbs, power lines, and damaged equipment. This guy is in hard-hit Paramus.
14: Supposed to go to work, and I'm stuck here. I can do nothing.
13: Meanwhile, some areas in New Jersey dealing with the aftermath of flash flooding after 4 to 5 inches of rain fell quickly in some spots between Sunday and Monday afternoon. These folks are in Asbury Park.
15: I could see, like, ducks swimming in the street.
16: It was like you walk into a pool or whatever. It was insane. I can't believe how much rain we got.
13: In New Jersey, I'm Scott Pringle.
12: A skin expert is discussing warning signs of possible cancer.
17: Dr. Larissa Geskin from New York Presbyterian Hospital is offering tips on how to tell normal moles from melanoma. She says spots that are new and keep growing or changing need to be checked. And if one mole looks different from the others on your body, you should get it checked out. Most moles are not dangerous. Dr. Geskin recommends everyone see a dermatologist at some point, though, to assess their individual risk and determine how frequently they should be checked. I'm Tammy Trujillo.
12: From America's News Network, USA Radio News.
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12: President Trump says Chinese President Xi Jinping will visit the U.S. around September 24th.
20: Monday's announcement indicates there will be more high-level meetings between the leaders of the world's two largest economies. Trump made the announcement from the White House Rose Garden and used the opportunity to emphasize the need for a new ballroom. An official confirmation and itinerary for the visit have not been confirmed yet. The meeting would be President Xi's first visit to the U.S. since November 2023. I'm Michael Kastner.
12: Archaeologists say they've deciphered a 1,700-year-old Aramaic inscription at an underground Roman-era Mithras temple in southern Turkey. Researchers say the inscription references both Mithras and Jesus Christ, offering what they believe is the first written evidence in Aramaic documenting the temple's closure as Christianity spread throughout the Roman Empire during the 3rd or 4th century. A loss to Belgium means the United States' run in the World Cup is over.
29: Even at full strength, following the reversal of a red card suspension for striker Flo Balogun, the U.S. men's team was no match for Belgium, falling 4-1. Belgium scored less than 10 minutes into the game, and although the U.S. tied things up in the 31st minute, the Belgians scored again 61 seconds later and never looked back. With the victory, Belgium moves on to play Spain Friday in the World Cup quarterfinals. The U.S. hasn't made that round since 2002. I'm Rory O'Neill.
12: I'm Ron Warner, USA Radio News.
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0: Live from the Liberty University studio in Memphis, Tennessee, it's America's conservative blowtorch.
1: That's us. That's right. I love this American ride.
0: Todd Starnes.
2: Oh, yeah.
3: Well, I am not terribly surprised by this morning consult and Cato Institute survey. Hello, everybody. Welcome to the Todd Starnes Radio Show. Great to have you with us. Look, the reality here is that American schools, at least the public schools, are simply failing our kids, but not only failing our kids, but I think also failing our nation. And that's the troubling part, as if there is an attempt to dumb down the nation. And the reason why, I think, is pretty nefarious, especially when you look at the rise of socialism and democratic socialism across the Democrat Party. Anyway, this fascinating poll out of the Cato Institute, a morning consult, found that about two-thirds of Gen Z, while they could correctly identify George Washington, 34% could not. And a shocking number, 61% of Gen Zers had no idea what we just celebrated over the weekend. Well, I want to talk about this, and I couldn't think of a better person than our good friend. He is a great history teacher at Franklin Road Christian School in Tennessee, Gabriel Delaney. Gabriel, good to have you with us today.
4: Yes, sir. Thank you for having me.
3: All right. So what's going on here? Why is it that kids don't know what we were celebrating over the weekend?
4: Yeah, I mean, I think that poll is really indicative of where our society is in general. There isn't an emphasis on American culture, American heritage, the things that make America great, the things that have made America great. And it's honestly sad to see how far our society has come from where we used to be and where we used to pride ourselves on being as well.
3: I'm wondering why is it that, and I know the Christian school world is a lot different, and I want to get to that in just a moment, but why do you think the teachers are not teaching things like civics and American history, and why do you think there's this disconnect?
4: Well, teachers teach what they are taught to teach. How they are trained, how they are told, the curriculum that they are given by their public school or by their county, that's what they're going to teach. There's a quote that's often attributed to Karl Marx, even though there's not much evidence it came from him, but it says, "Take away a nation's heritage and they are more easily persuaded." And I think this is probably, like you said, a nefarious reason behind why there is such a disassociation between the American today and their heritage and their culture. Because if you take away the heritage, you take away the culture, you take away the past, then they're going to be far more easily persuaded to places like socialism and other ideologies just like that.
3: I have to imagine that if people don't know what their rights are, that it's not too difficult to take those rights away from people.
4: Yeah, for sure. And that's one of the beauties of the Bill of Rights being listed there. Even though a lot of the founders were against that originally, listing out our rights, the fact that we have this Bill of Rights that tells us that we have these rights not given to us by a government, I think that's an important note that the founders would want us to talk about today, is that these rights don't come from government. These rights actually come from God himself. God is the creator, and God is the giver of these unalienable rights that no government or man can give or take away, but that we all inherently have.
3: So you teach in a Christian school environment, and I'm curious what you guys teach that might be different than, you know, what's happening in a public school setting.
4: Yeah, I teach everything that I just listed. We have a week or two in U.S. history where we talk about the Declaration of Independence, the Continental Congress, the Constitutional Convention, but also we have an entire class just on government. We start with the history of government. We talk about how it's developed and changed and why the Constitution is one of the most amazing documents in the history of the world. And we talk about all of these things, but we make sure to have a biblical emphasis because that's the exact viewpoint the founders were drafting and writing these documents from as well.
3: Is there like a trajectory? Are there things as a teacher that you expect the students to know by the time they get to a certain grade in the school?
4: There is, for sure. By the time they come to my class, they're typically in 9th, 10th, or 11th grade. And I would begin my class, I begin the school year off every year with just a basic history poll, just to kind of see where my class is at. And it's honestly surprising to me. One of my favorite activities to do is a timeline. I'll put pictures up from American history, and they have to try to rank them on a timeline so I can see where their head's at about some of these great historic. I don't do niche historical events either. These are great historical events in our past. And it's surprising to me how many students struggle with even placing the Declaration of Independence versus where would Abraham Lincoln be on this, even though there's, you know, a 100-year gap almost between those two. It's surprising to me. So when I teach through history, I really have to get down to the basics and make sure I'm coming from a place of knowledge and that I'm not just teaching some obscure fact that they don't have any understanding of.
3: This may be an unfair question to ask, but I'm wondering if you can tell, say a kid's, you know, grades, you know, K through whatever, they've been in Christian school, compared to maybe somebody who's coming into a Christian school environment in the 7th or 8th grade. Can you actually tell as a teacher, oh yeah, they're coming from the public school?
4: Definitely. There is, unfortunately, I wish this wasn't the case, but unfortunately there is a huge difference. Having grown up in a school that teaches about men like George Washington, teaches about our biblical founding, our Christian heritage, those students have a much stronger grasp of history and its concepts than those that are coming from the public school here in Rutherford County. And it's not just history as well. Surprisingly, it's most subjects, which is very unfortunate and a sad sign for our public education system.
3: I don't know if you were following this story, but a couple of weeks ago, the Texas State Board of Education actually decided to reintroduce the Bible into the classroom K through 12. And kids, you know, every age group is going to be learning something different about the Bible or a Bible story. And the whole point of it is, you know, Bible literacy. But I really just don't see how you can teach American history and the founding of our nation without having a pretty good grasp on the Bible, which, quite frankly, was the one book that really did frame a lot of our way of life here in this country.
4: Yeah, I mean, that is exactly right. You can't talk about American history without talking about the Quakers and the Baptists and the Protestants that came over, the Puritans, definitely. All of these major, they came over for religious freedom, political freedom, intellectual freedom. You literally cannot talk about American history without talking about the influence of religion, but specifically the religion of Christianity and God's word.
3: All right. Gabriel Delaney, a history teacher at Franklin Road Christian School in Tennessee. Gabriel, I'm real curious to put on your political hat for just a minute. What's your take on all of these young Gen Zers in politics running on the Democrat side and their raging Democratic socialist? What do you make of that?
4: I think it's probably quite a bit of misinformation, and I'm hoping that we see the opposite take place as well, where some young Gen Z people who are passionate but also conservative are willing to stand up as well. So it's definitely going to be interesting to see these next few years play out.
3: Governor Delaney, that's got a good ring to it.
4: Yep. Yes, sir. We'll see.
3: All right. Gabriel, always good checking in with you. It's great guidance, and I'm excited to see the kids that are coming out of Franklin Road Christian School. It sounds like they're getting a great education out there.
4: Yes, sir. Yep. I'm excited to see them, too. God's going to use them in unbelievable ways.
3: All right. Gabriel Delaney, ladies and gentlemen, on our Patriot Mobile Newsmaker line. All right. We got to take a break. You heard Gabriel's take on all of this. I want to hear yours. How do we fix this? How do we teach our kids and make sure our kids know about the founding of our nation and the basics of American history? 901-260-5926, our number. That's 901-260-5926. This is the Todd Stern Show.
0: He's a man of his word. Todd Stearns.
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0: All right. Sorry. Sorry about that, ladies and gentlemen. Wow, we've been having a computer. One of the computers went down in the studio when we were trying to fix it. So enough of that, though. Let's go to the phones. And Tulsa, Oklahoma, Helen is hanging out with us today. Hi, Helen. How are you?
1: Doing great. How are you?
0: Helen, I am well. Thank you for asking. What's on your mind?
1: Well, you know, I think it's the parents' fault that the kids are not learning what the 4th of July is or Independence Day or any of the American history. They're getting too complacent, assuming that the school is responsible for teaching their children everything that they need to know, and they're not checking up to see what they're learning. And second of all, why are they celebrating with their children?
0: Helen, I was wondering the same thing. How do you... Didn't it ever cross anybody's mind? Wait a second. What are we celebrating? What's all the red, white, and blue for?
1: Exactly. Why is everybody wearing American flags and fireworks and grilling out? I don't know. That's my thought.
0: Helen, it's a lot of common sense. A lot of common sense.
1: Well, thank you. It just seems like we're missing that, apparently.
0: No, right, exactly. But I love this guy, Gabriel Delaney. His dad is the pastor of the First Baptist Church in Long Beach, California. And, man, they're bursting at the seams down there. Gabriel is just a great history teacher, and I'm just so excited for those kids because those kids, you better believe they're learning something.
1: It sounded like it. I heard him. He sounds great.
0: Yeah, great
1: kid. We need about 5 million more of him.
0: Boy, we sure do, right? Amen to that. All right, how are you listening to us out in Tulsa, Helen?
1: On the radio, riding down the road.
0: Is that right? All right. Well, we sure do appreciate you listening to us, and we appreciate all of you folks listening to us on the radio especially. 901-260-5926. Let's go to Matthew in Georgia. Hi, Matthew. What's on your mind?
2: I was going to say the same thing she said. If the schools ain't teaching it, the parents should be teaching their kids what they're celebrating.
0: Matthew, I don't know. I don't know about you, but when I was a kid, my mom made sure that I knew how to read before I stepped foot in a school building. And I think we're missing that in a lot of homes today. For whatever reason, maybe both parents are working, both parents don't have, you know, the time, but, you know, you're going to have to make the time. I think moms and dads need to take on personal responsibility for teaching their kids about America.
2: They sure do. My grandma paid us $5 if we could read a book and answer all the questions that she had for us.
0: Yeah, my mom, you know, it was interesting. She subscribed us. I'll never forget this. I was just a little tiny fella, but she subscribed us to the Book of the Month Club with Walt Disney back when Disney was actually good. And I'll never forget, you know, waiting at the mailbox for the book and, you know, learning how to read. And it got to a point where I was able to read the book instead of my mom. And, you know, that was a big day as a little tiny fella. And again, it was, you know, my mom, she didn't go to college, but she understood the importance of an education and making sure that once you get a kid able to read, they're going to be able to do whatever they want to in life.
2: Yeah, that's right. Thank you for taking my call.
0: Hey, Matthew. All right, you're most welcome. Thank you for listening to us. 901-260-5926 is our telephone number. That's 901-260-5926. Parker, if we get additional calls, text me because our call screening monitor has gone kaput. Let's go to Sean in North Carolina. Hi, Sean. What's on your mind today?
3: Hey, I just wanted to do a shout-out to my friend Maggie, but... Todd, I don't know what's going on with the conservative end of our party, but we have to defeat Roy Cooper. Roy Cooper cannot get in power. I've dealt with 8 years of his nonsense. He ran on a bathroom bill. The guy's a complete failure. If you hear his commercials, it would make you sick because he's saying, I'm a defender.

0: finger of justice. I put hardened criminals to jail.
1: Well, what happened to the girl on the train in Charlotte? What happened to her? Where are you? 10 days after Helene, where was he? He was nowhere to be found. I found out that there was $2.5 million allocated to Western North Carolina, that they never saw a dollar of it.
2: Mm.
1: Todd, I'm sorry, because I always talk to Josh, your buddy. I'm blown away that people, why are people so dumb?
2: Well, you know, they're dumb sometimes intentionally. You know, there are a lot of people that will vote Democrat, you know, their entire life, and their towns are, you know, little, you know, war zones. Businesses are packing up and leaving, and people are just stupid like that. I wish I had some sort of a philosophical, you know, answer for you, but people are just stupid. And,
1: but
2: you know,
1: Todd, yeah. I grew up in Staten Island. I grew up as a Democrat. Okay. And the crazy thing is that when I met my wife, Heather, which I love her to death, she turned it around, and she was like, you can't believe in that nonsense. And I'm like, what do you mean? And she opened my eyes to everything. Now we have 5 beautiful children, and we have grandchildren, and I never thought I would be here. And by God's grace, but this is the thing that I just want to throw out there to your listeners. We need to save North Carolina from the throes of the Democrats because they lie. Roy Cooper is a liar. He's lied and manipulated. He's destroyed businesses. He destroyed my business. And we need to hold these people accountable.
2: Well, Sean, and maybe that's a, you know, and we're coming up on a break, so I'm going to have to let you go. But I mean, look, you're right. And I think North Carolina is worth saving. And so is the state of Georgia. Two states with a very similar problem. I think that both of those states, I think North Carolina and Georgia, are at their core very conservative states. And through a process of kerfuffles, a lot of Republican infighting has led to Democrats sweeping in and taking charge. And so maybe the question is, as we go to break, and we have a lot of listeners in both of those states, how do we fix Georgia? How do we fix North Carolina? How do we get Republicans elected in those states? Our telephone number, 901-260-5926. Also, if you want to weigh in on this survey, How do we fix these stupid kids? They don't know anything about American history. How do we fix that? 901-260-5926, our telephone number. We're going to be taking your calls. Also, be sure to head over to ToddStearns.com. We've got videos of that very dangerous situation unfolding in New York City. We'll be right back, everybody.

0: God calls us to come alongside people who hurt.
1: Thousands of Christians through the ages have given their lives to help their neighbor, to relieve poverty, to care for the sick. Certainly the church is to be concerned about the social injustices in our world.
0: Along with meeting physical needs, says Billy Graham,
1: Jesus would see something even deeper. If only we could begin at the root of our problems, which is the disease of human nature that the Bible calls sin. This is why Christ came and died on the cross. The only way to change men is to get them converted to Jesus Christ. The greatest need of our great cities at this moment is evangelism.
0: We can help you find ways to tell your friends and neighbors about a personal relationship with Jesus Christ and how it will change their lives. 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Then click where it says, Grow in Your Christian Faith. That's findpeacewithgod.net. We're the Billy Graham Evangelistic Association.
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0: All right, welcome back, everybody. This is the Todd Stearns Radio Show. I want to go back to Zohran Mamdani, the communist mayor of New York City, and delivered one of the most really ridiculous speeches I've heard on the 4th of July, surrounded by people who were immigrants. And this guy himself, an immigrant, only been in the country for 8 years, but he's going to tell us how bad America is. Cut number six, please.
1: Nearly a decade ago, I too felt what you feel, the joy of no longer being just a New Yorker, but an American too. You each hold a special power, the power to determine what America means. The powerful have always known their answer. America, in their view, is an arena of supremacy, where only a select few are allowed freedom, where not all are created equal. America, if you ask them, becomes less the more people it welcomes. America, they will tell you, belongs only to those with the right accent or the right shade of skin. The rest of us, they insist, should be grateful for merely being allowed to visit. How small they are, how weak, how unoriginal. At every moment in our past, those who led through exclusion and isolation have tried to win power and enrich themselves by turning us against one another. Division is the oldest trick in politics and the cheapest. But time and again, including 250 years ago, those forces of division have been vanquished by the forces of progress. As Thomas Paine once wrote, "This new world hath been the asylum for the persecuted lovers of civil and religious liberty. Hither have they fled." And yet today, too many of our leaders do not believe in a vision of this nation as an asylum for the persecuted, but rather as one that persecutes those seeking asylum. As we mark 250 years, what do we see? We see a city of contradictions within a nation of contradictions. We see the wealthiest country in the history of the world, one where children go to sleep hungry while the world's first trillionaire hungers for more. We see monopolies that dominate every industry, and oligarchs who buy elections. We see masked agents terrorizing our streets, eating food cooked by our undocumented neighbors before spiriting them away in unmarked vans. We see a nation whose immense wealth has been built by those with calloused, dirt-streaked hands, those who toil on factory floors and chisel into stone. And we see a nation that has allowed so much of that wealth to be held instead in the soft hands of a precious few. Yes, we see America in a health insurance industry that exploits the sick, but that is not all we see when we look for America. We see it, too, in the nurse who works a double shift and then stops on her way home to check on an ailing neighbor. Yes, we see America in corporate landlords for whom negligence is a business model. We see it, too, in the father who tucks his children into bed beneath a ceiling stained with leaks, who wakes before dawn to go to work and still believes his country can do better by his family. Yes, we see America when we spend our tax dollars on bombs and bailouts, when we sell our elections to the highest bidder. Yet we see it just as clearly in every American who still believes this country belongs to we, the people. We see America each time neighbors link arms with neighbors without asking how long they have lived here or what papers they have as ICE invades our neighborhoods. We see America each time those young and old stand in the beating rain or the stifling heat to cast their ballots. We see America each time working people demand more, not just for themselves, but for their fellow Americans. There are some who respond to those who ask for more from America with a simple refrain, "Love it or leave it," they say. But patriotism has never been about pretending our nation is without flaws. Patriotism is every act of righteous dissent. It is every march led under the heavy sun. It is every protest held a decade before its time. It is precisely because we love this nation, that we will not leave it.
0: Those are the words of a man who has been a naturalized citizen for all of 8 years, ladies and gentlemen. The leader, now the leader of the Democrat Party, the mayor of the largest city in America, who came from a family of extreme wealth, the very wealth and power that he was bemoaning. Pardon me, I had to clean up my language just a smidge there. But this guy, Zohran Mamdani, is like Barack Hussein Obama, and these guys specialize in a very special form of oratory that involves spewing loads of grade-A fertilizer. you could grow a crop of butter beans with what was coming out of that guy's mouth. Now, let me just say this about Mamdani. Those words like oligarchy, those are all code words for communism. So all you folks that did not pack up and get out of New York City, good luck to you. 901-260-5926, our telephone number. That's 901-260-5926. This is a terrible story out of Chattanooga, Tennessee. I am shocked by this story, to be perfectly blunt. A part-time conductor at Chattanooga's Incline Railway has been fired after a video of comments he made to passengers on the 4th of July spread across social media. So if you've been to Chattanooga, you know it's nestled in the shadow of Lookout Mountain, and you can take a rail car up the side of the incline. It's really breathtaking. The video was shared on TikTok, and it shows the conductor addressing passengers before the train left. And here's what the train conductor said. Happy Independence Day to the rest of you. Welcome to the greatest country on the face of the planet. And if you disagree, you can leave. To the very, very few Americans in here, happy Independence Day. I love it. I love this. Good for you, Mr. Train Conductor. Well, apparently he got fired. CARTA, C-A-R-T-A, is the, I guess, the organization that handles the Incline Railway. According to the transit agency, the Incline Railway's director met with the employee that day and immediately fired him. Quote, he will not work for CARTA or the Incline Railway again. Now, Jack Peterson is the conductor in the now viral video telling News Channel 9 in Chattanooga, quote, I'm very patriotic. It was the USA's Independence Day. I was celebrating with my fellow Americans, native or non-native. I truly do believe we are the greatest country on earth. My statement about if you don't like the country and don't believe we are the best, then you can leave is a freedom that many other countries do not have. It is not a racist or xenophobic thing to say. If you don't believe in making this country better, then why are you here? I love this guy. The Chattanooga Area Rapid Transit Authority, that's what CARTA stands for, they apologized. Some guy by the name of Scott Wilson is the chief wuss. He says, I want to apologize directly to the passengers who experienced this and to everyone who has seen the video and felt it sting. It should never have happened. Never. We're so sorry. We're sorry. What are you people, what are you apologizing for? What did the guy say that was wrong? Did you hear anything, ladies and gentlemen, did you hear anything that was remotely offensive? Mr. Wilson goes on, I'm telling you, this guy, geez-a-loo, we have zero tolerance for language that demeans or excludes anyone who rides with us. For 131 years, the Incline Railway has welcomed visitors from Chattanooga and from around the world, and every passenger who boards our railway deserves to feel respected and welcome, and we are committed to making sure that's always the case. We're so sorry. Unbelievable. The Incline Railway, according to News Channel 9, one of the Chattanooga's best-known tourist attractions. They carry visitors up and down Lookout Mountain since 1895. Well, there you go. I'm with the train conductor. If you don't love our country, get out. Just get out. Leave us alone. 901-260-5926, our telephone number. That's 901-260-5926. I want to share a bit of news. Many of you know that Bellevue Baptist Church is one of the largest churches in the nation, and it's based right here in Memphis, Tennessee. Many of you who drive Interstate 40 going wherever you're going in America, you drive by the church and the giant steeples or the giant crosses there. And I want to share some information because there have been reports of a shooting at Bellevue Baptist Church. And what we can tell you is this. This is officially from the Memphis Police Department. that the preliminary information indicates that it was a self-inflicted gunshot. So there is no active shooter at Bellevue Baptist Church. Wanted to clear that information up. We've been getting a lot of calls about this. Again, there was no active shooter. This individual, whoever this person was, died of a self-inflicted gunshot wound. We have no idea where it happened, but we can tell you, hopefully, I mean, it's a terrible tragedy, but there was no active shooter situation there. No one is in danger there at Bellevue Baptist Church. Wanted to pass along that information. I know we have a lot of listeners that have people that go there. So, all right, got to take a break here. 901-260-5926. This is the Todd Starnes Show.
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0: Well, it just seems rather silly, if you ask me. I mean, the poor guy, the train conductor, was just sharing his opinion, and I find nothing wrong with that opinion. Then this story from KGO, great station out of California, Hercules, California. Hercules, California. West Contra Costa Unified School District. They launched an investigation into a Hercules High School teacher following what they called racist social media post by the teacher. The controversy stems from an alleged classroom discussion during student walkouts in January and February protesting immigration and customs enforcement activity. According to the founder of a group called Together We Stand, an organization that advocates for victims of discrimination, the teacher made a statement that if she knew a student was illegal, she would want them deported. Good for you. Wow. In California. Wow. Okay. Oh, boy. Multiple students came forward with complaints about the teacher and expressed concerns about her presence on campus. So the teacher's a danger because she's a law-abiding American citizen, but the illegal kids, they're okay. You following this one, folks? They argue the district must do more to enforce its anti-discrimination policies. They have a policy, they read it every time at board meetings, against discrimination, against hate. This is according to Mr. Fernandez, the founder and director of Together We Stand. Yet when we are faced with these issues, it doesn't seem that appropriate action is being taken. In a statement posted online, the district identified the teacher as Michelle Gerst and said she was placed on administrative leave while the initial allegation was investigated. The district, and this is the quote from the district statement to ABC 7 News, KGO, "The district takes any hateful language or discriminatory conduct very seriously. When the social media posts were brought to the district's attention in February, the Hercules High School administration immediately notified the district office. According to the district, action was taken in March following the end of the initial investigation, but they did not say what that action was. In a statement, Superintendent Cheryl Cotton said, "We are taking the allegations regarding Ms. Gerst's conduct with the utmost seriousness, and we hold our educators to a very high standard for creating a safe, inclusive learning environment." Well, let me just stop you right there. Wait just one cotton picket minute. You're telling me the superintendent of this school is named Cheryl Cotton? Now, ladies and gentlemen, we all know that Cotton once was the fabric of our lives, but now it is a symbol of racism, of oppression. So therefore, how is it possible that the school district there in Hercules, California, has a superintendent with the last name of Cotton? May as well have superintendent collard greens. I mean, how offensive. I'm not being serious. I'm being somewhat facetious. A petition calling for teacher Gerst dismissal is now circulating. Fernandez is a she. My apologies. Fernandez says while she supports free speech rights, she believes educators should be held to a higher standard because of their role in the classroom. Well, if that's the case, and let's just take what Ms. Fernandez said at face value here, if that's the case, that educators should be held to a higher standard, then they should have a higher level of free speech than everybody else, because the whole point is free speech is free speech. Fernandez goes on to say that classrooms are a place to have critical thought and dialogue, but when it crosses the line to statements that make people truly feel unsafe, that is just unacceptable. I'm trying to understand exactly what the teacher said that was inappropriate. The teacher said that she wanted illegal students to be deported. Anybody disagree with that? Well, it seems to me that we would all agree with that. I'm just shocked it's a California school teacher. I'm genuinely shocked by that. 901-260-5926, our telephone number. That's 901-260-5926. By the way, I wanted to share this with you. If you missed this conversation, we had just a terrific gentleman, one of the top mortgage experts in America, and he's with a group called Movement Mortgage. 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And I want to give this information out. I know some of you have already reached out and said, Todd, can you repeat that intel? Happy to do it. The website address, movement.com/starnes. 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Or if you want to give them a call, 580-REVERSE. That's 580-REVERSE. Mention my name, Todd Starnes, and say you're calling for the free book and you want to get information on what Movement Mortgage does. These are very good people, and they're doing some incredible work helping out those of you that are getting very close to retirement age, trying to figure out what to do. Money's a little bit tight. They're going to help you out, and these are some really, really good guys. So if nothing else, again, no strings attached. You can call, get the book for free, and if you don't want to move forward, that's fine. They're okay with that. 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All right, coming up tomorrow, we're going to have more on the president's meeting with NATO. I will tell you, the president is reading them the Riot Act, and good for the president, because he's tired of NATO poor-mouthing the United States, and the president now considering pulling more troops out of Europe as a result of all of that. So we'll be covering that story tomorrow as well. Don't forget, ToddStarnes.com. We have all sorts of great news and information. 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You can do that as well at ToddStarnes.com. Be good, everybody. 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
5: The count of Legionnaire's disease on Manhattan's east side has grown to 23, and a zip code has been added.
6: 3 zip codes are now connected to the outbreak, including 10028, 10128, and 10075. Legionella bacteria typically develops in cooling towers that have not been cleaned regularly enough. There are at least 160 cooling towers in that area.
7: While we are absolutely looking forward to trying to identify the one smoking gun, as they say, cooling tower, we are going to make sure that we treat anything and everything.
6: Representatives from New York City's Department of Health are going to be at St. Ignatius Loyola Church to speak with the community at 6 p.m. this evening. In New York, I'm Natalie Migliori.
5: Loudoun County, Virginia homeowners appear to have lost their battle with Dominion's data center transmission lines.
8: Many Loudoun County homeowners are protesting a ruling allowing Dominion Energy to build high voltage transmission lines through their backyards as part of the Golden to Mars project. The State Corporation Commission approved the project, citing urgent grid reliability needs, despite opposition from the Loudoun County School Board and the Board of Supervisors. Homeowners tell WSET they're frustrated with the decision and blame local leaders for the situation. I'm Katie Gray.
5: The California DMV could revoke thousands of driver's licenses.
9: The DMV has warned about 11,000 drivers their written exam results could be voided due to testing anomalies. Drivers who have been notified must retake their written exams within 30 days. Without elaborating, officials only say there were irregularities in test results. Affected drivers are being told to bring a copy of the notification letter to their next appointment. They must also bring their instruction permit, temporary driver's license, or driver's license card. Those who don't retake the test within a month of receiving the letter or fail the new test will lose their license. I'm Daniel Martindale.
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5: Communities across the country will take part in a simultaneous reading of the Declaration of Independence tomorrow.
12: The nationwide effort in honor of America's 250th anniversary will span 9,500 miles and 9 time zones to mark the day the document was first read aloud on July 8, 1776. Readings are expected to take place in over 700 participating communities, representing all 50 states and 5 U.S. territories. I'm Tammy Trujillo.
5: The San Diego neighborhood of National City could become home to one of the region's largest electric truck charging hubs.
13: The Port of San Diego is set to vote July 14th on a SkyChargers project that could charge up to 70 heavy-duty electric trucks at once near Tidelands Avenue. Supporters say it would cut diesel emissions in a community with some of the highest pollution concerns around San Diego Bay. Questions remain about fire preparedness, traffic impacts, and community benefits, with those issues expected to stay part of the discussions as the project moves to the Port Board. I'm John Fink.
5: As if Dolly Parton wasn't busy enough, she's preparing to put her life on Broadway.
14: Working 9 to 5.
15: Dolly, a true original musical, will open December 7th on Broadway with an opening night celebration on January 19th. That also happens to be Parton's 81st birthday. The show will feature the singer's most beloved hits and some new songs that Parton is writing just for the musical. In New York, I'm Daria Albinger.
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0: It's always the ones you most expect, isn't it? Graham Plattner is expected to drop out of the race today in Maine over the latest rape allegations. The Nazi tattoo didn't do it. The assault of the Republican woman didn't do it. The comments about his drug use while in the military didn't do it. The going to Thailand for hookers didn't do it. The self-pleasure in the porta-potties with the rape fantasies didn't do it. The negative comments about the working class didn't do it. The made-up biography didn't do it. None of that stuff did it. And frankly, neither would these current rape allegations have gotten him out of the race, except, well, his polling went down. That's the thing here. I was on with Mark Halperin doing his Next Up podcast a while ago, and he's like, I don't understand why now, a week before the election. I said, I'll tell you why, Mark, because Fox News is a very credible pollster, and they've come out with a poll that has Susan Collins ahead, which doesn't happen in Maine. Susan Collins does not get ahead of people in the public polling in Maine, even though she wins. She is ahead in the public polling in Fox News, and you know and I know that means other polling has had it as well, that she is ahead, which is a very big deal in a state like Maine in a year like this when Donald Trump is that unpopular. They had to throw him overboard. The Democrats want to win. They don't care about anything else. They don't care about anything else. They care about winning. They care about power. And Graham Plattner was their ticket, so they thought, until he was not. He was Elizabeth Warren's kind of man. Don't forget that.
1: I am here because Washington needs fighters, and Graham Plattner is the fighter we need. You bet. I said to myself, that's my kind of man. Because that is a man who not only has the values, but a man who believes in accountability. And we need a little accountability coming out of Washington right now. We need Graham Plattner to come in and get rid of the corruption in Washington. Time for new laws.
0: That was Elizabeth Warren. By the way, that came after the Nazi tattoo. That came after the comments online about how women who get raped kind of have to take ownership of it. They kind of had it coming. That was after all the other allegations. And she stood by him after Lindsay Feifeld came forward and said that Graham Plattner had assaulted her. Remember, the Democrats, they said, well, actually, it's just she was a Republican. She was a Republican. So you can't really believe her. No. This is here is Antonia Hilton on MSNBC.
2: To that comment about the sort of post-Me Too era and the debate that sort of happened in the Democratic Party after this, the series of allegations around Graham Plattner, part of, I think, what made it complicated for some Democrats to fully believe the woman who was at the center of the last round was that she was associated with right-wing politics. But this woman, I want to read part of what's out here. One of the reasons, she says to Politico, I didn't come forward sooner was the huge moral conflict that I had between supporting his politics. So she is saying, I actually agree with Graham Plattner, his positions, his politics. She's clearly more on the left, but not supporting him as a person. I just want the truth out there. I just want people to have a whole scope of who he is as a person.
0: The whole, see, it was Lindsay Feifeld was a Republican. You can't believe her. So you can believe all women, just not that kind. The striking thing here about Graham Plattner, and there is no way to say this politely. The position of the Democratic Party was that Graham Plattner could sexually assault women as long as they were Republicans. It's when they were Democrats who shared his political values that it became a politically inconvenient problem for the Democrats. They suddenly had to take it seriously. And it's not a coincidence that it all came out after polling showed a major shift towards Susan Collins. Let me explain this to you, because this, I worked at CNN for 3 years. I worked at Fox News for 5 years. I have been around the media for some time. Jake Tapper did an interview with the latest victim of Graham Plattner, who she also did a major interview with Politico. She did an interview with the Washington Post. She does an interview with Jake Tapper, who goes to Maine for the interview. There was a level of coordination. This doesn't happen organically. You don't get multiple media outlets all pushing the same story with a sit-down on-camera interview the same day without behind-the-scenes PR coordination. This was the Democrats' last push to get him out of the race, and they did so because the polling shifted. They were fine. He's already been accused of sexual assault. And by the way, you should understand, there are other sexual assault allegations that will be coming out against Graham Plattner that go back to high school. Those allegations will come out if he stays in the race, which is why he's going to drop out after weeks and weeks of insisting he did nothing wrong and there were no other stories. Just a month ago, he told the New York Times there were no other shoes to drop. And that's after Jenny Rascott, the victim, was quoted in the New York Times, which downplayed and sanitized her story. We'll get to the New York Times' accountability of this a little bit. But the Democrats, they circled the wagons around Graham Plattner. And for those of you who come after me on Donald Trump, I didn't support him in 2016. For those of you who come after me against Ken Paxton, I've said this guy should not be the Republican nominee. Post Roy Moore as well in Alabama for the allegations against him. But you people who are trying to say, well, you supported Trump, y'all circled the wagons around the guy with the Nazi death skull tattoo. You should have at that moment when you saw that he had a Nazi, the symbol of the men who carried out the Holocaust. He had it tattooed on his chest over his heart, and you gave him a pass for that. And you want to lecture us and morally preen to us that you are our moral superiors? The folks at the Bulwark, they wanted this guy to run for president. They literally called for him to be the presidential nominee in 2028. You had the head of the Bulwark out there telling people, you can't lecture us. You support Donald Trump. This is our ride or die to the election. Only now saying that, well, we really want to win and this guy needs to go because the polling slipped. This isn't moralism. This isn't moral superiority. It's political opportunism. If the polling stayed high, you would stand by your man. Kudos, by the way. I give Abby Phillips a real hard time on Struggle Session on CNN. But kudos to her last night calling these people out.
3: Drag because she happened to be a conservative.
4: Yes, and I think that they're... So yes, you're right about that. And it's been interesting to see some of those people who dragged this woman who was in the... Lindsay Fifield, who was in the New York Times story. They called it uncorroborated claims. Another person basically said that she was essentially a plant of the Republican Party. And now those people have changed their tune. But I also think, like, is there an apology that needs to be had here?
3: Yes.
4: And some soul searching that needs to be had here? Is it enough to just say, well, this woman, I believe, I didn't believe the last one. And Lindsay Fifield pointed out to Ruben Gallego, mine weren't sufficiently troubling or serious for you. After that first allegation, it is fair to ask, what's up with people who have to look at the partisan identification next to your name before they decide whether or not they're going to listen to you?
5: The believability of someone's serious allegations should not live and die based on if they've worked for a right-wing think tank.
6: Well, but I mean, I think there's, to your point, that it should not be based off of...
0: Should not be based off of what? Yeah, I mean, kudos to Abby Phillips on Struggle Session for calling out the Democrats who they were willing to stand by him when the allegation was he assaulted a girlfriend who happened to be a Republican. And the allegation in that is, in addition to otherwise treating her abusively, he grabbed her by her shoulder and twisted her arm behind her back and shoved her into a bedroom and locked her in there as his prisoner when he thought she was upset about something and wouldn't let her leave. And the Democrats were fine with that. It was believe all women except that kind of woman. And for the Democrats who are today throwing out the Brett Kavanaugh allegations, I will go back and remind you that there was never any allegation whatsoever that was credible that Christie Blasey Ford was ever in the same room with Brett Kavanaugh. We have women who actually dated and have documented their dating of Graham Plattner, including a Republican woman. And multiple women came out today who said Lindsay Feifeld gave the New York Times their names, and the New York Times never reached out to them to corroborate her story. They are only now being reached out to by reporters from other networks. This is Plattner himself on the allegations from yesterday.
7: I wanted to directly address the troubling, serious, and false allegations against me. Any accusation of non-consensual behavior is categorically false. Over the last 10 months, I have been deeply humbled by the faith Mainers have put in me. You have welcomed me into your homes, into your places of work, into your restaurants, into your houses of worship. You have shown that a different kind of politics, one that puts the interests of people over corporations, is not just possible, but is inevitable. This movement we have built, the largest volunteer base in the history of Maine politics, the hundreds of thousands of grassroots donors and the supporters across the ideological spectrum, we were united in a love of Maine, a belief that our politics must change, and a focus on defeating Susan Collins.
0: And that's what they wanted. They were fine with him when he just had the tattoo of the men who carried out the Holocaust, which should have been the big red flag. They were fine with him when all of his Reddit threads were uncovered as P-Hustle, talking about abusing women, talking about his cocaine binges while in the military, talking about taking leave to go to Thailand for prostitutes, talking about self-pleasuring in the porta-potties to his fantasies, talking about how even today he gets sexually aroused when he smells a porta-potty, given what he used to do in them all the time. True things, all things he himself said, and the Democrats were fine with it. They were fine when the New York Times ran a story that he was abusive to multiple women, and they were fine when he abused a Republican woman. Only now, a few days before he's got to be forced out of the race and his polls start to slip, according to Fox News, only now are the Democrats suddenly concerned by the troubling allegations and want him out of the race. John Heilman on MSNBC this morning.
8: Well, I mean, first, Willie, I think there's, just to correct the one thing you said a second ago, there's two stages to this, right, where Plattner has to decide by Monday if he's going to drop out. If he doesn't drop out by Monday, he's on the ballot. If he decides that between now and Monday, this party then has 2 weeks after that to figure out who their nominee is going to be. And there is nothing in Maine law or in the way that the Democratic Party works that tells them how to do that. So I think one of the questions is going to be is the practical matter of what's the process by which you would select another candidate. There is a strong sense that Graham Plattner is going to drop out. Some people think that he may drop out as soon as this morning.
0: A strong sense. Plattner is trying to set the stage for his departure. He wants to control his departure, and he wants to be able to handpick the replacement, or he might not. By the way, I should also point out, for those of you listening in Arizona, your Senator Ruben Galeo, he was an Eric Swalwell wingman, and he stood by all of the allegations. He stood by Graham Plattner, despite them all, until today. We have one member of the United States Senate who stood by Eric Swalwell and by Graham Plattner in Arizona. That would be your Senator Wingman, who left his pregnant wife when she was 9 months pregnant for his mistress. And there are all sorts of allegations about his behavior behind the scenes that will probably come out eventually as well. So, yeah, it's all about winning and power. And the Democrats know to win, they need to connect to men. And so they just decided to go out and find the creepiest men they possibly can, from James Tallarico in Texas to Graham Plattner in Maine. They said, oh, these guys are creepy. That means they're real men, which tells you, by the way, why all the progressive white women in America are so neurotic with mental illness. These are the men apparently they think are normal men, and that's the ones they picked to run for office.
9: Have something to say? Show 1-877-97-ERIC. That's 1-877-973-7425.
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1: Welcome back. Eric Erickson here. I got to play this clip from Scott Jennings for you. This just is a perfect summation. He was on with Anderson Cooper last night on CNN.
2: All of the things that have been stated, it was all out in the public. And people like Ro Khanna, Bernie Sanders, Elizabeth Warren, Tim Walz, the Bulwark, Pod Save America, all these people came together to overlook.

0: it all, to explain it all, to rationalize it all. He was vetted. People knew all these things. And a whole bunch of Democrats in Maine showed up and voted for him anyway, and a bunch of donors from around the country sent him money anyway. I agree with Alyssa's question. What changed? Why are you bailing on Graham Plattner now? You already signed off on Nazi tattoo, a self-described communist, somebody who's had rape fantasies, somebody who has been on a social media platform known as a playground for predators, and on and on and on and on and on. And the difference between this accuser and the previous one is simply this. She's a liberal. It's okay, I guess, for Democrats that their candidates assault conservatives. But he broke into someone's house and apparently, according to her, raped her. And because her politics are correct, they can now believe it. All of this whole thing is disgusting. But to say that they hadn't vetted him or that they didn't know about all this is totally false. They knew it and they signed up for it. And I don't know why they're backing away from this scumbag today when they had already signed off on all that other crazy behavior.
1: The answer to that question, and that's the question that keeps coming up, and this is the thing you have to understand. Everybody keeps asking, why are they backing away from him only now after all this other stuff? Because the polling has shifted in Susan Collins' favor. That is it. John Favreau, not the talented guy in Hollywood, but the former Obama speechwriter, he put this up a while back. Graham Plattner isn't just our best and only chance to beat Susan Collins. He's a good, decent man who's struggled and grown and is always trying to do better. I guess if Plattner doesn't drop out in another month or so, Favreau will say the proof that Plattner has grown and has always tried to do better is he hadn't raped anybody this year. I mean, they will circle the wagons again around him if he doesn't drop out. Sonny Houston or whatever that idiot's name is on The View is already saying she'd still vote for him. Same thing with Stephen King. They would still back that guy because of the letter next to his name, despite everything we know, because it's all about power. Renai would love for you to get one of their tankless water heaters where you don't have to use your power to heat a tank of water and keep it hot all the time. 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
3: 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Certainly the church is to be concerned about the social injustices in our world.
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3: Jesus would see something even deeper. If only we could begin at the root of our problems, which is the disease of human nature that the Bible calls sin. This is why Christ came and died on the cross. The only way to change men is to get them converted to Jesus Christ. The greatest need of our great cities at this moment is evangelism.
4: We can help you find ways to tell your friends and neighbors about a personal relationship with Jesus Christ and how it will change their lives. 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We're the Billy Graham Evangelistic Association.
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0: truth over tribe, conviction over party. Eric Erickson, conservative but not captive.
1: Hello, my friends. It is Eric Erickson here, and the phone number is 877-973-7425. Should you wish to be on the program, I would be very, very happy to have you. Now, we got to spend some time here on, well, the media and its complicity in this. Our republic survives in part by having a free press. You need a free press, particularly at the local level. And as local newspapers, what some of the most profitable newspapers in America are, where they're located, is the small newspapers of America and the counties of America. The very small newspapers that run in counties and parishes around the country, they tend to make money. They have some expensive costs with paper and ink, but otherwise, the owners are typically also the reporters and the editors. They get syndicated columns like mine, for example. I've got a syndicated column for creators that can be in local newspapers around the country. They get these things, and people want to see their kids' pictures with their 4-H award, with their sports award. They want coverage of the local football games, and that's what the county newspapers get. People subscribe for scrapbooks and for memories, and it works. It's why a lot of local radio around the country, and an era of decline in local radio and TV, the ones that focus locally are the ones that are doing best. People want local coverage. And additionally, with corruption and crime, people need local coverage of their courthouse, of their city council, of their county commission, of their sheriff. To weed out corruption, they need aggressive, robust local reporters. We need a free press. Unfortunately, at the national level, we don't actually have a free press anymore. We don't have a free press. Our press nationally is captured by its own prejudices and biases. And you have media watchdogs, Brian Stelter at CNN, Oliver Darcy with his column, the Columbia Journalism Review Watchdog Group, and they're all so far left that they refuse to hold their own side accountable. They're too in love with their own product and friends with those reporters and friends with the media. They can't hold the media accountable. The very people whose idea it is of media watchdog and accountability are the protectors of the press and their captured biases. They'll focus on Newsmax. They'll focus on Fox News. They'll focus on conservative talk radio. They won't focus on the New York Times. They won't criticize the New York Times unless the New York Times amplifies a conservative. If the New York Times protects the precious of the left, Stelter's going to give a pass. Darcy is Columbia Journalism Review. And in this case, the New York Times did a catch-and-kill story for Graham Plattner. Remember, the New York Times, for perspective here, the New York Times was elevating Graham Plattner's candidacy with fawning profiles before Graham Plattner officially ran for office. That's how in the tank for Graham Plattner the New York Times was. Jody Cantor is the New York Times reporter who covered the Me Too movement. She gave voice to the victims of the Me Too movement. She covered the news of the Me Too movement. Jody Cantor was complicit in covering for Graham Plattner on CNN. I want you to listen to this exchange on CNN, the CNN anchor, and Jody Cantor, the Me Too reporter, talking about the allegations about Graham Plattner before the current rape allegations, when it was just a Republican victim.
2: You did so much groundbreaking reporting around the Me Too movement, and we have seen our politics evolve in dramatic ways over the last decade. And the fact that just statistic about the electorate makeup is a fascinating one, and I'm sure Kristen can speak to that, but they could obviously produce that picture of Graham Plattner with a whole bunch of women behind him in the wake of these New York Times headlines. What does it say about our political moment that voters are willing to overlook the things they're willing to overlook here?
3: Well, let's talk about what they may or may not be willing to overlook. The accusations against Graham Plattner are not classic Me Too accusations. They're not about a boss and a young female employee being subjected to sexual advances. They're They were mostly made in the context of consensual relationships. There are these like very sensational texts about sex. There are allegations from former girlfriends that are not, the way my colleagues reported them, were not like classic abuse allegations. They were mostly like, being his boyfriend gave me a view into him and I did not like what I saw. His character was scary. He had this Nazi tattoo, etc. There was one allegation of crossing a line physically. But I think that means that these are pretty different accusations than, say, the ones that President Trump faced. And, of course, in the Access Hollywood tape, President Trump bragged about grabbing women against their will. And so I think it speaks to the kind of confusion of the long post-Me Too moment in which like gender-related accusations get bundled together, but they're actually very different.
1: They're actually very different. When it was Donald Trump talking about grabbing women, it was something. When it was this guy grabbing a woman by her arm, twisting her arm behind her, shoving her into the room and locking the door so she couldn't get out, that's very different from Donald Trump grabbing a woman without permission. That's very different. They're just bundling these together. That's the Me Too reporter for the New York Times giving a pass to Graham Plattner from her own media's coverage, from her own newspaper outlet's coverage. And let's recall now that one of the reasons that the latest victim has come forward is because she was angry at the New York Times for the way it was dismissive of the allegations. And by the way, Lindsay Feifold has come out and said that it was Jenny Rassicot, the current victim who has come forward, who shares Graham Plattner's politics, and says she was hesitant to speak up because she shares his politics. But after what the New York Times did, she felt the need to come forward. It was Lindsay Feifold who's now come forward and said she was told by the New York Times they had the other victim, that they had a sexual assault victim. And that Feifold's story would actually not be the centerpiece. It would be this other person. And instead, what they did is they baited Feifold into coming into the story and then used her allegations to be dismissive and wave it all away and say, well, she's a partisan. She's a partisan. The New York Times did that. The New York Times covered for this guy. The New York Times went to bat for Graham Plattner. And again, it's important that you remember this. The New York Times was favorably profiling Graham Plattner before he officially ran for office. And then they trotted out this story essentially to catch and kill it. By the way, multiple women have now come forward who confirmed that Lindsay Feifold gave the New York Times their information that they could corroborate other awful details about Graham Plattner, and they chose not to follow up with those women. Now, if you text Eric to 33777 and click that first link, that's the show notes link. You should subscribe. You should. $7 a month. And Lindsay Feifold's comments are in there today. And they are significant comments about how the New York Times essentially arranged this story to protect Graham Plattner, to essentially whitewash the story, to essentially claim no big deal. It's actually kind of wild to read her allegations in light of how the story played out because, well, we now know how much the New York Times was willing to cover up to protect him. Lindsay Feifold told the New York Post Plattner twisted her arm, or rather told the New York Times Plattner twisted her arm behind her back, locked her in a room, yanked her out of a cab in a separate incident. She said on social media, I actually understand why Democratic leaders didn't take our story seriously when the Times reported them in June, but are taking them seriously now. It was by design. The line most shared from the piece was the claim that the Times could not corroborate my story despite talking to two of my friends. I gave them the contact information for five friends. They called the two who I clarified would not know about the abuse, but would be able to affirm our relationship, timeline, events, etc. They simply did not call the other three. That's right. You see this? Feifel says in her piece that she gave the New York Times five names. She said that two of them could corroborate the relationship, but not the details of abuse. The other three could corroborate the details of the abuse. The New York Times talked to the two who Lindsay Feifel specifically said would not be able to collaborate on the issue of abuse, and then said, well, they couldn't collaborate or corroborate her story. So then they pounced. And they attacked her as being a conservative political operative working for Republicans. That's what the New York Times did to a victim of abuse. That's what the New York Times did. And you know, and I know, if it were a Republican, the New York Times would have multiple days of coverage. Multiple days of coverage. There would be front page stories with follow-ups. There would be editorials, and there would be opinion writers. Instead, what the New York Times did after the Lindsay Feifel allegations came out, they had opinion pieces doubling down on defense of Graham Plattner. That's actually what they did. And even now, on MSNBC this morning, on Morning Joe, Mika Brzezinski is grilling Adam Wrenn, the Politico reporter who broke the story on why they would do this.
2: What concrete evidence? You have conversations with therapists, conversation with friends, but what took this story beyond Graham Plattner saying this was consensual, Jenny Rasko saying this was not consensual? What took it over the edge? And had you and your editors decide to publish, of course, kind of an earthquake in Democratic politics. What was the piece of evidence or pieces of evidence that made you sure of this story?
4: Yeah, I mean, long before he was a political candidate, long before much of the country knew his name, Jenny, in her telling, had confided in a number of people. We saw screenshots that she shared of messages relaying this account to others. We viewed an email response from her therapist to her acknowledging that they had talked about
2: this. Those are the things I said, but those are, what is the actual, is there evidence between her and him? Evidence of a crime, because he's being accused of rape. What put this over the edge? Because he didn't, and he has people on his side who say he didn't. She says he did, and there are people. But I'm trying. What's the through line? What ties this together and gives you the evidence to bring this story to the point of publishable?
4: Yeah, you know, we interviewed her, three separate times. Her story stayed consistent across those times. We talked to people who she had spoken with contemporaneously about these attacks, and all of those stories lined up and checked out. And ultimately, you know, Politico stands by our reporting, and we talked to, people who corroborated her story largely.
1: Aha. Grilling the Politico reporter now. Remember, when the Lindsay Feifel story came out, they had Graham Plattner on so he could rehabilitate himself. It's got to be tiring at MS now to have to rehabilitate the images of scumbags all the time on the Democratic Party side and to try to whitewash over and gloss over their problems. Now, those of you on the Democratic Party side who are listening to this and you're saying, but Trump, or Ken Paxson, I didn't support Trump in 2016. I've been very vehemently critical of Mike Collins here in Georgia, of Ken Paxson in Texas. You guys stuck with a man with a Nazi tattoo. Out of the gate, you defended and excused that, who had a history of deviant behaviors and statements. You defended it all until the moment the polling changed, and only then did you suddenly become concerned. Spare me your act of moral superiority on this. Spare me your act of saying, well, you stand by Trump. You stood by a man with not just any Nazi tattoo. It wasn't a swastika. It was the symbol of that the death camp guards of the Holocaust chose to wear on themselves, and he put it on himself. And you stood by that man until the moment the polling changed. And you know, and I know, you'd still be standing by him with these allegations if he was ahead in the polling.
0: Honest.
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1: 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I will send you the link. Let's see. Yep, Dwayne, I got a minute for you. Welcome.
2: Thanks for taking my call. It seems like I remember you saying a couple of weeks back that they were going to kind of let him ride through, and then after the vote, if he dropped out after that, that they could pick whoever they wanted to. And because, you know, the Democrats hate letting the voters decide who the candidate is going to be, but isn't that the case? And if so, who are they thinking about putting in there?
1: They have a number of options. The problem here is that they have to get... They got to get Graham Plattner to agree to drop out, and Plattner is saying he's only going to drop out if he gets to control who the replacement is. I said this would probably happen. They would find a way to push him out. They are definitely finding a way to push this guy out of the race. They do not want him on the race. They do not care for him. They never did, and to a degree, I got to wonder if this is... Chuck Schumer. I mean, the level of coordination of Chuck Schumer, I mean, given the Politico interview, the Washington Post interview, the Jake Tapper on camera interview, all of this stuff had to be prepared. You had to get Jake Tapper to Maine. That's not going to happen to me. You got to get him up there to do the interview. It appears he did it there. So what exactly is going on? My suspicion is that the Senate leadership knew they had to get him out. The polling had him going down. They weren't going to be able to hold it, and that is what they did. But, yeah, that they want to do this. Now, they can do this because in Maine, they don't print the general election ballot until after July 13th. And you, by law in Maine, if a candidate dies or otherwise withdraws from office, the party committee gets to submit a replacement. This happens around the country. All 50 states have candidate replacement rules. The ballot's not printed until after a certain date, and before then you get the right to do it. So that's what they're doing. Maybe we should just go back to the smoke-filled dark rooms and let the parties pick their candidates to begin with. 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
10: Maine Senate candidate Graham Plattner is being urged by top Democrats to drop out of the race following a sexual assault allegation that was made against him. Ryan Nobles reports, according to Politico, a woman who dated Plattner has accused him of forcing her to have sex with him almost 5 years ago.
11: Rassico's allegations leading to a flood of calls from prominent Democrats and the state party telling Plattner to quit the race. Many of the same Democrats who endorsed his campaign and stood by him during several other scandals are reversing course.
10: Senate Minority Leader Chuck Schumer and Democratic Senatorial Campaign Committee Chairman Kirsten Gillibrand have joined the growing list of politicians to call for Plattner to immediately withdraw. Plattner calls the allegation categorically false, but says he's taking the time to reflect on the best path forward. Democratic candidates are ready to square off for the newly redrawn Tennessee 7th Congressional District.
12: State Representative Vincent Dixie and businessman Darden Copeland are vying for the 7th Congressional District seat in Tennessee, each with their own strategies to unseat the Republican incumbent. Other Democratic candidates for the primary include Saleta Holloway and Joshua Warren Sales. The Tennessee Lookout reports the primary is set for August 6th, with early voting starting on July 17th in a race that will likely hinge on voter turnout and support across the district. I'm Thomas Cage.
10: Thousands are packing the streets of Pamplona, Spain for the annual Running of the Bulls.
13: The centuries-old tradition is part of the Festival of San Fermín, the town's patron saint. Starting this morning, several bulls weighing more than 1,300 pounds will be let loose through the narrow streets of the old quarter, behind hundreds of people who will run for safety. Not everybody makes it. Several are injured each year, and 16 people have been killed over the last 100 years. The bulls will run each morning through July 14th. I'm Tammy Trujillo.
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10: President Trump says the U.S. will either make a deal with Iran or they'll finish the job.
15: Trump made the warning while speaking to reporters from the Oval Office on Monday.
16: It won't be tough to finish the job. I'd rather make a deal because I don't want to affect 91 million people.
15: He also reiterated that Iran cannot have a nuclear weapon. Peace talks between the countries are set to resume after the funeral for Iran's supreme leader. The ceremonies are being held nearly 4 months after he was killed in a U.S.-Israeli airstrike. I'm Mark Mayfield.
10: No injuries are being reported as the New York City Department of Buildings is responding to the reports of a buckling building in Midtown.
17: The FDNY received a call around 8 a.m. about bricks falling from a high-rise building on 42nd Street between 2nd and 3rd Avenues. Two columns on the 21st floor of the building buckled, triggering street closures and a large emergency response. The building is the old headquarters for Pfizer and is under construction, with plans to convert it into a 1,500-unit rental complex. In New York, I'm Natalie Migliori.
10: A voluntary recall has been issued for a lot of Greenwise organic frozen blueberries sold at Publix stores in 8 southeastern states after reports of 12 confirmed E. coli illnesses. The recall applies only to 10-ounce packages with lot code 60401 and a best buy date of February 9, 2028. Consumers should discard the product or return it for a refund. I'm Ron Warner, USA Radio News.
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0: Ladies and gentlemen, boys and girls, welcome. It is Eric Erickson here across the United States of America, and I am so happy and delighted you put your trust in me to keep you entertained and deliver you the news of what's actually happening in the world. Not what I want to be true, but is actually what is true with some analysis of it and opinion. I take your phone calls, 877-973-7425. We have in our country at the time a rise in socialism, particularly among the young, that coincides with the rise in the 10th commandment and violating it, thou shalt not covet. And it comes at a time of cultural envy and jealousy. I want you to think about your social media habits. I want you to think about your social media habits. How often are you seeing the lifestyles of the rich and famous? A couple of years ago, my sisters called me. My father was not doing well at all. And my sister said, you really need to get home. You need to go see him. Now, he's doing all right. He's hurt his back right now, but he's visiting my sister, doing fine. But at the time, that my sisters were really concerned. And my kids had both, this is in November of, I want to say 21 or 22, they had missed so much school. So much school already because they had been sick. Both of them had gotten COVID. They were out of school. And, you know, schools were not extending the number of days you could miss in school. And we got notes that your kids had missed so much school, they were in danger of having to repeat the whole year. And it was only November. So I could, it's a 10-hour car ride to my parents' house. If I put them on Delta, we were going to have to miss a day of school. And a buddy of mine's like, you know what, we can take care of you. Was able to get my kids on a private plane to go see my dad just in case. He turned out to be fine, but just in case. Left after school on a Friday. We're back Sunday afternoon. And I told my kids we're on this citation. Nothing. It was it's fancy because it's a private jet, but it was a tiny one. But it was what we needed to get there. We all piled in. And I told my kids as we were getting on the plane, they had their cell phones out, and I looked at them and said, kids, do not put this on social media. People do not like people who do this, who travel this way, because of the jealousy. Now, full disclosure, I travel on Delta. This was a one-time thing. I've had only a handful of private flights in my life, and boy, it spoils you, and I look forward to the day where I can just fly private all the time instead of getting accosted at airports, which happens more and more now. Y'all, we're on 86 stations now, some of them very big around the country. I get recognized more and more. Tell the story. I'll be in Vegas tomorrow doing the show from Vegas, being in studio at my affiliate in Vegas on Thursday. And I was playing craps the last time I was in Vegas, and the dealer recognized me. Just get recognized more and more. The grocery store, it's harder and harder to go grocery shopping. And people keep up with me on social media. They pay attention. What I find with my friends on social media is they look more and more at the people, and they get the reels of the people with the nice houses, and I want a nice house. I want to fly private. I get the private jet. I want to play on the exclusive golf courses. I want nice things because the people on Instagram have nice things. And you get a little envious. You know, one of the secrets to happy living, one of the secrets to living well, is to be content. And I struggle with contentedness. God has blessed me greatly, and I struggle with being content. I always want more. And social media makes it even worse. And with the young these days, and even some of the old, increasingly, people are jealous and people are covetous, people are envious, and people are not content. And most of the reason why people feel like they're behind now is because they see people better off than them and they want to keep up with them. The Federal Reserve has released a study. If you compare where Gen X started, if you compare where Boomer started to Gen X to the millennials, to Gen Alpha. Every single one of them has started off adjusted for inflation. Every one of them has, on average, started off in a better place. That's right. The average Gen Alpha starting work today will be in a better place financially than the boomer and the Gen Xer and the millennial. And yet they feel like they're further and further behind. They feel like things have gotten so expensive. And we should acknowledge things have gotten expensive. But let's talk about the expenses. Mark Andreessen put this up. This is from the Bureau of Labor Statistics, and Mark Perry put this up. Price changes from January of 2000 to December of 2025. Hospital services, the expense of hospital services are up 281.4%. College tuition is up 196%. College textbooks up 176%. Child care, nursery services up 158%. Medical care services up 147%. Average hourly wages up 131%. Housing up 111%. Food and beverage up 105%. Now, overall inflation is up 92.6%. New car prices, they're only up 25%. Household furnishings and operations for homes up 21%. Clothing up 1%. Cell phone services have declined 44% relative to inflation. Computer software prices are down 73%. Toy prices are down 74%. TV prices related to inflation are down 98%. You can't see it, so in front of me are my computer monitors and then my camera behind my computer camera. I have a giant 90-inch Sony TV in the studio. For a while, until we arranged the studio, it was actually my backdrop. There was a feed to outside, and that was how I did it. And now I have that TV on. It's on CNBC right now. I bought that TV. It was like $2,000, the same TV. The exact same TV now is about $1,000. Same TV. TV prices are down. Toy prices are down. Computer software down. Cell phone down. Clothing is barely up. Households up 21%. New cars up 25%. But then the category of things that are up above 100% in terms of inflation. Food and beverages, housing, hourly wages, good. But above hourly wages, medical care, child care, college textbooks, college tuition, hospital services. Everything the government touches is more expensive. Everything the private sector and the free market touch are cheaper. New car prices may be up 25% since 2000 to 2005, but wages are up 131%. So technically, new car prices are lower in price now because your income has gone up 131% from the year 2000. Cars, clothing, furniture, cell phone services, computer software, toys, TVs, the things that the free market controls, they're all cheaper now over the last 25 years. Food and beverage is more and more regulated by the government. Tariffs, regulatory controls, environmental regulations, housing, urban zoning plans, the NIMBY rules, the compact housing, the per acre rules, the tree removal rules, government regulation on housing has driven up the cost. Medical care and hospital services are all astronomical, more and more subsidized by the government since Obamacare. Hospital and medical care has skyrocketed. You can actually find the spike in medical care costs when Obamacare was passed. You're paying way more and you're getting less service in hospitals and medical care since Obamacare passed. College tuition. The government subsidizes student loans. The government gives you money to go to school. You don't have to pay it back. You don't have to touch it. You don't have to engage with it. College textbooks and college tuition, they've all skyrocketed. Child care and nursery school, they've all gone up as the government has gotten more and more involved in these industries. And yet, what do the Democrats want? More government. What the Democrats are doing, and they don't want to tell you the full side of the story, and the full story here, is that you are getting more and more envious and covetous of wealthy people online and saying, I should have that life. And you feel like because you see the person with the nice house on Instagram and on Snapchat and on TikTok and the person with the fancy stove and the person with the fancy car and the person with the fancy life and the person who flies private, you're like, I should have that. I'm more accomplished than that person. Why is that person? It's because I'm falling behind because the economy sucks. The silent generation, those born between 28 and 45, started out worse than the boomers, who started out worse than Gen X, who started out worse than millennials, who started out worse than Gen Z. The median incomes after taxes and transfers in 2019 prices, adjusted by household size, working with inflation, according to the Federal Reserve, every single generation in America, including Gen Z, and Gen Alpha now, too, as they're just beginning to join, in some cases, the workforce at a young age, they start out at a higher median income after taxes and transfers, adjusted for inflation. And yet Gen Z, some of the millennials, Gen Alpha, they want to embrace socialism because they think that they're falling further behind. It's not a coincidence that the people most online feel the worst about themselves. Why? Because contentment. Not being content with your blessings is a sin. We live in a secular age and people don't like to talk in it that terms. But if you're not content with where you are in life, ambition's not a problem. I'm ambitious. I want 600 radio stations. I'm ambitious. I want to grow my show, the revenue, my income, decrease my debts. I want land. I want to build a nice house that has a kitchen I can shoot my recipe coverage in. I want a golf simulator and a man cave that has an air-conditioned flow so I can smoke cigars with my buddies in it without having to go outside and get bit by the mosquitoes. I got ambitions. I got desires. I got wants. We all do. And I struggle with being content. We all do. The problem is younger generations don't recognize the problem with not being content with where they are, and they become envious and they become covetous and they want to tear down the prior generations and they want to tear down what works. And what works is the free market. And the Republicans have this problem as well right now. You have the president of the United States who is embracing fascism and communism and economic policy. And you get mad at me for using those terms, but that's what it is. When the president gets a stake in private corporations in order to get favorable government treatment, that is not the free market. That is not capitalism. It's what the communists did. It's what the fascists did. It's what the socialists do. They take stakes in private companies. The president has wanted a stake in Intel. He wants a stake in OpenAI. They're willing to offer it to him. The president wants stakes in other countries on behalf of not himself but the government. That's not the free market. In fact, that breeds inefficiencies and that builds moral hazards where those companies can make decisions that cost you and me and them later. And the Democrats want it too. And the Democrats want socialism and the Democrats want wealth transfers and the Democrats want handouts and the Democrats want a massive social safety net. And the Democrats want you envious, and they want you covetous, and they want you to not be content with your station and stage in life because they need your jealousy to fuel their ambitions for power. They need you to feel victimized by people who have it better than you for their own advancement and power, and then they intend to turn you against the people who have it better than you and pay no attention to the fact that where you are in life starting out is better than the generation that came behind you. And in fact, every single thing the government touched goes up in price, and everything the free market handles goes down in price. Think of the innovation. I have the world's knowledge in my hands with my phone, and cell phone prices have actually declined relative to inflation over 40% since the year 2000. Why? Because the free market works, government doesn't, and the Democrat solution is more of what doesn't work while making you mad at the things that do work.
1: 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Eric will clear the way. 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
1: Welcome back. It is Eric Erickson here. I got to play this clip for y'all. I heard about this, and I didn't think this was real, and then someone sent me the clip.
2: And I said this on this show many, many years ago, because this is my 10th year on the show, and I said there are times when I walk into a community and I see American flags all over the community, and I suddenly feel unsafe because there is a section of this country that has co-opted the American flag, and they equate being an American or an American flag with white supremacy, and that should never be
3: ever
2: the symbol of white supremacy, but they have weaponized.
3: Because the flag belongs to all of us.
2: It does belong to all of us. But those men were wearing a flag on their mother.
1: She walks into communities and sees the American flag and feels unsafe. And members of the crowd clap. I'm sorry, but I can't relate to that.

0: cannot relate to that. And I think there's a she's psychologically unhinged to begin with. So many progressive women in this country are psychologically, neurotically unhinged. And Sunny has, I mean, she's shown herself to be just absolutely fixated on sees racism everywhere and whatnot. Is there racism? There absolutely is racism. People are sinners. Racism is a sin. You're not going to get rid of it. You can certainly mitigate it and minimize it. But the idea that you walk in somewhere, there are a bunch of American flags, and the white supremacists co-opted them. You know, those Patriot Front people, they sure did carry a lot of American flags. They carried the Confederate flags as well, and the white nationalist flags, and some neo-Nazi symbols as well. The American flag itself, if you refuse to fly the American flag because you think the neo-Nazis or the white nationalists have co-opted, that's on you. That's on you. If you see the American flag and interpret it as hostile, that's on you. It's not on the people flying the American flag, who just happen to be Americans. Just what a bizarre psychological issue some of these neurotic progressive women have. By the way, that's why they keep going for people like Tallarico in Texas and Plattner in Maine, is because those are the men they surround themselves with, and they think those are normal men, and they're not. I mean, the creepy, pervy dudes on the left, I mean, it's why men on the left support abortion rights so much, is because they're the creepy, pervy ones who need women to have abortions. It's just the truth, whether you want to admit it or not. I mean, we are dealing with the creepy, pervy people. 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

0: He's got the courage to tell you the truth, because the truth is what matters. 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
1: Welcome. It is Eric Erickson here across the United States. The phone number is 877-973-7425. I am waiting for a guest. I've been looking forward to this. We rarely ever have guests on. I'm always a little bit hesitant to say yes because I don't want to have a bunch of guests on. But occasionally there's a topic that keeps coming up. It goes perfectly with the government costs going up. And so a friend of mine said he could connect me to Kelsey Bennett, who works for an autism families group and is raising awareness about the massive amount of fraud that is going on with government services. You know, so many of the Somalian fraudsters in Minnesota who the Democrats have covered for were actually people claiming that their kids had autism. There's been this massive surge in people who claim to have autism or their kids have autism once the government stepped up all sorts of funding for it. Now, this happens all the time. Just think about college tuition for a minute. I was talking to you earlier about all the costs that go up in government and all the costs that go up in the economy. And the things where costs continue to go up are the things where the government is most involved. College tuition and college textbooks, and textbooks are kind of tied into the college tuition issue. They are in a situation where the government subsidizes college tuition. We are in the process now. We've got one kid in college right now, and she is on a scholarship. And my son is applying. He's only got one school he wants to go to. Buddy, he better get into Samford University because that is it. I got Delta pilots who are trying to get him to go to Auburn for their flight program. This is proud dad moment of my son. He got to go to Delta Airlines and fly their A320 simulator, and he landed it. 10-10, no notes, landed it perfectly and turned off everything. Turned off the autopilot, turned off the auto thrust, and nailed it. Proud dad moment. And ever since then, you know, normally I'm used to people coming up to me on planes saying, hey, aren't you the guy on the radio? And instead I've had Delta pilots come up to me and say, hey, aren't you the guy with the kid who, at the time, the 60-year-old who landed the plane with no auto thrust, no autopilot? I was like, yes. Even in wind shear, managed to take off in wind shear. They even had him at one point had the plane flipped over, and he was able to right the plane and not crash and then safely land it. I was impressed. I have two great kids. We are, frankly, right now going to the going into this phase with my daughter, who she wanted to be an engineer. And now she's in finance, and she is, I think, going to apply to law school now. She's actually going to do an economics program with the Foundation for Economic Freedom in a couple of weeks, and we'll see where that leads. She really wants to do defense policy. I think if she could be like a corporate counsel for Lockheed, I think that's what my daughter wants to do. She wants to be a lawyer for the defense industry. She wants to defend the right to blow up bad guys. We'll see. Nonetheless, college tuition has skyrocketed. So my son, I'm hoping he can get a scholarship. Even though Samford's the only place he wants to go, we'll see. My daughter got a scholarship. But if he has to get student loans, we'll do what we can to help him, because college tuition has gotten just outrageously expensive. And it's because of the ready access to student loans. Colleges have no incentive to restrain their growth when the colleges themselves are getting subsidized by the federal government. It's the same with hospitals and with medical costs. When insurance companies and government together subsidize so much, there's no need. If you really want to solve healthcare in this country, we need more free market, not less free market. Consider the technology of cell phones, and the cell phone technology in this company have gone down in relative terms of inflation 44%, as inflation itself has gone up by like 94% because of the innovation in the free market. And then when you get into government-sponsored programs and care, like, for example, care of kids with autism, you see a massive explosion in costs and a massive explosion in programs. And some of it is nefarious. And unfortunately, that overshadows the legitimate costs and care of kids who really do have autism, when so many people can go out and get a diagnosis and then get government subsidy, who their kids really don't have problems, it kind of hurts the families who actually do. It's unfortunate that we are now in this sort of situation where people are with cost overruns and with government programs seeing legitimate families with legitimate needs being set behind or being having doubt cast on them. So joining me is Kelsey Bennett from the Autism Families Alliance to talk about autism therapies and the massive surge in people who are being diagnosed with autism. Kelsey, thanks so much for joining me.
2: Thank you so much for having me.
1: So can you talk about this now? Because I've covered the story now with the massive amount of fraud that we're uncovering, and also that it actually is overshadowing. There are legitimate families with legitimate needs who need legitimate help.
2: Absolutely.

0: 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Stay tuned for more updates and changes coming soon.
1: Hand over governance of the Gaza Strip to a U.S.-backed interim administration.
2: The group has been running the Palestinian territory for two decades, including during the attacks on Israel in October of 2023, attacks that led to a devastating war that left the territory in shambles. While Hamas announced its intentions Monday, it made no promises to disarm, as demanded by the U.S. and Israel. Some analysts say the offer is a symbolic gesture that aims to restart a stalled peace process that has kept humanitarian aid from reaching the more than 2 million residents of Gaza. Hamas said that handing over authority will end any pretext that Israel has for continued occupation. So far, members of the transitional U.S.-backed government have been blocked by Israel from entering the territory. I'm Mark Neufeld.
1: The White House is responding to Governor Gavin Newsom's election warning.
3: On the 4th of July, Newsom issued a warning to people looking to possibly meddle with the California election, saying that they will be prosecuted. The White House released a statement saying President Trump is committed to ensuring that Americans have full confidence in the administration of elections, and that includes totally accurate and up-to-date voter rolls free of errors and unlawfully registered non-citizen voters. Statement goes on to say that anyone who breaks the law should be prosecuted. I'm Jason Campidonia.
1: The Department of Government Efficiency has been officially shut down.
4: The final social media post from the agency was published over the weekend. The post said the formal mission of DOGE may have come to an end, but that the mission to eliminate waste, fraud, and abuse in government would continue. The agency was established by an executive order by President Trump just hours after he was sworn in for his second term. Under the leadership of billionaire Elon Musk, the agency recommended the elimination of thousands of federal jobs, contracts, and grants. The full impact of DOGE may never be known, as administration officials say there are no plans to issue a report on the agency's actions. I'm Tammy Trujillo.
1: From America's News Network, USA Radio News.
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1: Cuba was plunged into total darkness Monday following a complete catastrophic collapse of its national power grid. Natalie Rodriguez reports as efforts to restore power continue.
6: Over 10 million residents in Cuba are currently without electricity, paralyzing public transit and halting emergency hospital surgeries. Massive spontaneous street protests are erupting across Havana. Summer temperatures soar and food spoils. Cuban dictator Miguel Díaz-Canel is blaming Washington, accusing the U.S. of deliberately choking off fuel shipments to ignite a social explosion.
1: Archaeologists say they've deciphered a 1,700-year-old Aramaic inscription at an underground Roman-era Mithras temple in southern Turkey. Researchers say the inscription references both Mithras and Jesus Christ, offering what they believe is the first written evidence in Aramaic documenting the temple's closure as Christianity spread throughout the Roman Empire during the 3rd or 4th century. More Americans are using drugs to control their weight than ever before.
7: Roughly 1 in 10 Americans now take a GLP-1 medication for weight loss, according to a new Gallup poll. That's up from just 3% 2 years ago. The survey finds 15% of American adults have used the drug for weight loss at some time in their lives. Obesity in the U.S. has dropped from 40 to 36% in the past 4 years, and new cases of diabetes have leveled off after 15 years of steady increases. I'm Rory O'Neill.
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0: Ladies and gentlemen, boys and girls across the fruited plain, it is Eric Erickson, and I am delighted to have you with me. The phone number is 877-973-7425. Should you wish to be on the program, I want to begin with Galatians 6:7, a very famous piece of scripture written by the Apostle Paul. Do not be led astray. God is not mocked. Whatever a man sows, he will reap in return. In the King James Version, do not be deceived. God is not mocked. Be not deceived. God is not mocked. Keith Richards is 82 years old. He's got five kids. He had a wife and then a partner that he didn't get married to. He was inducted into the Rock and Roll Hall of Fame in 1989, in the UK Music Hall of Fame in 2004 with the Rolling Stones. Rolling Stone magazine has ranked him fourth on its list of 100 best guitarists in 2011, and he's still playing strong and going strong. He has had a wild life of addiction and arrest. I'm looking at Wikipedia here. Music journalist Nick Kent attached to Richards Lord Byron's epithet of mad, bad, and dangerous to know. Mick Jagger thought that Richards' image had contributed to him becoming a junkie. In 1994, Richards said his image was like a long shadow, even though it was nearly 20 years ago. You cannot convince some people that I'm not a mad drug addict. Richards' notoriety for illicit drug use stemmed in part from several drug busts from the 1960s and 70s and his candor about using heroin and other substances. Richards has been tried on drug-related charges five times, in 1967, twice in 73, in 77, and in 78. The first trial, though only one culminating in a prison sentence, resulted from a February 1967 police raid on Redlands, Richard's Sussex estate, where he and some friends, including Mick Jagger, were spending the weekend. In 2016, Keith Richards says he still occasionally drinks alcohol and consumes marijuana. In 2022, he reveals he had quit smoking in 2020. He's been cleaning up his act now that he's in his 80s. By the way, he's still going strong. He's still playing the guitar. For the weekend of September 23rd, 2016, 10 years ago, Richards, along with director Julian Temple, curated and hosted a three-night program on BBC Four titled Lost Weekend with their music. He's performing still around the world, which is remarkable. That I saw a news blurb about him the other day. At 82, Richards is not done yet. It's a matter of energy. We've got it. At 82, he's kind of become this person of legend. Yeah, this is the Wall Street Journal yesterday. Keith Richards doesn't seek out old Rolling Stones records unless he draws a blank trying to remember one of his many iconic riffs, saying, how did that song go? I better bone up. But eluding the music of rock royalty is no easy task. Richards has four adult children, and they'll play my stuff. Sometimes I hear it on the radio. It comes out of nowhere. In these moments, the guitarist is palaxed like the rest of us. It hits me. Oh, man, that's good. Splayed in an armchair in a midtown Manhattan hotel with views of a fog-shrouded Rockefeller Center, Richard still radiates roguish live-wire energy at 82. He fidgets with a pair of eyeglasses and points to a knobby index finger to underscore a point. Wizened and creased with a hoop the size of a quarter dangling in his left ear, he relies on gestures, shrugs, grimaces, and guffaws to flesh out responses that lean terse. He's discussing the latest Rolling Stones album, Foreign Tongues, due out July 10th, which has brought the band together in New York. Mick Jagger is nearby, ambling through the hotel hallway. The Rolling Stones released its first new collection of original songs in 18 years with 2023's Hackney Diamonds. Now the group's putting out a second less than 3 years later. A rate of productivity unmatched since the 1980s. and they're ancient of days at this point. Mick Jagger was seen a year or so ago at a dive bar in New Jersey drinking a Miller Lite by multiple people who couldn't believe it was him because he was doing a concert and he went by the dive bar to grab a beer on his way to perform a concert. Galatians 6:7, God is not mocked. Brian Johnson is 48 years old. He's the founder and former CEO of Kernel, a company that creates devices that monitor and record brain activity. He's a venture capitalist. He's was the chairman and CEO of Braintree, a company that specializes in mobile and web payment systems. He's got a lot of money. And he has been pouring his energies into Project Blueprint. His philosophy is don't dive. He wants to live forever. He is the anti-aging creepy guy. You know this guy. He's talked about he and his son's sex lives and the constant monitoring of his body chemistry and blood. This is Wikipedia, October 13, 2021, Johnson announced an anti-aging attempt called Project Blueprint, which subsequently became the basis for a commercial company headquartered in Los Angeles. Johnson has stated the aim of the company is to reduce the biological age of his organs to that of an 18-year-old and make death an option. Blueprint sells consumer health products, including supplements and foods derived from Johnson's personal optimization protocol. They include supplements such as spermidine, which has been linked to longevity-related outcomes. The protocol that Johnson follows as the test subject cost approximately $2 million a year in 2023, tracks over 100 health measurements. He's since reduced his daily supplement intake from 111 to 30 by March of 2026. In 2024, Blueprint Basics was launched as a subscription for consumers by Blueprint, costing $333 a month. Johnson uses confidentiality agreements to control his public image and that of his companies. Some of his workers have joined forces to challenge the agreements. Johnson defended his use of confidentiality agreements on social media, saying, I post nudes on social media. I track my, nighttime, I'm not going to get into that. My team openly discusses my health of his male reproductive fluids. Rather than letting people walk in blind, we disclose this up front in writing so there are no surprises. In 2023, Johnson underwent a series of 6-month 1-liter plasma transfusions with his son as the donor for one of the transfusions, but he says he will not repeat the transfusions due to lack of benefit. The FDA has stated the transfusions, such as the kind Johnson had, are without benefit and may be harmful. Johnson follows a strict dietary and lifestyle regime in pursuit of life extensions. He's kind of a creepy dude. He kind of is. He has been known for his diet and his pontifications on social media about living forever and prolonging life. Here's Keith Richards at 86, who he gave up hard drugs in the 1970s. He smoked weed and he still drinks and he gave up smoking cigarettes in 2020. He's 82 years old and he is going to take the stage in New York City. He and the Rolling Stones have a new album coming out. It is the first album since 2023. Mick Jagger is going to be with him on stage, 82. Mick Jagger himself has had kind of a wild life, although not as wild a life as Keith Richards is known to have had, in large part because, Keith Richards has been way more public about his bad behaviors than Mick Jagger has. And they're in their 80s. And Brian Johnson, who has documented his male bodily fluids and his blood and has sold his anti-aging regime and has insisted he wants to live forever and that he has brought his body age down by 5 years, I think I read. He's been diagnosed with autoimmune gastritis. The report came out last week. Autoimmune atrophic gastritis is a process of chronic inflammation of the gastric mucosa of the stomach, leading to a loss of gastric glandular cells as their eventual replacement by intestinal and fibrous tissues. As a result, the stomach secretions of essential substances is impaired, leading to digestive problems, the most common of which is persistent anemia, leading to vitamin B12 deficiency and malabsorption of iron. It can be fatal. God is not mocked. You treat with folic acid, you can get gastric cancer. Brian Johnson's situation, this is not curable. Now, I'm not telling you, don't live a healthy life. I should do better. I've got in here in my office now. I've got a weight bench. I've got a treadmill. I've been trying to walk. My wife has signed us up for a 5K. Doing better with diet. I'm down 35, 40 pounds. You should do better. A lot of people tell me I should cut out bourbon. And, you know, on Sunday nights, I hang out on my front porch with my friends and have a glass of bourbon if I go to dinner. Otherwise, I'm not drinking every night. I'm scaling back. As I get old, I get more boring. But also, I'm not curtailing my life. I don't smoke as many cigars as some of my friends, Philip, but I occasionally have a cigar, have a glass of bourbon, have a beer, hang out with friends, eat pizza, have fried chicken, grill a hamburger. I'm not becoming a vegan. Poor old Bill Clinton, he's become a vegan and he's just withering away. But then there's this guy who went out of his way to say that he was going to try to extend his life and reduce his body age, and he was going to do what he could to try to live forever. You know what? I replied to this guy on Twitter and said, Mr. Johnson, I'm going to live forever. I'm going to live forever. I am. And you are too. We're all going to live forever. The question is, where are you going to live forever? God will not be mocked. After Noah and his kids came out of the ark, the first big story in Scripture, after moving on from Noah's family, is humanity trying to build the Tower of Babel to reach to heaven. And God confuses them and scatters them. Men wanting to be gods. Men wanting immortality. We were thrown out of the Garden of Eden. Having acquired the knowledge of good and evil, God did not want us eating of the fruit of life, lest we live forever and become as gods, which we could commune with until we ate of the tree of the knowledge of good and evil. We were cast out. Men who wish to become gods, God tends to have the last laugh. He will not be mocked. Keith Richards, probably, in the grand scheme of things, will live a longer and more fulfilled life than this guy who wanted to live forever and tried to restructure his body and science and everything else. I'm reminded of this episode. I think it was Chicago Hope back in the day. Remember that TV series of the 90s? I'm reminded of this. I think it was that show. Woman comes in. She had lived the perfect life. She was a marathoner. She was in shape. She watched what she ate, breakfast, lunch, and supper, prioritized vegetables and fruits and never ate meat, and she didn't drink, and she was basically a celibate person. And she gets diagnosed, she's not feeling good, and she's hardly ever sick, and she comes in, and she's got genetic lung cancer, just like my wife has. She had genetic lung cancer, and she had about a month to live. And the woman had a complete nervous breakdown because she had given up all the pleasures in life to make sure she could live forever. And turns out you can't live forever. You can't live forever, except you will live forever. The question is, where are you going to live forever? But the body that you got right now, you're just passing through, and Keith Richards has probably had a happier life than the guy who gave up everything and re-engineered his life to try to live forever. What's the point? We already are. God is not going to be mocked.
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1: Hello, welcome. It is Eric Erickson here. Let me go to David calling in from Jacksonville. Welcome to the show, sir. How are you?
2: Sir, you have covered a lot today.
1: Yeah.
2: A lot today. Real quick, one parallel that I'm going to move to my Medicaid thing. Howard Hughes and Steve Jobs, very rich nutcases when it came to health. Steve Jobs was on carrot juice or something.
1: Yep.
2: And they tried to treat him for his pancreatic cancer, which it was probably, you know, maybe something else could have been done. Howard Hughes was living in a tent, essentially, inside of a hotel. But anyway, and it's fun to see Keith Richards, who has always been the way he is.
1: David, I've only got about a minute for you.
2: Okay, anyway, Medicaid. Medicaid's administered by the state, and they push the benefits down to the beneficiaries. And then after the fact, depending on the state, it's audited. You know, you push the benefits out and then pursue bad guys. Medicare, on the other hand, is administered by the

0: by the federal people through insurance contractors. They pay the claims to the benefits, but they have a 100% audit program that's always been pretty good. The problem with Medicaid, going back to what I was just saying, is there is inconsistent auditing Medicare beneficiaries, and a lot of the problem is a lot of those benefits, I suspect, are pushed out through not-for-profits. So
1: yes,
0: there's just not a and look at California. How do you have 10 or 18 hospices come in one office? Shut up.
1: Oh yeah, this is the point there. The lack of regulatory oversight, in large part because Democrats have used these programs as jobs programs instead of actual social needs programs. Now the people who need the money can't get it because all the fraud. 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
3: 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We're the Billy Graham Evangelistic Association.
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1: 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The show notes, the live stream, the website, the

picking up Democrats. They're going into swing seats in Democratic primaries, and they're picking up seats that could ultimately cost the Democrats. It's kind of funny to watch the level of self-sabotage by the Democratic Party. Really is just overwhelming and fascinating to watch the Democratic Party at this point. Just completely self-sabotage. So what's the path? What is the path? The path for Republicans is you got to mitigate the damage. Because the president is unpopular and the economy could turn. There are warning signs in the economy right now that as gas prices may be going down, there are warning signs about the AI bubble the Treasury Department is looking at. There are warning signs as well that the global economy is starting to soften. There are warning signs of the job market. There are lots of warning signs. And those warning signs, by the way, just so you know, they're global. They're not just isolated to the United States. And in that isolation, in the United States, people can get a little discontented with where they are, but since it's not isolated and that's a global phenomenon, maybe to a degree that mitigates any problem for Donald Trump, although history doesn't suggest as much. But the Republicans need to mitigate the damage right now. You know the one thing Republicans do, the one thing Donald Trump could do right now to improve his standing? In all seriousness, the thing that Donald Trump could do right now, this very moment, to boost the economy, boost the markets, and reduce prices is to get rid of tariffs. If Donald Trump were to scrap all of his tariffs today, regardless of what other countries did, scrap the tariffs, keep the tariffs on China, it's a national security issue, but scrap all the other tariffs. If Donald Trump did that today, there would be an economic explosion in the country because businesses could reprioritize their capital and not only boost wages, but they could invest more, and that would stimulate the economy. What the president has done with tariffs has not actually stimulated manufacturing. Most of the jobs in this country that have come about in the last year have come from healthcare. As healthcare costs rise due to Obamacare, the Republicans have not fixed that problem. The Republicans, if anything, keep making it as worse as the Democrats do. But the manufacturing sector in this country has lost about 100,000 jobs. The tariffs were designed to stimulate domestic economic productivity and manufacturing and reinvestment in the United States. It has not done that. It hasn't done it. There are no signs that this is happening. In fact, the signs are that the costs of doing business in this country have gone up. The cost to consumers has gone up. The cost to companies has gone up. And wage growth has now fallen below inflation because companies can't pay as much because they're having to offset price increases to customers. Since they can't raise prices as much as they want to, they're having to cut wage increases and investment in companies. If the president got rid of the tariffs tomorrow, there would be an immediate economic benefit in the country that would translate all the way down to your pocketbook. And that would put people in a better frame of mind. There are ways to mitigate the problems right now for the Republicans at a time where the Republicans are the incumbent party in the White House, and the incumbent party in the White House tends to not do good. The other thing the Republicans have going for them, the big thing the Republicans have going for them, is the Democratic recruitment of bad candidates like Plattner in Maine. Morris Katz is the privileged, entitled young man who ran Zoran Mandani's campaign. He's a campaign strategist that the media put on all their covers as a darling of America because he got a socialist elected, Muslim socialist elected mayor in New York. He's been advising Graham Plattner. There is news out right now that Morris Katz is advising Graham Plattner to remain in the Maine Senate race. If I were advising Graham Plattner, the odds are that he drops out. The predictions markets, the poly markets of the world, the couches of the world, got a 90 to 95% chance that Graham Plattner drops out by July 13th. If I were Graham Plattner, I would take out a $100,000 loan and I would buy in on the fact that he's not going to drop out, and then I would not drop out and I would cash in and make a lot of money. Insider trading? Yeah, but what the heck? If Graham Plattner wants

0: to make a lot of money, stay in the race. Bet that you stay in the race, contrary to where the odds are on all the predictions markets, and cash in on July 14th after you don't drop out. But his advisors, some of them, are advising him to stay. And what do they have to lose? He is the nominee. There is nobody in the Democratic Party who can force Graham Plattner out of the race. And there are other allegations coming. Allegations going all the way back to when Graham Plattner was in high school and got booted out of his elite private high school. Those allegations are coming. This is the beginning. This is not the end. The only way for this to go away for Plattner is for him to drop out. But I'm not sure if he will. He doesn't have to. The Democrats, they're going to have a hard path to take the Senate. Alaska's probably off the table. Dan Sullivan, the incumbent senator, is very popular. In Ohio, yeah, the polling right now has Sherrod Brown ahead, but the Republicans haven't started spending money. Huston's the incumbent, and he's actually good on the campaign trail. In New Hampshire, that could be a swing state for the Republicans because Sununu is very popular there. In Michigan, if Abdul El-Sayed is the Democratic nominee, which is very likely, the Republican opposition on El-Sayed is going to make the Graham Plattner stuff look amazingly cheap because there's a lot of dirt on El-Sayed that the Democrats have not vetted and pushed out on El-Sayed because they don't know that it translates to ordinary voters. It does translate to ordinary voters. The Republicans drop it out. That could be a Republican pickup. Even as the Democrats hold Georgia and pick up North Carolina, the Republicans could flip New Hampshire. The Republicans could flip Michigan. Flipping Michigan is far more likely than flipping Ohio for the Democrats. They're not going to win Texas. They're probably not going to beat Susan Collins in Maine. There's an effort now to get Jared Golden, a moderate Democrat who's not running for re-election, to get into the Senate race. He doesn't appear to want it. He just released a statement, Jared Golden did, the current congressman. Quote, I have to this point stayed quiet about this year's elections in my state in deference to Mainers, who I trust to make decisions about who they want to represent them. In the aftermath of yesterday's story about Graham Plattner, I think the victim's testimony speaks for itself. He doesn't say that Plattner should drop out. He doesn't say he's going to run. He can't run. He can't run. In Michigan, Andrew Kaczynski has the story from CNN. Abdul El-Sayed has insisted he never called for defunding police and said deleted tweets were taken out of context. But new audio shows that in 2020, he defended the idea in an interview saying, quote, I believe that we do need to defund the police. Abdul El-Sayed is not just a liar. He's an extremist who's endorsed a myriad of policy positions that would endanger Americans, including but not limited to defunding the police and open borders and support for terrorists. And the Democrats are about to nominate him in Michigan. So I think the Democrats have a path to the House. They only need a handful of seats in the House of Representatives. They're probably going to get them. Probably going to get them. But in the United States Senate, I think it's a bridge too far for the Democrats. And that was before Plattner. But after Plattner, it makes it even less likely. I mean, this is like a Kamala Harris scenario over again. He drops out basically on the same timeline as Joe Biden dropping out. They get someone in there new. Who do they get? It's got to be someone that Graham Plattner blesses to take his place. That gives that person a stigma out of the gate. Susan Collins probably wins. The Democrats play for the United States Senate in large part thanks to the Democratic Socialists of America is out the window. They can get the House, but you know what? You got to have the Senate to stop Trump's judges, which you're probably not going to be able to stop now.
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1: Vocal fry. Vocal fry is the lowest vocal register characterized by a deep, creaking or popping sound similar to bacon sizzling. It occurs when your vocal cords are loosely compressed and vibrate slowly with low airflow. While common at the end of sentences, it can also be used for stylistic expressions. It's often perceived negatively, particularly when used by young women who may be judged as less competent, educated, or trustworthy. It is not considered to be professional. I would like to go back now to the individuals who recruited Graham Plattner, the Democratic Socialist, who sat down for an interview with the Wall Street Journal as the stories about Graham Plattner started trickling out.
2: Did you find Graham Plattner?
3: Well, so, I mean, we went through thousands and thousands of prospects. We, you know, through a number of means, you know, assessed just a huge amount of people. Then, you know, Liam pulled up this video of this guy with an oyster farm.
4: My name is Graham Plattner, and I live in Sullivan, Maine, the owner of Frenchman Bay Oyster Company.
3: And then she pulled up his FEC history and saw, you know, the money he'd given to Bernie Sanders and, you know, some other people. And that was enough information to know that we had the best prospect that we'd maybe ever seen.
2: At this point, you hadn't vetted Graham Plattner. You hadn't done a full scrub of who he is. How did you go about vetting him? And why did you?
3: We paid a nice firm a whole chunk of money and got some stuff back. Some of what you've seen on the news we got back. Other stuff we didn't.
2: Did the vetting process turn up the tattoo that became so controversial?
3: No.
2: The Reddit posts, did that turn up in the vetting process?
3: The firm sent us a thing, and it had some of the posts, but it didn't have all of them.
2: And what did you think about that? How did you think your way through the fact that he had posted these things on social media?
3: I said none of this will or should stop him from.
1: None of this should or would stop him from running. He's our guy. He gave to Bernie Sanders. He's one of us. By the way, you should know that he actually started thinking about running for the Senate before the whole oyster farm stuff, which is all cosplay. It's pretend stuff. He's not really an oyster farmer. He only sells to his mother's restaurant. They manufactured this guy, and now the House of Cards is all tumbling down on them. Good riddance. They're getting what they deserve, the Democratic Socialists of America.
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7: How serious is youth vaping? 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
9: The country will take part in a simultaneous reading of the Declaration of Independence tomorrow. Americans in all 50 states, 5 U.S. territories, Washington, D.C., and even locations around the world will be taking part in a simultaneous reading of the Declaration of Independence. Organizers call the effort Sharing the Spirit of America, commemorating the document's first public reading on July 8, 1776. Communities will begin reading at synchronized local times corresponding to 6 p.m. Eastern, creating what organizers describe as a unified national moment honoring the nation's founding ideals. I'm Monica Nelson.
10: It turns out that many of the 4th of July weekend arrests in Newport Beach, California, involved minors from out of state.
11: Police confirm 402 people were arrested between 6 p.m. Friday and 6 a.m. Sunday. Most of the arrests were for refusing to leave the area after police declared an unlawful assembly. About half of the arrests stem from one incident on the Balboa Peninsula. The majority of people arrested were in town from states like Arizona and Nevada. A gathering of thousands of people reportedly organized on social media led to fights in blocked streets. Fireworks were also launched at people, including police officers, one of whom was injured. And the outside display at a supermarket was destroyed. I'm Daniel Martindale.
10: The city of Roanoke says it's removing all previously installed gunshot detection devices.
12: Roanoke City Manager Valmarie Turner says about 80% of the detectors have been removed and the rest will be removed soon. This comes after an investigation into the devices found most of them were installed in the wrong locations. A Roanoke resident tells WDBJ one of the devices was placed on her lawn even though it was not on the approved location list. That homeowner says she was concerned about her family's privacy after finding the device. The city now says they're not moving forward with any gunshot detection devices unless city council revisits the issue, and they say the detectors waiting to be removed are inactive. I'm Rosia Rivera.
10: From America's News Network, USA Radio News.
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16: JCP&L now says most of its customers still in the dark will get their power back on by Wednesday night. It is taking a while because the weekend storms took down a high number of trees, limbs, power lines, and damaged equipment. This guy is in hard-hit Paramus.
17: Supposed to go to work, and I'm stuck here. I can do nothing.
16: Meanwhile, some areas in New Jersey dealing with the aftermath of flash flooding after 4 to 5 inches of rain fell quickly in some spots between Sunday and Monday afternoon. These folks are in Asbury Park.
18: I could see, like, ducks swimming in the street.
19: It was like you walk into a pool or whatever. It was insane. I can't believe how much rain we got.
16: In New Jersey, I'm Scott Pringle.
10: Publix has recalled one lot of frozen organic blueberries after 12 confirmed E. coli illnesses linked to the product. The UN Secretary General says killer robots should be banned. Antonio Guterres said Monday there needs to be an international ban on deadly autonomous weapons governed by artificial intelligence.
20: My main concern is with lethal autonomous weapon systems. Let us call them what they are. Killer robots.
10: Speaking in Geneva at the inaugural UN Global Dialogue on AI Governance Conference, Guterres said machines killing people without human control and judgment is morally repugnant. Pope Leo has made a similar plea. I'm Ron Warner, USA Radio News.
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disappointed, embarrassed. Just like that, it's over. It's over for the United States. But it's not over. I'm not done. We're not done. It's not over. We're still here for the World Cup in America. It does look over for Mitch McConnell, and it certainly looks over for Graham Plattner with Emily Austin and Casey Smith.

0: Welcome back to Will Kane Country. We're still hanging out with the host of the Emily Austin Show. Emily Austin, you bring up an interesting point that I hadn't considered. So first of all, everybody who's a casual today is positing why we can't get over the hump in soccer. And the truth is, every single theory has been mulled over and, for that matter, tried to be resolved. Okay? People have tried to resolve the money issue. It costs too much for youth in America to play soccer. They've tried to resolve the culture issue. They've tried to resolve every single issue, and it hasn't taken. Okay? You make an interesting point. The immigrant issue. Not only the immigrant living in America, but the dual citizens. Look, outside of Pulisic, okay, the names that you saw last night are the people you're describing, Emily. Okay, Flo Balogun has lived all of about 1 month in America, right? When he was born up until his mom got the first flight back to England. He was raised in England. Malik Tillman, not raised in America. These guys have American passports because they have American parents. Serginho Dest, who was horrific last night, also not raised in America. So we have access to both immigrants who actually live here and immigrants otherwise. So, but then you ask, okay, you're right. Look at France. Those are all, you know, immigrants to France. Look at Belgium. Luca Bacchio, Romelu Lukaku. These are not, you know, multi-generational native Belgians. These are immigrants to Belgium. So where's our Lukaku? Where's our Lubacchio? And the answer to that is, I believe this, in part, there are Americans, people with American passports, who are raised somewhere else, come up in a bigger soccer culture and a better soccer players. They don't choose to play for America.
1: Right.
0: Because why would you? Why would you sign up to go play for a team that's going to go out in the round of 16? Where, honestly, too many people are like Patrick and make fun of soccer. When you can go play in Belgium and be a national hero.
2: Where's competition here, too?
1: Yeah.
0: Well, we're just talking about the national team.
2: Yeah.
0: All those guys play pro. Yeah. Dest, Tillman, Balogun, Pulisic, they all play in Europe professionally. So we're just talking about when you choose to play for your national team. And I saw a tweet this morning. There's some player. Oh, you know who it is? Cristiano Ronaldo's son. Cristiano Ronaldo's son is about like 13 right now. Okay? He's Ronaldo's son. He's got some good soccer genetics running through his blood. He has the ability to play for Portugal, where he has never lived. But his dad's from Portugal. He's raised in Spain. He can play for Spain. But guess what? He has an American passport because he was born actually in the United States of America. Ask yourself, will Cristiano Ronaldo's son choose to play for the United States of America? And the answer, you know, there's one thing we can do and only one thing we can do, and we have a good history of doing it. Money whipping little Ronaldo. Just
1: dude, his dad's a billionaire. The kid doesn't need money.
2: Open the check.
0: I know. I know.
3: Where's
0: you're right.
3: Cody Campbell
0: you're right.
3: Right
0: and honestly,
3: where's Cody Campbell?
0: And by the way, we're not the biggest money whippers on the block anymore. Yeah, let me introduce you to the Saudis.
1: Exactly. Yeah.
2: We need him, though. That would be unbelievable.
1: Compete with the Saudi money first and then talking.
0: Yeah. Back to the World Cup, Emily, this guy, when you sent this Patrick and Dan this morning, I thought you were talking about Pablo Torre, former ESPN, now investigative journalist in order to make everything in sports suck. But it isn't. It's Pablo Maniquez, and he posts on X, the United States should never get another World Cup. We have effed this one up at every turn.
1: Yawn.
0: In what way? In what way? This has literally been the best World Cup of all time. This has been not from the perspective of the performance of the United States men's national team, but from the perspective of the world. We should have every other World Cup. It should be like America. And a quick tour around the world. Back to America, a quick tour around the world.
1: Exactly. No, I what's been really cool is that I'm doing a lot of the culture around the World Cup rather than the play-by-play and analytical side of it. So if, like, you go to my Instagram and you see my fan interviews, I could talk about the ones that didn't make the cut for Instagram just because I'm posting, the funnier ones, not, the wholesome ones. But I think at the end of the World Cup, I'll post, my unreleased footage. I was speaking to fans from all around the world, and I asked all of them, what's your favorite part of America? And they actually had an answer that shocked me, maybe because, we're not in the Midwest. We're in some major cities here, New York, Atlanta, L.A., Dallas is the Midwest, but, Miami. And all of them were like, wow, the hospitality and the warmth of the American people has been next level. And I was like, did you just say warmth? Are we talking about the same New York, New Jersey that you are? But I really think that America needed this as much as every other country because – you know, obviously it's a weird time. It's a divisive time. And we just like needed kind of a worldly playdate. So I think we've been more welcoming than we had even anticipated. So it's like they feel that. And trust me, they will be back. So I don't know what the heck this guy is on. And I've never been to another World Cup to compare. But I bet you Qatar was not like this. I don't think Morocco was like this. You can't compare anything to the United States. And then the worst thing that breaks my heart is while we have Cheng Uyghurs and Hassan Pikers and Jackson Hinkles in America, these people from other countries would do anything to become an American citizen. They are so grateful that their visa got approved. They love this country. Meanwhile, we have treasonous Americans who hate this country. And I'm just like, man, we need more people like them.
0: One more quick point on this and comparing the United States to the rest of the world. I did enjoy this. While I'm not, I have no feelings about Belgium. I mean, I do have a little bit of a feeling because, as I said many times, my favorite soccer player of all time is Belgian. It's De Bruyne. He didn't get on the field last night. But the lefties, and I saw tweets, and I can only presume these were real. Some people said, hand to God, hand on heart, this really happened. And you presume it happened in some place like New York. They said they were at a bar, and these lefties, some blue hairs, were rooting for Belgium over the United States. And their rationale was America's history of racism and oppression. And they're like, do you have any idea of the history of Belgium?
3: Yeah.
0: Like, any idea whatsoever what Belgium did in Africa? Yeah. Like, rank the colonial powers and the atrocities done, okay? I give you the French. I give you the English. I give you any of them. I think you're going to have a hard time not coming back with, wow, Belgium was awful. And here are the lefties rooting for Belgium on these premises. Incredible.
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7: This is Fox on Justice. The nation's capital seeing a sharp decrease in crime over the past year after President Trump deployed the National Guard and as the country gets ready to celebrate its 250th birthday. Here are the numbers.
8: God calls us to come alongside people who hurt.
9: Thousands of Christians through the ages have given their lives to help their neighbor, to relieve poverty, to care for the sick. Certainly the church is to be concerned about the social injustices in our world.
8: Along with meeting physical needs, says Billy Graham,
9: Jesus would see something even deeper. If only we could begin at the root of our problems, which is the disease of human nature that the Bible calls sin. This is why Christ came and died on the cross. The only way to change men is to get them converted to Jesus Christ. The greatest need of our great cities at this moment is evangelism.
8: We can help you find ways to tell your friends and neighbors about a personal relationship with Jesus Christ and how it will change their lives. 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Then click where it says, Grow in Your Christian Faith. That's findpeacewithgod.net. We're the Billy Graham Evangelistic Association.
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13: 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I never gambled on baseball, but I think I'm being punished pretty severely.
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18: This is House Call for Health. A daily cup of Joe can give you an energy boost, but it could also protect against aging and possibly help ward off chronic diseases. For decades, research has linked coffee consumption to longer life and lower risk of chronic disease. Now scientists say they figured out how. Texas A&M researchers say it isn't the caffeine, but rather compounds in coffee which activate a receptor in the body, recognized for its role in aging, stress response, and disease. The study finding that compounds like polyhydroxy and plant-based polyphenols were much more active. But despite the apparent connection, more research needs to be done, with the researchers noting that current recommendations around coffee consumption are not changing. Researchers also say the study is mechanistic, focusing on how the biological process works instead of proving direct cause and effect. For more health news, go to foxnewshealth.com. 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I'm Lisa Brady, Fox News.

0: happy to hear that they turned away this story because it didn't benefit their political agenda. This should be a way bigger problem than I hate the New York Times. This is like people do not trust the media anymore because of situations like this. And it's like, it's a shame because growing up, the New York Times was very reputable and very credible. And it was like prestigious almost, yeah. You know, to write for the New York Times. Like when I wanted to become a journalist, I was like, maybe I could end up writing for one of these big outlets. But now it would actually be a disgrace because you're not even reporting out of good faith. You're reporting out of only political ideology, and that defeats the entire purpose of bipartisan media. So it's just, this isn't shocking to me at all.
1: Second angle, it's the Democrats that stood by Graham Plattner for a long time when this was not coming as a surprise. Everyone knew some of the stuff. And so I think today their credibility is the second biggest story, or maybe the biggest story in this entire thing. So let's just take a stroll down memory lane. This is way, way, way, way, way back in April. April 30th, Jon Favreau, Obama bro, Pod Save America. Graham Plattner isn't just our best and only chance to beat Susan Collins. He's a good and decent man who's struggled and grown and is always trying to do better. He's a good and decent man, says Jon Favreau. Mm-hmm. There are...
0: Pocahontas said the same thing.
1: Elizabeth Warren called him my kind of man. My kind of man. Bernie Sanders championed this guy. Bernie Sanders' endorsement at this point should absolutely be a sign that you should not vote for someone.
2: Exactly.
1: And I'm going to do it today. I'm going to go through the list. Who is Bernie Sanders? Who else is he championing? Because this is enough shrapnel on it. It should not only take down Bernie Sanders, it should take down Abdul El-Sayed, who he's championing in Michigan. And then you got Ruben Gallego, and he's on a real hot run.
0: I've ever seen in my life. I'm embarrassed he's the
1: Bernie
0: same
1: Bernie Sanders?
0: Oh, my God. I'm humiliated.
1: Ugh. A Jew endorsed the dude with the Nazi Totenkopf on his chest. Coming up, Barstool's Casey Smith joins us here on Will King Country.
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5: This is House Call for Health. A daily cup of Joe can give you an energy boost, but it could also protect against aging and possibly help ward off chronic diseases. For decades, research has linked coffee consumption to longer life and lower risk of chronic disease. Now scientists say they figured out how. Texas A&M researchers say it isn't the caffeine, but rather compounds in coffee which activate a receptor in the body, recognized for its role in aging, stress response, and disease. The study finding that compounds like polyhydroxy and plant-based polyphenols were much more active. But despite the apparent connection, more research needs to be done, with the researchers noting that current recommendations around coffee consumption are not changing. Researchers also say the study is mechanistic, focusing on how the biological process works instead of proving direct cause and effect. For more health news, go to foxnewshealth.com. 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
6: Yankee great Casey Stengel and Mickey Mantle testified before the Senate Antitrust and Monopoly Subcommittee hearing on baseball.
7: I was asking you, sir, why it is that baseball wants this bill passed.
8: I would say I wouldn't know, but I would say the reason why they'd want it passed is to keep baseball going as the highest baseball sport that has gone into baseball, and from the baseball angle. I'm not going to speak of any other sport. I'm not in here to argue about other sports. I'm in the baseball business. It's been run cleaner than any baseball business that was ever put out in the 100 years at the present time.
7: Well, Mr. Mantle, do you have any observations with reference to the applicability of the antitrust laws to baseball?

0: My views are just about the same as Casey's.
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3: With 6 months until voters pick their congressional representative, we've been tracking the national mood. And our Fox News poll finds a close race for the House. A year ago, Democrats were favored by 7 percentage points. Now, it's a 5-point edge within the margin of sampling error. If the election were today, 52% of voters say they'd back the Democratic candidate in their district, 47% the Republican. That difference comes from greater enthusiasm on the left. By an 8-point margin, more Democrats than Republicans say they feel extremely motivated to vote this year. It's important to remember, while a lead on the generic House ballot question reflects a national preference, House seats are decided district by district. So a party's advantage in the polls doesn't directly translate into winning seats, especially these days with so few competitive districts. I'm Dana Blanton. That's your Poll Parade.

0: God calls us to come alongside people who hurt.
1: Thousands of Christians through the ages have given their lives to help their neighbor, to relieve poverty, to care for the sick. Certainly the church is to be concerned about the social injustices in our world.
0: Along with meeting physical needs, says Billy Graham,
1: Jesus would see something even deeper. If only we could begin at the root of our problems, which is the disease of human nature that the Bible calls sin. This is why Christ came and died on the cross. The only way to change men is to get them converted to Jesus Christ. The greatest need of our great cities at this moment is evangelism.
0: We can help you find ways to tell your friends and neighbors about a personal relationship with Jesus Christ and how it will change their lives. Check out our website, findpeacewithgod.net. Then click where it says, Grow in Your Christian Faith. That's findpeacewithgod.net. We're the Billy Graham Evangelistic Association.